0: Fires burning across the West, now turning deadly. Three firefighters were killed, two others hurt, battling a fire at the Utah-Colorado border.
1: Six of the seven big fires still burning are listed at 0% containment. Drought and record low snowpack helping fuel the flames. Utah's governor limiting fireworks for the fourth. In Venezuela, dogs are sniffing out humans buried alive in the earthquakes, some being rescued alive 4 days later. ABC's Marcus Moore.
2: U.S. teams bringing highly trained urban search and rescue dogs. Their unique senses piercing the rubble and helping to find those trapped underneath. Researchers estimate nearly 60,000 buildings were damaged or destroyed. The death toll remains at more than 1,400 people.
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1: France reports around 1,000 additional deaths during last week's heat wave. In Germany, Berlin police used water cannon to cool down the crowds. The World Health Organization says Europe is the fastest warming continent and needs to do something more to protect people. Record-breaking heat expected here this week, reports ABC meteorologist Leslie Lopez.
10: Many states, millions of people under this dangerous heat wave. This is going to be a long, protracted event. We're looking at 103 degrees out towards Chicago as a heat index. Also out towards Nashville, 102, getting into Detroit, 97. That's all moving out towards the east to areas like New York, 103 by Wednesday, 106 by Thursday.
1: Yeah, but get this, a freeze warning. Yes, for below 32 across northeast Nevada. Can a democratic socialist message win nationally? New York City Mayor Zoran Mamdani tells ABC News yes.
11: And what these candidates offer is a vision that extends beyond the midterms. It extends beyond 2028. It speaks to what makes so many of us proud to be Democrats. It speaks to a vision that goes back to a New Deal understanding of what working people deserve. And I'll tell you that for too long, that kind of politics, you can only find it in history books, and we need to bring it back to the present day.
1: On the question of Israel as a Jewish state, he said that any state that privileges one religion over the other is one I can't tell you I support, whether it's Israel or Saudi Arabia or anywhere else. World Cup knockout round, SoFi Stadium, Canada, over South Africa. Wayne Cabot, ABC News.
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15: I'm Greg Bell, and we begin with Jack and his talented gang. And later we mosey on down to Pine Ridge, Arkansas for Lum and Abner. It's safe to say that Jack Benny was one of radio's greatest stars, and certainly no slouch on television, as his show aired over there for a decade and a half. But he also had a tremendous supporting cast, as you'll hear in this broadcast from February 23rd, 1947.
16: The Lucky Strike program starring Jack Benny with Mary Livingston, Phil Harris, Rochester, Dennis Day, and yours truly, Don Wilson. And now, ladies and gentlemen, we bring you...
17: Wait a minute, Dante. Hold it. Jackson ain't here yet.
16: What?
17: Neither is Dennis or Livy.
16: Oh, my goodness, this is awful.
17: What do you mean, awful? The audience is going to get a break today. I've been waiting for a chance like this for months. Hit it, boys. One, two.
18: Let's go see my dear old mammy. She's frying eggs and broiling hammy, and that's what I like about the South. Now, there you can make no mistake, where those nerves are never shaky. Huh?
17: Rochester.
19: Yes, sir.
17: Step on her, will you? Can't you make this car go any faster?
19: Boys, did you ever hear the story of the hare and the tortoise?
17: Yes.
19: Well, both of them just passed us.
17: What tough luck. Imagine going out to the garage and finding a flat tire. Not a bit of air in it. It was the new one, too.
19: It had to be the new one.
17: Huh?
19: The other three are filled with sand.
17: Oh, yes, I forgot. Rochester, why have you got the windshield wipers going? We have no windshield.
19: I know, but it keeps the steam from the radiator out of my face.
17: No.
19: Say, boss, I think we're making better time. I just caught up with the rabbit that passed us.
17: Rochester, don't be silly. There are no rabbits on Sunset Boulevard.
20: What's up, Doc?
17: Well, what do you know? I guess the warm weather brought them out. Gosh, it isn't bad enough I'm late. Mary and Dennis are waiting for us to pick them up.
19: Boss, you should be on the air right now.
17: I know. Turn on the radio and see what they're doing.
19: Okay.
18: Here comes old Bob with all the news. The box, back coat, the button shoes, but all paid up with his union dues, and that's what I like about the sound.
17: Isn't that awful? Turn it off.
18: Roy, down.
17: That song is enough to make a Yankee out of Senator Claghorn. Pull over the corner, Rochester. This is where we're supposed to pick up Dennis. Mary. Oh, there's Dennis now.
21: Hello, Mr. Benny.
17: Oh, hop in, Dennis. We're late.
21: I know. I was home listening to the radio, and Phil was singing, "That's What I Like About the South."
17: I know.
21: My mother said she wished a little bit of heaven would fall from out the sky and hit him right on the head.
17: Well, for once in my life, I agree with your mother.
21: She hates you, too.
17: All right. Come on, Rochester, let's go.
22: Oh, Jack.
17: Oh, hello, Mary. Hop in.
22: Jack, we've never been this late before. What happened?
17: Well, we were all ready to go to the studio. When we got to the garage, we found a flat tire. I really should have called for a taxi.
22: Call for a taxi? You wouldn't call for help if it had a meter on it.
17: First place, you read that line wrong.
22: I know.
17: Supposed to be, you wouldn't call for help if it had a meter on it. I was even afraid of that today, this morning. What are you talking? I've taken you home from the studio in a cab many times.
22: Oh, stop bragging. It only cost 75 cents.
17: 75 cents. The other night when I took you home, it cost me $3.50.
22: Well, it was your idea to go up on Mulholland Drive.
17: Dennis.
21: One of them had 1,800 miles on it.
22: Say, Jack, we're so late. Do you think Don can hold the audience till we get there?
17: Phil is entertaining him. I wonder what he's doing now. Rochester, turn on the radio.

0: Harris Blackson, loosen your tie and start relaxing. When Harris is here, who needs Jackson? Because I'm what you like about the South.
1: Who needs Jackson? What I say? Turn it off.
0: Let's go see my...
1: Rochester, you can park any place now. There's the studio up ahead.
2: Jack, why don't you spend 15 cents and put the car in the parking lot?
1: Because the streets belong to the people and I'm a people. Rochester, what's the matter with you? You just passed a good parking place over there.
3: I know, but that's on our right, boss. This car only turns left.
1: Oh, yes, I forgot. The steering rod's broken.
2: Well, if this car won't turn to the right, how are we going to get back to Beverly Hills?
3: I got it all mapped out, Miss Livingston. We go straight to Pasadena, left to Bakersfield, left to Oxnard, and down to Colson Hole.
1: Oh, we'll get home all right. Once we get to Carthay Circle, we can head in any direction there. Now, keep your eyes open for a place to... Dennis, we're not in a parade. Stop sitting on top of the seat.
4: Huh?
1: And take that sign off your back.
4: Well, I want it there.
1: You don't need it. Everybody knows you've got two shows. Now, sit down on the... Whoop, whoop. There's a whoop, whoop.
2: What are you whoop-whooping about?
1: Rochester, there's a place to park right across the street.
3: Can't do it, boss. I'll have to make a U-turn.
1: Well, what's wrong with making a U-turn?
3: There's a $2 double charge.

0: There's a $2 cover charge for that. No cross. Boy, all I ask is one rehearsal. That's all I ask. Well, go ahead. Nobody's looking. Now, grab hold of your door, Mary, so it won't fly open.
1: The door's on your side.
0: Oh, yes, yes. Well, here we are. Uh-oh, is that a policeman?
2: It ain't Uncle Remus.
0: It's the cop, all right. Shut the motor off. Gee.
1: Well, what are you going to do, Jack?
0: Oh, I'll think of something.
3: Hey, you! The idea of making a U-turn in the middle of the block.
0: Eh?
3: I said, what's the idea of making a U-turn in the middle of the block? Don't you know it's against the law?
0: Well, I'll tell you, officer, I don't get the city very often, so I don't know much about your newfangled laws you got here.
4: What a performance!
0: Esri, be quiet. You see, officer, I live out Sherman Oaks way, and I just drove my old lady and my boy in to see the big city. Patooey! Ain't that right, Mirandy?
5: You're darn tootin', patooey!
0: Thank goodness we have no windshield. Officer, this is the missus.
3: Oh, glad to know you, ma'am. Now, look, old-timer, you got to obey the traffic laws while you're in the city.
0: Well, I'll tell you.
6: Get your gun, Paul! That man's a revenuer!
0: Well, officer, guess we'll mosey along. Thanks very much for your advice.
3: All right, old-timer, but don't let this happen again.
0: I won't. So long, officer.
3: So long.
0: Come on, Moe and Esri, let's take a look at this radio station, see what those programmies are like. And Zeke, you sit here and wait for it. Zeke. Zeke!
2: Oh, me!
0: Yes, you. Come on, Mary, the cop's gone now. Let's get into the studio. Dennis, hurry up.
6: Right behind you, Pa! Patooey!
0: Dennis, you're not a rube anymore. Put your shoes back on. 15 years on the radio, and it's the first time I've ever been late. Thank goodness we got here anyway.
7: She's got baked beans and candy yams, those sugar cured Virginia hams.
0: All right, Bill, all right. I'm here. I'm here.
7: That's what I like.
0: Well, Bill, I'm here. You can stop.
7: What do you mean, stop, Jackson? I'm just getting warmed up.
0: Warmed up? You've been singing that thing for 20 minutes. I've been listening to you on the radio.
7: You've been listening to me?
0: Certainly.
7: Well, bless your little gray heart.
0: All right, Phil, you had your big day. Now go sit down.
3: Oh, Jack, what happened? How come you're so late?
0: Oh, it's a long story, Don. I had a flat tire, and then I got tied up in traffic. And Rochester didn't know what he was talking about. And right out here in front of the studio... Well, he was nervous. You know, a cop coming. You can blame him. Then right out here...

0: Here in front of the studio, a cop tried to give me a ticket. I told him I was Jack Benny. He changed his mind fast. Didn't he, Mary?
1: But, Billy!
0: Now, look, kids, the show is so mixed up, we'll have to start somewhere. So, Dennis, maybe you are... Wait a minute. Phil.
2: What's the matter?
0: What are you, excuse the expression, musician dressed like that for?
2: Oh, that. Well, a photographer's coming over to take some publicity shots, and I told the boys that if they look glamorous, they might get their pictures in Esquire.
0: Look, Phil, your boys will never get their pictures in Esquire. So you can tell Frankie to put down that white telephone and take off that low-cut sweatshirt. And tell him to cover up that tattoo on his chest.
2: Are you kidding? He gets paid for that.
0: I know, but it's such a ridiculous tattoo. This is the year of the yearling. What a slogan, the year of the yearling.
1: What about the slogan they had for your picture?
0: Mary.
1: This is the week of the weakling.
0: That shows how much you know. It didn't even run a week. Now look, kids, before we start our play for tonight, I think Dennis... What's that?
1: Jack, there's a man in the third row with a gun.
0: Hey, mister, what's the idea?
3: I'm sorry. I tried to shoot myself, but I missed.
0: Well, what's wrong?
3: I'm a dentist, and my patient is driving me crazy.
0: Your patient?
3: Her name is Nora Prentice, and she won't open her mouth.
0: He must be crazy. A few minutes ago, he was a rabbit. Sing, Dennis.

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10: That was How Are Things in Glacamora, sung by Dennis Day. And Dennis, that was a cute little Irish number.
11: Not as cute as the one I took up on Mulholland Drive.
10: Well, has she got a friend?
11: Yes, but you wouldn't like him.
10: Oh. And now, ladies and gentlemen, for our feature... Come in.
12: Pardon the intrusion, Mr. Benny, but could you do me, please, a favor?
10: Oh, why, certainly. Certainly, Mr. Kitzel. Hello, what is it?
12: Well, I got 2 tickets to a radio program here at CNBC, and I don't know what studio it's in.
10: Oh, well, what program is it?
12: Edgar Bernstein.
10: Oh, Edgar Bergen. Uh-huh. Edgar Bergen, yeah. He's in Studio A, right across the hall.
12: Oh, thank you.
10: You're welcome. I know you like Edgar's show, that Charlie McCarthy is really funny.
12: Yes, and he looks so natural, too. Almost like a human being.
10: That's right. As many people mistake Charlie for a little boy.
12: Yes, I know. Once when I was by his broadcast, I went up to him and I said, please, Mr. McCarthy, could I have your autograph?
10: I bet you felt silly.
12: Who felt silly? He gave it to me.
10: Oh.
12: But you know, he's certainly comical, that Charlie McCarthy. And so is the other little dummy, Mortimer Schwartz.
10: That's Snurd.
12: Oh, yes.
10: By the way, Mr. Kitzel, I meant to thank you for the birthday card you sent me. It was very thoughtful and it expressed such nice sentiment.
12: Yes, and I wrote that for you myself.
13: What was the poem, Mr. Kitzel?
12: Well, it went like this. To Mr. Benny, today I hear you're 38, but I know you're 53. But if you're liking 38, that's okay by me.
10: Well, it was a very... Well, it was a very cute thought. Mr. Kitzel, in case you happen to pass my house during the next few days, drop in. I'll mix you a martini.
12: A martini?
10: Oh,
12: ho,
10: ho. Oh, you like martinis?
12: No.
10: Well, anyway, Mr. Kitzel, if you're around when I leave, I'll drive you home.
12: Yeah, well, thank you, but don't bother, Mr. Benny. You see, I got my own car, a new studio maker.
10: You have?
12: Mm-hmm. It's got exactly 1,800 miles on it.
10: 1,800? Dennis. That must have been the car you peeked into.
12: Ho, ho, ho!
10: Dennis!
12: Well, goodbye, Mr. Benny.
10: So long, Mr. Kitzel.
12: Now I can sing Lucky Murray.
10: Gee, he's a nice little guy. I'm sorry I forgot to invite him to my birthday party.
13: Oh, that reminds me, Jack. It's been a whole week

0: now, and you never thanked me for the birthday present I sent you.
1: Oh, I'm sorry, Mary. Thanks very much. It was a wonderful gift. I really appreciated it.
2: What'd you give him, Livy?
0: A check for $10.
1: Well, Mary, it wasn't the sentiment, it was the money. I mean, it wasn't the money, it was the check. I mean, the sentiment. Now, come on, kids, we have a check, a sketch to do. Ladies and gentlemen, tonight...
3: Oh, Jack, before you start the sketch, don't you think we ought to do a commercial?
1: Read a line right. That's all. 13 years he's been living. What were you going to say, Don?
3: Well, I say, before you start the sketch, don't you think we ought to do a commercial?
1: A commercial? Well,
3: yeah.
1: What a startling and original idea. Yes, Don, by all means, let's be doing... Let's be daring and do a commercial.
3: Okay, Jack. Quartet ready.
1: The what?
3: The quartet?
1: Yeah. Now, wait a minute, Don. Wait a minute. No quartet and no more singing. That's final.
3: But, Jack...
1: Look, Don, since we opened our season 22 weeks ago, the Sportsman Quartet has been driving me nuts. It isn't bad enough what they do to me in the studio. But 2 weeks ago, you brought them right out on the street, right out on the corner in front of NBC, in front of a crowd of people, and embarrassed me something awful. Imagine them singing a commercial and people throwing money. Pennies.
0: How much was it, Jack?
1: $4.67. I'm smart, Alec, through a slough. So, Don, let's not talk about it anymore. The quartet is through. They'll never sing for me again.
3: Jack, I know I've asked you many times to give these boys one more chance, and I'm going to ask again, but just this once.
1: Don, look,
3: and if you don't like it this time, you can fire them, and I give you my word of honor I'll not interfere.
1: Well, all right, Don. If you really mean what you said, it's a deal. I'll give these boys one more chance. Remember, fellas, this is your last chance. Is that clear? All right, Don.
3: Okay, their number is humoresque. Take it, boys, and remember, your job depends on it.
4: Go ahead.

0: better.
1: If you wish to spell, it's merely T-F-M-S-L.
0: Backward?
1: So round, so firm, so full.
0: Not bad at all. Very good. Very good.
2: Fully back. Get with it, Joe. Rock it, you must it. A little bit of heaven is LSMFT. Give me a piece of pipe.
0: John, look. Oh, John, that isn't what I want. John, that isn't what I want. John, that isn't what I want. That's right. There is nothing quite like a lucky.
3: John, that isn't what I want.
0: Wait a minute, fellas. Wait a minute, fellas. That's not it at all.
1: We know.
3: So we say it's a fact.
0: Wait a minute, fellas. Look, wait a minute. Wait a minute! All right, fellas, I've had enough. That was it. You had your chance, and you're through making a fool out of me. You're fired. Through. Now get out. Out. Well, at last I'm through with them. And Don, don't you open your mouth or you go with them. And now, ladies and gentlemen.
4: Jack.
0: What?
4: If you ask me, I think you're making a big mistake firing your quartet.
0: I didn't ask you. And now.
5: Libby's right, Jackson. Libby's right, Jackson. You should never have fired those guys.
0: Huh?
5: They're harmony. It's great.
0: Phil. When you're talking about pool, I'll take your word. When we're talking about bourbon, I'll bow to your superior judgment. Even when we're talking about new hairdo, I'll acquiesce. But when it comes to music and harmony, I'd rather take the word of Lassie's other pup. And now, ladies and gentlemen...
6: I think you're right, Mr. Benny.
0: You bet I'm right. I'm glad you're on my side, Dennis.
6: The other side wouldn't have me.
0: And the quartet is fired, and that's settled. Now, let's get on with the play. And now, ladies and gentlemen, for our feature attraction tonight... Oh, now what? Come in.
7: Yeah, how do you do, folks? I'm the photographer from Downbeat Magazine. I'm here to take pictures of Phil Harris's band.
0: Wait a minute, mister. We're trying to do a program. Why are you taking pictures of Harris's orchestra?
7: Oh, they just won a popularity contest that was conducted by our magazine.
0: A contest?
7: Yes. We stopped 10 people on the street and asked them who their favorite band was.
0: Uh-huh.
7: And all 11 voted for Phil Harris.
0: You stopped 10 people and 11 of them voted for Phil?
7: One of them had two heads.
0: That I can believe.
5: Hey, wait a minute, Bob. Wait a minute. We ain't posing for just anybody. Are you a good photographer?
7: Oh, I'm one of the best in the business. I have some pictures here that I've taken of my children. Here, look at them.
0: No, look, we haven't time.
4: Oh, Jack, look at these pictures. Aren't they cute? How old is this little boy?
7: That's Irving. He's 7. And this little fellow is Julius. He's 5.
0: Hmm. Well, how about this cute little girl? The smallest one on the end.
7: That's my wife. She's a midget.
0: Oh, I'm terribly sorry. I didn't mean to be rude. That is...
7: Oh,
0: I...
7: that's all right. Quite frequently, I get my wife mixed up with the children.
0: Really?
7: Yes, only this morning I fed her a bowl of pablum, threw over my shoulder, and burped her.
0: Oh.
7: I didn't realize she was my wife till her teeth dropped on the floor.
0: Her teeth?
5: Hey, what about taking the pictures? My boys are getting nervous.
7: All right, everybody smile now. Watch the birdie. 1, 2, 3... Click.
0: Got it. Good, good. Now, if you don't mind, we'll get on with our show.
7: Just a minute. Before I leave, would you mind if I took a picture of your quartet?
0: My quartet? Why?
7: Just to keep for myself. I think they're wonderful.
0: Oh, you do, eh? Well, if you want a picture of my quartet, you can go outside and look for them. I just fired them.
7: You fired them?
0: Yes.
7: You fool, you!
0: What?
7: You mean old man!
0: I am not a mean old man, and get out! Nobody's going to come in here and tell me how to run my business.
4: But, Jack...
0: Wait a minute, Mary. Now, wait a minute. I've got something to say to you and everybody in the company, and you might as well hear it. I've been on the radio for 15 years. I've always had my own show. I've always run my own show. And I'm going to keep on running it. And you, Don, Dennis, or Phil, or nobody else in the world is going to tell me what to do. And that's fine. Any questions?
6: Why do you wear those thick glasses?
0: Because they don't cost any more than the thin ones. That's why. Now let's get on with the show. Ladies and gentlemen. Oh, darn it, the phone. Mary, answer it, please.
4: Okay. Hello? Yes? Yes, sir, he's right here.
0: Who is it, Mary?
4: Jack, it's Mr. Vincent Riggio, president of the American Tobacco Company.
0: Oh, my sponsor. Hello, Vince. Vincent? Oh, Mr. Riggio. What can I do for you, Mr. Riggio? You've been listening to the show? Wasn't it great? Oh. I shouldn't have what? But I had to fire him. That quartet was the worst. You don't think so? Well, everybody's entitled to his own opinion. I mean, that's why they put rubber mats around cuspidors. What? I guess you're right. It didn't get a laugh here either. But about the quartet, Mr. Riggio, I felt that... I know, but... But, Mr. Riggio... I know, but... Yes, but... You might be right, but... But... I know, but... But... But... But... But...
8: But Mr. Riggio. But Mr. Riggio, the back gentleman of the purser, my good friend Basil Lysdale.
0: But Mr. Riggio. Well, all right, if you want a quartet, I'll have to think it over.
9: Running out of time and getting cut off. That episode was from February 23rd of 1947. An unusual number of flubs in that one, but it's always fun to hear Jack and the cast ad-lib their way out of trouble. Not only Rochester and Mary stumbling through lines, even Jack misread one. In addition to the regular cast, that episode featured Frank Nelson as the magazine photographer, Artie Auerbach as Mr. Kitzel, and playing the traffic cop was Gerald Moore. Usually heard on Wind Radio was as Detective Philip Marlowe. Well, I'm Greg Bell, and coming up next, we'll visit with Lum and Abner right after this break.
10: I am the Whistler, and I know many things, for I walk by night. I know many strange tales hidden in the hearts of men and women who have stepped into the shadows. 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
10: It was night, but even with the protection of darkness, Max Tyler crouched low on the apartment house fire escape. He was tense, alert, ready to run. And suddenly it happened.
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12: All right, now come on, move. I can let you have it and you'll be another dead burglar. Double-cross, huh? I said move.
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0: No? Let's see what's going on down in Pine Ridge. Well, Abner is still upset because he imagines his dog, Old Blue, will be recruited for military service. Last night he tried to talk Lum into letting the dog be a guest at the Golden Era Discussion Club meeting, and he might have succeeded, but Elizabeth came home and chased the dog out of the parlor. As we look in on the little community today, we find Lum and Mousy busy in the Jot 'em Down store and library.
1: Hey, Mousy, what's this letter here?
2: What letter's that, Lum?
1: I don't know. Some youngin' must have started it and left it laying on the library table here.
2: Oh, well, I never noticed it, I don't guess.
1: I wish you'd keep a closer eye on things, Mousy. I don't mind the youngins coming in here to buy candy and stuff, and it's all right if they want to read some books in our library. But I don't want them playing around in the store or using up our paper and ink to write their personal letters on.
2: Yes, sir. Well, I'll watch that, Lum.
1: Good.
2: I don't remember seeing any kids come in the store this morning at all, though, Lum. Are you sure that that was some kid that wrote that letter?
1: Might not sure. Look at the handwriting there.
2: Yes,
1: can hardly read it.
2: No.
1: Just listen to what it says. Dear sirs, I am 13 year old. I am in good health, except for one bad ear. I am... That's all the further he got.
2: Well, sir, that might be little Ollie Ziegler, Lum. He's about 13.
1: Yeah, might be. I don't think he's got nothing wrong with his ears, though.
2: No, sir, I didn't know about it. Wait a minute, there comes Abner back from the deliveries. He might know who it was.
1: Yeah, well, it ain't awfully important, so just wanted to call your attention to it.
2: Yes, sir, well, I'll watch it, Lum.
1: Yeah, you better go back in the feed room and finish making the prices on them canned goods that just come in.
2: Yes, sir.
1: Well, you're back early, Abner. How is it? Pretty hot outside today?
3: Oh, it ain't so bad in the shade, I don't reckon.
1: By the way, Abner, was Ollie Ziegler in the store this morning any time?
3: Ollie Ziegler?
1: Yeah.
3: I never seen him. Why?
1: Oh, nothing. Some youngin' was in here using up our regular store paper to write a letter on, so I figured it might have been him. The letter started out, I am 13 year old, and I...
3: Wait a minute, what'd you do with that letter, Lum?
1: I throwed it in the wastebasket. Why?
3: Well, get it out again. Ollie never wrote that. I did.
1: You did?
3: Yes, sir. I dog it. I hope you never got it all wrinkled up, Lum.
1: Well, just a second here. What would you be writing a letter like that for? You ain't 13-year-old.
3: Well, no, but Old Blue is.
1: Old Blue?
3: Yeah, dog it. Here it is right here. I believe I can smooth it out good enough. Look at that.
1: Wait a minute, Abner. Has this letter got something to do with that silly idea of yours about your dog getting drafted?
3: Yeah, Charlie Redfield brought me over an ad from a magazine telling what you're supposed to do.
1: What you're supposed to do?
3: Yeah, it says something about... Oh, wait a minute, I've got it here in my pocket. I'll show it to
1: you.
3: Well,
1: don't bother to get it out. I'm getting sick and tired of hearing about Old Blue.
3: Yeah, here it is. Register a dog for duty right to the following address. Then it gives address right there, see?
1: Yeah, I can see it.
3: Of course, Old Blue can't write to him himself, so I'm doing it for him. And I don't believe they'll ever know the difference. Do you think they will?
1: Well, I'll say one thing. When they see that handwriting of yours, they'll know it weren't no human that wrote it.
3: Well, good for me.
1: Look, Abner, in the first place, the Army don't want no hounds like Old Blue. In the second place, that ad don't mean the dog's supposed to write the letter itself. It means the owner's supposed to write it.
3: It don't say nothing about the owner there.
1: Well, it don't have to come right out flat-footed and say owner. It's plain enough without it.
3: Yeah, you might be right, Lum, but I'd just rather not take no chances. I don't want to do nothing that might keep Old Blue from getting in.
1: From getting in?
3: Yeah.
1: I thought you didn't want him to get in.
3: Well, I don't, Lum.
1: You've been moaning around here for the last 2 days, feeling sorrowful because you feared he's going to leave you.
3: I know it, but then I got to thinking about this, Lum. Studied about it all night long, couldn't hardly sleep at all. And I got to figuring it this way. Now, Old Blue is just as patriotic as there one dog in this whole country. And I know if he seen all the other dogs going in the Army and he had to stay home, he'd feel awful bad about it.
1: Sassy Fred.
3: Well, he would, Lum. He gets ashamed of himself. He'd more like a crawl behind the stove and stay there all day long.
1: That's about all he does anyways, ain't it?
3: Well, I know it ain't. Elizabeth keeps chasing him out of there at the broom all the time.
1: And I don't blame her much, neither.
3: Anyway, I know how he'd feel, Lum, so I figured I'd just... Got to be brave about this.
4: Stay tuned. We've got more Lum and Abner coming up right after this brief intermission.
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1: Abner, I've known you for a good many years, and during them years you've had some awful curiosities. But I believe this outcaps any idea you've ever had.
3: Not long. You just don't understand how I feel about this. You don't know how much a dog means to a feller.
1: Well, I do, Donnie. Bound you I've owned as many dogs as you have. How about old Lee?
3: Yeah, but Blue is different, Lum. Why, he just seems might not like my own son. Let me just sit down here now and finish this letter while I got it on my mind.
1: I'll tell you one thing right now. I ain't going to help you write it.
3: I don't want you to help me. You keep wanting to put in big words, and I don't want them to think that Blue had any help writing this.
1: For goodness sakes, if this don't beat all.
3: How do you think the letter sounds so far, Lum?
1: Don't ask me. I don't know how a letter from a dog's supposed to sound.
3: Well, I just want to keep it sort of simple sounding.
1: Don't worry, it is.
3: You see here, I am 13 years old. I am in good health, except for one bad ear. I am, I am black and tan, sort of. I don't bite people.
1: Oh, man.
3: I don't smoke.
1: Smoke?
3: Yeah.
1: For goodness sakes, dogs don't smoke.
3: Why, they do, too. I seen a picture of one once that did. It was in that Ripley's column that showed a picture of a bulldog, I believe it was, smoking away on a cigar just as big as life.

0: Dog it, if there's just some good legal way of getting him deferred, I believe I'd do it.
1: Well, how could you get a dog deferred?
0: I don't know. I can't think of no reason. He ain't got no dependents. That's why I'm writing this letter for him. Dog it, that reminds me, too. I better get him down here so he can sign it.
1: So he can sign it?
0: Well, I'll put his paw mark on it. I'll dip his front paw in ink and then have him step on the letter. That way, why, they'll know for sure he wrote it himself, you know. I reckon I better call Elizabeth, too.
1: Abner, if you don't cut this out, folks are going to start thinking you're catching the head.
0: Nah, if they're dog lovers, they won't. I want to get this letter in the mail as quick as I can. Long as he's going, he might as well not wait around here. Hello? Elizabeth? Say, honey, will you holler over next door and have the little Quincy boy bring old Blue down here at the store?
2: For goodness sake.
0: Oh! Yeah, well, see if you can get in touch with Cedric then and tell him to bring him right over here.
2: Silly about that dog near his daughter.
0: All right, Elizabeth. Goodbye. Dog, he's followed Cedric Summers. I just hope old Blue don't get lost.
1: Oh, he won't. Cedric will lead him home.
0: Yeah, let's see. I better finish this letter, I guess. Or maybe I wrote down enough already. I don't know. What do you think, Lum?
1: You had enough wrote down a long time ago, if you ask me.
0: Well, I believe you're right. They wouldn't expect a dog to write a very long letter, I don't reckon. Believe I'll just finish it up right here. Put yours truly. And the paw print goes right there as soon as Blue gets here, and then I'll mail it right away.
1: Yeah, I know they'd be awful glad to get that letter, too. Down here, they're just sitting there waiting for it.
0: You reckon they're sure enough, Lum?
1: Oh, no doubts about it.
0: Yes, sir, I've just been wondering. Reckon I ought to sort of give a little farewell party for old Blue.
1: Give a party for him?
0: Yeah, invite some of the other dogs around the neighborhood. Just his close friends.
1: For goodness sakes, Abner, dogs don't go to parties.
0: Well, they might. They get together and romp around and play. I could get them a batch of horse meat and get them a rubber ball to chase around the yard or some old shoes to chew on. No, I wouldn't want to waste no shoes that way. Let's see, what else is going to get
1: from them? I believe this is beginning to affect your mind.
0: They don't like ice cream. Well, Lum, old Blue is just like one of the family. We've had him for 13 years, and I know I'm going to miss him something awful. I might even just pine plumb away. I don't know.
1: Well, before you pine away, answer the phone. I believe that's our ring.
0: Yeah, I'll get it. Recollect when old Blue's just a little puppy. Hello. Jot him down store library. Abner Peabody doing the talking. Oh, yeah. Cedric, did Elizabeth talk to you? Well, whereabouts are you at? Are you on the day shift over there now? Oh, I see.
1: He must be working day and night.
0: Hey, well, whereabouts is old Blue? He is? Well, I do know. Oh, no, never mind, Cedric. No, just forget about it. I'll see you later. Yeah, goodbye. I don't get... Where's that letter, Lum?
1: Wait a minute. What are you tearing the letter up for?
0: Why, Blue don't have to go into the Army after all.
1: He don't?
0: No. Cedric's doing some extra work over at the plant today. He's guarding one of the gates, and old Blue's been helping him guard it.
1: Well, what's that got to do with it?
0: Well, don't you see, Lum? Old Blue will be deferred now because he's working in a defense.

0: Chester Locke and Norris Goff as Lum and Abner in a broadcast from July 23rd, 1943. While Old Blue might not be military material, dogs were quite busy during World War II. I'll detail some of those canine exploits and then wrap up when radio was right after this.
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1: Phil Harper stars as Harry Nile in this 17-episode Wired for Murder collection. 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
7: Welcome back. Before the break, I was talking about canine combatants during the Second World War. Multiple breeds were used by the U.S. military, led by German Shepherds, Doberman Pinschers, and Collies. Key roles included working as scouts, messengers, sentries, and landmine and tunnel detectors. For example, during the Battle of the Bulge, trained sled dogs were brought in to get supplies and wounded soldiers across the deep, snowy terrain. I'm Greg Bell, and we're done this time around, but hey, visit us at whenradiowas.com. Until next time. I bid you farewell.
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10: From ABC News, I'm Wayne Cabot. A top Trump official tells ABC News that the U.S. and Iran have now agreed to stop their attacks and allow vessels to move freely through the Strait of Hormuz. As behind-the-scenes talks continue, ABC's Selena Wang says publicly the talk has been tough.
11: Trump issuing a warning saying there may come a point when we are no longer able to be reasonable and will be forced to militarily complete the job that we very successfully started. Both sides signing that memorandum of understanding just over a week ago, but new questions tonight about how long it could last. Under that deal, Iran promised to reopen the strait. Instead, it's trying to control it. Iran's foreign minister now claiming Iran alone manages the strait, warning against any interference.
10: Oil prices pushing higher again. Gas prices now average $3.78 nationally as people set out for the July 4th week. From what ABC's Andrew Dimbert is hearing, the price of gas won't be enough to cancel road trips, and the price of plane tickets won't stop people from flying.
12: The TSA is expecting to screen about 18.7 million passengers between Tuesday and July 6th, with Thursday, July 2nd, projected to be the busiest day as more than 3 million people take to the air. AAA says a record 72.2 million Americans will travel at least 50 miles from home over the holiday, surpassing last year's record.
10: A pair of legs covered in dust were unearthed by earthquake rescue teams from Virginia, France, and Venezuela. Teams gently carrying the man from the structure where he'd been trapped for 4 days, his body slack, but still gripping his phone. Then came his young son, pulled shirtless and almost unresponsive, the teams bursting out into applause as hopes of finding survivors is dimming, the death toll climbing to 1,450. Dangerously high temperatures this week from the Midwest to the Gulf Coast to the Northeast. 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
10: Tragedy as wildfires burn across the West. ABC's Melissa Adun is in Utah.
18: Three firefighters were killed, two others hurt, battling a fire at the Utah-Colorado border. Officials say they were trapped by the fire with no escape. First responders honoring them with the procession in Grand Junction, Colorado.
10: Comedian Bill Maher being awarded the Mark Twain Prize for American Humor tonight at the Kennedy Center, with President Trump not in attendance. A tarp covers where Trump's name was removed. Supergirl wasn't super enough to leap to the top of the box office this weekend.
19: Let's play!
20: Toy Story 5 picked up another $70 million in its second weekend, topping the box office after making the strongest debut of the year last weekend.
21: This does not look like this is gonna end well.
20: Supergirl was this weekend's big new release, but only managed to collect $38 million, below what Warner Brothers had been projecting.
22: I wish Nikki Freeman loved me more than anyone in the entire world.
20: And the low-budget horror hit Obsession took in just under $10 million 7 weeks into its run. Mike Dubusky, ABC News.
10: Canada advances in the knockout round at the World Cup, beating South Africa 1-0 today at SoFi Stadium in Los Angeles. Wimbledon begins tomorrow with Serena Williams making her singles return, but with some players limiting media appearances, accusing the All England club of being too stingy with the prize money. I'm Wayne Cabot, ABC News.
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7: I'm Greg Bell, and up first we saddle up and ride into the Wild West for Gunsmoke. And later we head east and enter that sleepy little community of Valley Springs for our weekly visit with Mary Foster, the editor's daughter. William Conrad was one of the busiest fellows on the radio. Yes, many years before he played Detective Frank Cannon on 1970s TV, he was heard in hundreds, perhaps thousands, of radio episodes. Mostly he worked for CBS, but showed up on other networks as well. When it came time to cast the lead role in Gunsmoke, Conrad initially was skipped over, as was thought he was overexposed.

0: That's funny, Mr. Dillon.
1: Yeah, he should have answered by now. Well, we're wasting our time, Chester. He's gone.
0: Well, now, he might have got called out on a case.
1: Yeah, I know, but I don't...
0: Hey, what...
1: That was across the plaza, down toward the Dodge House. Come on, Chester.
0: Somebody sure is stirring up the smoke.
1: Yeah, it's across the street. Edge of the railroad yards, I think.
2: Is that you, Marshal?
1: Yeah. What happened, Mr. Hunter?
2: Somebody tried to kill me. I started into the hotel and they fired from the dock here. I fired back, but he got away.
1: You, get a good look at him?
2: Oh, no, I just saw the flashes.
1: Well, this is an easy town to get killed in, Mr. Hunter.
2: So it seems. About that doctor, Marshal, you didn't bring him around.
1: Well, he's out on call.
2: Think I want to meet him more than ever now.
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1: What time is it, Chester?
0: 2:15 a.m., Mr. Dillon.
1: Yeah.
0: I sure hope we don't have to spend the whole night waiting here. I don't see how Doc puts up with the smell of all this medicine.
1: He's used to it, I guess.
0: Yeah. I suppose a man can get used to anything except dying. You think it could have been him that fired those shots, Mr. Dillon?
1: Chester.
0: Hmm?
1: There's somebody coming. Marshal. Come on in, Bunko. Doc's not here, but he'll probably be... Oh, what happened to your arm?
8: I got thrown into a barbed wire fence.
1: Here, let's have a look at it, huh?
8: No. It's all right.
1: It's a gunshot wound.
8: All right, haul it, both of you.
1: Well, is that the same gun you tried to kill Hunter with, Bunko?
8: Stay where you are, Marshal.
1: Yeah. Around 30 years old, dark hair, mustache, medium build, excellent horseman, confirmed gambler. Wanted from her. John Allison. Alias Bunko Benson. Am I right, Bunko?
8: He's not taking me back there. You stay where you are, Dillon.
1: Now, don't be a fool, Bunko. Put away the gun.
8: Stay back. I'm warning you.
9: Bunko, look!
1: All right, Chester, let's get him over to the jail.

0: Just hold still now, Bunker. Just one more second. I'll have hold that bullet now, and then we'll just... now, add that one to your collection, Matt.
1: Well, I'll make Hunter a present of it. It wasn't bad shooting to be firing in the dark at a gun flash.
2: He'll never get me back to Virginia.
0: Now, hold still, Bunko. Don't expect a man to tie a bandage with your arm waving around like a mare's tail in fly time. See, how'd you know he'd come to my office, Matt?
1: I didn't, Doc. We were waiting for you.
0: Oh, I see. There we are. No. That ought to stop the bleeding. And don't loosen it up, Eddie. And you'll live to hang yet.
2: Don't worry about my hanging, Doc. I'll outlive you.
0: Well, in view of the circumstances, I'd say the odds are about even. Well, Matt, shall we adjourn to the front office?
1: Yeah, come on, Doc. Lock the cell, will you, Chester?
3: Yes, sir.
0: Well, I turned in at 10 o'clock tonight. Got 1 hour of sleep. They called me over to Mrs. Behan's. She thought her baby was on the way. False alarm, of course, usually is the first time. And I got back and I came straight over here.
1: Doc, you were wearing a gun earlier today. What'd you do with it?
0: Oh, I put it back in the drawer where it belonged. I realized I was acting like a fool. Was that where you were waiting in my office? Somebody tried to kill Hunter and you thought...
1: Look, Doc, I've tried to think of some way out of this. A way out for both of us. I got one man under arrest back there now, and I can't rightly set myself up as a judge and free the other man. I'd even hoped you'd cut and run for it. You'd get away if you did, you know. Hunter doesn't know the country.
0: I've been running for 17 years, Matt, and it's still caught up with me. I'm too old to run any farther. What are you going to do?
1: I'm a lawman, Doc, right or wrong.
0: Well, then I guess I'm under arrest, huh?
1: No, I didn't say that. I just said that...
4: Is Doc Adams here? There you are, Doc.
0: Yes, what's the trouble?
4: A fellow over in the railroad yard's asleep on the track. He was drunk, I guess. They were switching cars. You better come, Doc. He's awful bad.

0: I got two lanterns, Mr. Dillon. That ought to be enough.
1: Good, Chester. You ready, Doc?
0: I'm ready as I ever be.
1: All right, let's go. He said near the loading pens. Down this way, I guess.
0: Yes, sir. It looks like some lights over there. People around.
2: Yeah. Marshal, is that you?
1: Yeah. Oh, Hunter. I thought you went to bed hours ago.
2: I'm a light sleeper, Mr. Dillon. I heard there's an accident over in the yards. Thought it might give me a chance to meet your local doctor.
1: Well, I guess you can meet him right now if you want to. Doc, this is Ed Hunter. Doc Adams.
2: How do you do, sir?
3: Mr. Hunter?
1: I got one of your prisoners locked up, Mr. Hunter. John Allison. Known here as Bunko Benson.
2: Good.
1: I just found out he's the man who tried to kill you tonight. He caught one of your bullets in his arm.
2: Oh, I see. Why, then it's one down and one to go. There's Calvin Moore. Dr. Calvin Moore.
1: This is no time to stand around making chin music. I'm sorry,
2: Hunter. That's quite all right, Marshal. I'll go with you.

0: Will you pardon us, please? All right, will you move back and let us through here, please? Here, Doc, this way.
1: Yeah, I'm right, will you, Matt?
0: Please stand back now, will you? Give Doc a chance to work.
1: Yes, please, if you please, just stand back. Oh, bad is right. Well, we'll do what we can. Come on.
2: That man who's hurt, Marshal, who is he?
0: Oh, just a drifter. Been around Dodge a couple of years. Calls himself Texas Joe. No friends or family. Nobody knows where he came from. It's the usual story.
1: Easy now, Tex. We'll have you fixed up here in just a couple of shakes.
3: Is that you, Doc?
1: That's right.
3: I told him, get you. Be all right if you got here.
1: Why, sure, it'll be all right. You just lie still now. And...
3: Yeah.
2: Certainly has to work under primitive conditions.
0: Doc?
2: Mm.
0: Yeah. Chester, will you get those lanterns going and give Doc some more light?
4: Yes, Mr. Dillon.
0: Yeah, he's the only real doctor this side of Abilene.
5: Hey, Mr. Dillon, is there anything I can do to help?
0: I guess not, Miss Kelly. Thanks anyway.
5: Poor old Tex. Why, he stopped in the restaurant not more than 4 hours ago. I fixed him a meal.
0: You never know.
5: Well, Doc can pull him through if anybody can.
0: Sure he can.
1: Yeah, put one of those lanterns on the other side there, Chester.
4: Yes, he does.
2: You seem to have a lot of faith in this Dr. Adams.
0: They've got reason to, Mr. Hunter.
1: Matt, could you give me a hand here?
0: Oh, yeah. Yeah, sure, Doc.
1: Lift his head up just a little bit there, Matt.
0: Yeah, all right.
1: Not much of a chance. All I can do is make him comfortable.
3: Marshal Dillon.
0: Now, don't try to talk, Texie. You're going to be all right.
3: You've been decent to me, Marshal. Just a bum, but you treated me square. You and Doc, only friends I got.
0: Sure, Tex.
3: I got one more favor to ask. Could someone read me some scripture?
0: Well, Tex, I just don't recall any of that.
5: I know some.
1: Mrs. Kelly, I doubt if you can hear.
3: I can hear. Please.
5: The Lord is my shepherd. I shall not want. He maketh me to lie down in green pastures. He leadeth me beside the still waters.
1: Mrs. Kelly.
5: He restoreth my soul.
1: Mrs. Kelly. I think that's enough.
5: Poor soul.
1: Well, you can't win them all, I guess.
0: No, you can't win them all, Doc.
1: Well, I'm...
2: Doctor, as the only physician here, I suppose you also function as coroner.
1: That's right.
4: Yes.
2: This man will be buried under the name of Texas Joe.
1: Don't you worry about that. Boot Hill is full of men buried under nicknames. In this country, we...
6: Doc! I just came from... Oh...
1: What, Kitty?
6: Well, Doc, I've been sitting up with Mrs. B, and you left too soon. She needs you over there right away.
1: Well, then it wasn't a false alarm.
6: No.
1: All right, Kitty, I'll be there just as quick as I can, but... Well, as soon as I...
0: Kitty, you go on back over and do what you can for her, huh? Doc will be along.
6: All right, Matt, but you'd better hurry.
0: Well, Mr. Hunter,
2: Gentlemen, this seems to have been my lucky night. Both my fugitives located within an hour of each other.
0: I guess there's nothing I can do.
2: One of them safely in jail and one of them dead.
0: What?
2: Didn't you notice the resemblance, Marshal? That Texas Joe there, he's obviously the man in the photograph. I saw it immediately.
0: Well, Mr.
2: Hunter, I
0: hope
2: you'll take all the necessary steps to see that he's buried under his real name, Calvin Moore. His death, of course, closes the case, and I'll be leaving for Virginia with my other prisoner tomorrow.
1: Well, Mr. Hunter, I just don't know what to say.
2: Now, I'd say it's no time to stand around making chin music, Dr. Adams. You have a patient waiting, and this town seems to depend on you.
1: Well, of course, but...
0: You got work to do, Doc. And, Doc, make sure it's a boy, huh?
1: Well, I'll do my darndest, Matt. Yeah. Well, good night, gentlemen.
2: Good night, Doc.
4: Good night, Doc.
7: 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Featured in the cast were Lawrence Dobkin, Lou Krugman, Paul Dubov, and Vivi Janis. Parley Bear is Chester, Howard McNear is Doc, and Georgia Ellis is Kitty. 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
8: From the final day of January 1953, that was Gunsmoke and the episode Cavalcade. Radio's top western had debuted less than a year earlier, and in 1955, the television version launched with an entirely different primary cast. 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Then TV's Gunsmoke famously continued on until 1975, a run of two decades, with over 600 episodes produced. I'm Greg Bell, and next on When Radio Was, we depart Dodge City and travel to Valley Springs. It's our weekly visit with Mary Foster, the editor's daughter, right after this break.
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15: And now, Mary Foster, the editor's daughter. Dr. Bill Nelson helps smooth over the quarrel between Mary Foster Lord and her father, Henry Foster, regarding the missing of the deadline date for the Valley Springs Sentinel. Henry's temper had gotten the best of him, because it was the first time in 25 years the Sentinel didn't come out on time, and he blamed Mary for it. It's now the afternoon of the following day, and Dr. Nelson is getting out of his car in front of the Foster home when...
16: Oh, hello, Dr. Nelson.
17: Oh, good afternoon, Dorothy.
4: This is so nice seeing you again.
12: Thank you.
4: Even though whenever I see you, you always seem to be going into the Fosters. Is someone sick there?
12: Not as far as I know.
4: Just a social call?
12: You might call it that, Dorothy. I like to drop in and talk with Henry Foster every now and then. He's a very interesting man.
4: Yes, isn't he, though?
12: Why the sardonic grin?
4: Is it sardonic?
12: Very. Explanation, please.
4: Oh, nothing.
12: Don't you know it isn't nice to smile like that without telling the reason?
4: Well, if you must know, I was just wondering what Mary's doing all the time you're in there talking with her father.
12: Oh, she's usually around somewhere.
4: Yes, I'll bet she is. Ah, oh, Doctor, you men are funny. You're so obvious. But since you call in to see Mr. Foster so frequently, why don't you call Mober and call on Mrs. Darby more often? I'm sure Mrs. Darby would love to have you.
12: Well, I'll give it some thought, Dorothy. Although, something seems to tell me I'm being kidded.
4: Not at all, really. And if you did that, well, like Mary, I'd usually be around somewhere. Seriously, Doctor, I wish you'd answer a question for me.
12: Oh, I'll be glad to if I can.
4: Why does Mary hate me so?
12: I don't believe she does hate you, or even dislike you, for that matter. What makes you think she does?
4: Because I know she does. A girl knows those things instantly. I wish I knew the reason. I've never done anything to her.
12: Oh, I think it's just your imagination.
4: But it isn't, Doctor. I know what I'm talking about. She literally hates the ground I walk on. Of course, I don't like to talk against anyone. I could like Mary very much if she'd let me, but she won't. Well, you know the way she deliberately cut me by not coming to that tea Mrs. Darby gave for me.
12: Well, now, Dorothy, the matter of a difference of opinion between women is something I don't want to mix into. But it seems to me I remember Mary telling you ahead of time she couldn't go to that tea and telling you why she couldn't.
4: Yes, she did. But she could have been there just as well as not. It was just a plain slap in the face for me. Not that I care too much, but it really hurt Mrs. Darby.
12: Well, then it would seem to me that that's something for Mary and Mrs. Darby to iron out between them. And I think they'll succeed in doing just that. In any event, I believe you'll find that Mary doesn't deliberately cut people.
4: Really? Men are fooled so easily. Well, goodbye, Doctor. It's been so nice talking to you.
12: Goodbye, Dorothy. So help me, women of the darnest. Hello, Henry.
16: Oh, afternoon, Doc. Well, how's things going for you today?
12: Not bad, thanks. I very nearly decided to throw my hat in first, Henry.
16: So, figure I'd heave it out again, did you?
12: Well, I wasn't sure after the talking tour I gave you yesterday. I wasn't sure but what you'd throw me out, too.
16: Looking you over, Doc, I'd say that would be more of a job than I'd care to tackle, even if I had a mind to tackle it, which I ain't. Sit down, and visit with me a while. I'm just about ready to knock off work.
12: All right.
16: Matter of fact, I figure that talking to was just what I needed.
12: Well, sometimes we all need it.
16: Yeah. Of course, I wasn't any too even-tempered anyway. What with that long trip out to Chicago and finding out that most likely I'd never even get a penny of that legacy.
12: Well, Mary seems to think you'll get the money.
16: Oh, I know, but she's optimistic and I ain't. Now, I don't expect I'll get a cent. But anyway, I was mighty annoyed about that trip. At my own expense, you know, which I can't afford. And then to get home and find that not only was the sentinel late on the street, but that Mary had gone to that cuss John Redmond for assistance. It was just a bit too much. And I didn't stop to think that Mary did the best she could. Probably a blame sight better than I could have done if I'd been home. But, Doc, you made me stop and think.
12: Well, glad I could do something to help. Everything all right now between you?
16: Well, practically. There's one thing I'm kind of concerned about. I spoke to Mary about it, but she sort of flared up, so I didn't say any more. Seems that Edna Darby's nose is awful out of joint on account of something that Mary did. Or rather, something that Mary didn't do.
12: That tea?
16: Yeah.
12: I just heard about it from Dorothy Moss. I don't believe it'll amount to anything, Henry.
16: I hope you're right, Doc. But I heard about it from Edna herself, you know. Amelia, she'd mentioned something about it, but I didn't pay much attention to her. Let it go in one ear and out the other. But when Edna began to talk, then I listened. And by gracious, Doc, she was mighty bitter about it. Don't know when I ever saw Edna so bitter about anything.
12: You'd think Mrs. Darby would be a little more tolerant than that. She's always seemed very broad in her viewpoint, always ready to make allowances.
16: Yes, she most always is, Doc. That's just fine. So when she does get bitter about a thing, why, there's likely to be a good, solid basis for it.
12: What do you mean by that?
16: Well, Doc, to tell the truth, I'm wondering if Mary really did stay away just to... Well, maybe not exactly to snub that Dorothy girl. I detest that word, snub.
12: You stayed away because she didn't like her?
16: Yeah. In fact, she admitted as much to me. Now, that is to say, she mentioned not being able to get anybody to stay with the children.
12: Which is reason enough.
16: Oh, yeah, sure, but if that's all the reason. But Edna, she seemed to think Mary could have got somebody to stay with the youngsters if she'd wanted to.
12: If I were you, Henry, I'd string along with Mary.
16: Well, yes, of course, I intend to. But I hate most awful to have this family, or any member of it, on the outs with Edna Darby.
17: We'll return after this brief pause with more Mary Foster right after this.
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6: You don't think that Mary would snub Dorothy Moss, do you?
7: No, I don't, Henry. But at the same time, I'm not certain.
6: No, a fella can't be in the case of women.
7: Yeah, that's just the point. When two women don't like each other, they have devious ways of showing it. Ways that are beyond the comprehension of the average man.
6: Beyond the comprehension of any man?
7: Yes, any man. They can despise each other and yet be just as sweet as syrup.
6: Yeah, imagine that, Doc.
7: The fact that they stay away from such an affair as an afternoon tea apparently can start a large-size feud.
6: Ain't that the truth? Men wouldn't give a thing like that a second thought.
7: So, maybe not liking Dorothy, Mary stayed away from the tea mainly on that account.
6: And would you figure that a snub, Doc?
7: Well, I wouldn't know, but evidently women figure it that way.
6: What do you think of that Moss girl?
7: Well, I don't really know her, Henry, but as far as I'm concerned, she seemed very pleasant, intelligent, and jolly. I rather like the girl.
6: No reason why you shouldn't, I guess. But tell me this. Is there any way that I can get Mary to kind of make amends to Edna Darby? I just don't want this feeling to continue.
7: I can understand that you wouldn't.
6: And I want to stop just as soon as possible, too.
7: No, I don't know of any way, Henry. But all you can do is to ask Mary to explain all over again to Edna, which would probably amount to an apology.
6: Well, Mary won't do that. At least I can't get her to. She won't talk about it anymore with me.
7: Then I guess things will just have to run their course until time makes it right again.
6: Got to figure some way for then. You see, aside from my respect and liking for Edna, Edna did me a mighty big favor in convincing that Brookville bank to extend my note for $2,000. Said she'd make it good if I didn't. Well, now, of course, I hate to be under obligation to Edna.

0: 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And if you're a naysayer, we love naysayers on this program. For about 30 years, every time a naysayer calls, they go right to the head of the line. That means you get to go first as long as you're ready to make your argument and then stick around for a few questions from me at 866-439-5277. 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And every day we post an X poll. The X poll question can be found at Lars Larson Show and at LarsLarson.com. And I thought I'd ask you about this. I don't really have a dog in the fight on this one. I was overweight about 7 or 8 years ago. I think now my doctor's pretty happy with where I'm standing, about 5'10", about 180. But will Medicare coverage, I'm not on Medicare, by the way, for weight loss shots improve the health of the elderly? Starting July 1, so starting next week, Medicare is launching a pilot program that will allow some of its beneficiaries to get certain GLP-1 medications for obesity, including Wegovy and Zepbound, for a flat $50 a month. Usually, they cost about $1,000 a month. Now, why did I frame the question the way I did? Here's why. Because the big concern for American taxpayers, whether you are one of those Medicare beneficiaries or not, is will this actually do some good? If it won't do any good, I don't care how much people like or dislike the benefit, will Medicare coverage for weight loss shots improve the health of the elderly? I would argue it will not, and in fact, I have a great suspicion about those GLP-1 medications. I've heard about the nasty side effects. I'm also wondering about long-term what that's going to do to people who use those GLP-1 shots. I mean, there's one of those things about, you know, the magic medication you take and you just lose weight. It sounds wonderful, but usually there's a catch at the end of that, and I suspect there will be one for GLP-1s. But Medicare says federal health officials say the program, which is being called the Medicare GLP-1 Bridge, will test whether broader access improves patients' health and lowers Medicare spending before they decide whether or not to make that coverage permanent. They're going to put it into effect, I think, till about the end of next year. So they'll try it out for about 18 months. If it makes health care outcomes better, if it saves money, then they'll stick with it. If it doesn't, well, then that's what's going to happen. Will Medicare coverage for weight loss shots improve the health of the elderly? You can find the question at Lars Larson Show and at LarsLarson.com, and brought to you by AMAC, the Association of Mature American Citizens. AMAC has the conservative values I believe in. I joined the group about a decade ago. You can do it too. Just go to amac.us or call 888-262-2006. AMAC's better. Better for you and better for America. Now, let me tell you what's coming up this hour, and then I've got one thing to get in front of you before I go to your phone calls. A school election may be overturned after a clerk allegedly trashed ballots. Isn't that a form of proof that every election using mail-in ballots deserves a lot more scrutiny? Concert tickets keep on getting more expensive, but apparently a lot of fans are not buying. Is live music and the bubbles starting to burst? Fraud in government health care doesn't just waste tax dollars. How does it hurt the families that those programs are supposed to help? And you can take just a moment, to cast a vote in our X poll. You'll find the question at Lars Larson Show on X. You'll also find it on my website at LarsLarson.com. A shout out to our friends in Corinth, Mississippi, who catch Great Talk Radio all day long on the Super Talk Network, and you can catch my show on WXRZ. That's FM 94.3. Glad to have you with me, and glad to take your phone calls and your emails. Let's start on a First Amendment Friday with Joe. Hey, Joe, what's on your mind, sir?
1: Hold on, I got to take you off speaker.
0: Hey, yeah, like the producer asked you to do to begin with, but go ahead.
1: You're talking about the GLP-1.
0: Yeah.
1: And I just wanted to make a comment about, I got put on the GLP-1, and 4 days after I was put on the GLP-1, my kidneys shut down and I was in the hospital.
0: See what I said about the side effects? That's what I mean.
1: It got bad side effects. I also had the COVID shot whenever it first came out.
0: Yep.
1: And I ended up with bilateral blood clotting, both lungs and legs, and a brain aneurysm, a pacemaker,
0: ouch,
1: a second battle with blood clotting. So it's like I'm totally against all of those make-believe injections.
0: You know, because, Joe, isn't it? I mean, doesn't it always work out this way that if you say, hey, there's this thing that will really solve this problem, you're tired, you can take these amphetamines and you won't feel tired for a while. But there's always a payback. There's always a cost at the other end of that. I mean, I even realize I drink coffee and I usually knock off about noon, but I drink coffee and I love coffee and I love the effect that caffeine has. But I know I pay for it later on. I'm just worried that Medicare is going to say, look at all the people we've helped to lose weight. And that may save some money for Medicare in the short run. I'm wondering what it's going to do in the long run.
1: Exactly. I can't imagine, you know, what, you know, people are talking about the side effects about, you know, vision loss and all that and everything. It's like, I'd rather be fat and see than I would rather, you know, be skinny and blind.
0: That's a great way to put it. And by the way, Joe, you know, the other side of, or the other downside of this is if Medicare says, we're going to put you on the GLP-1. And let's say you do lose some weight, but you have the bad side effects. You know who's on the hook for all your medical side effects treatments? That's going to be Medicare. And what I wonder if, at the end of the day, if it's going to be a net savings, or maybe even it'll end up costing more money than it actually saves in the long run. What do you think?
1: Oh, totally agree. They keep talking about wanting to put me back on the GLP and try it again. And I had a stress test done on my heart, and my heart is down to 45%. I'm not going on any shots for nobody.
0: I think what you should do is just use that push-up, you know, where you push yourself back from the table and you put your fork down. I think that's about the only way to get it done. When I got diabetes about 7 years ago, they said, Lars, you are way too heavy. And it was obvious that I was. So dropping about 60 pounds, but the best way to do it is just stop eating all the stuff that makes you fat. By the way, glad to have you with me on a First Amendment Friday, and always glad to take your calls. I do want to mention this story because it's so crazy. Where are all the federal employees? You know that we've got about 2 million people who work on payroll in the federal government of the United States. And I think if you ask almost anybody, do we need 2 million federal employees? They'd tell you, of course not. Guess what? About 1.5% of them are at the office full time. Now, federal law actually says that about 60% of federal employees should be at the office full time. So, why is it the federal bureaucrats who sent everybody home 5 years ago, but COVID ended 5 years ago? The Washington Times has found that Donald Trump is requiring by law that people get back to their office space. The no-shows, those are costing taxpayers about $1.5 billion a year. So, what does the Washington Post say? Well, the committee to unleash...
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0: If you don't want to talk but want to be heard, email Lars at talk@larslarson.com. He actually will read it. 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
1: Hey, welcome back to the Lars Larson Show. It's what we call First Amendment Friday, and I'm really glad to welcome to the program, brand new to the program, Jay Bragg, who goes by the Wizard of Whimsy, a Nashville-based entertainer and creator of the new vaudeville theatrical series. Mr. Bragg, welcome.
2: Good to be here, Lars. Thanks for having me.
1: Hey, I'm curious about this because I don't follow this as closely as some of my friends do, I love music. I haven't been to a concert in a while, but I think you were writing about this. Within a few months, almost a dozen musicians and bands have either canceled or postponed their tours because of what's now known as Blue Dot Fever. Would you mind explaining to my audience what Blue Dot Fever is?
2: Yeah, absolutely. It's definitely real. It's going on right now. It's only getting worse. Let me give you an example of this morning, okay? So I was reading the Tennessean, which I do every morning, and I noticed that Paul Simon was playing here in Nashville, actually down in Franklin. And I...
1: Oh, sounds like we might have lost his phone. Joel, can you see if we can reconnect to his phone? Bottom line, and before we get Jay back on, I don't know what happened to the phone connection, but concerts are being canceled right and left by various bands that find they can't fill the venue up. And the Blue Dots, let me get Jay back on. Jay, are you back with us?
2: Sorry about that.
1: No worries, but you were describing Paul Simon's playing should be a sold-out show, right?
2: Absolutely. So, you know, and he's playing down in Franklin, which is kind of a, you know, upper middle class boomers, totally his demographic. So I said, there's no chance there's going to be tickets left because it's 2 weeks away. So I went on Ticketmaster to see if there was any tickets left. And lo and behold, you know, because you can look at the map of the entire venue and see what's sold and what's not sold. So all the blue dots represent unsold tickets. So I look at what Paul Simon has sold. He's only sold 30% of this venue. And this is Paul Simon in Franklin, Tennessee, in 2 weeks away. So this is unheard of. This would never happen even 2 years ago.
1: So what do you think is going on? What's the phenomena that's making this happen? And is it only happening to certain acts or certain genres?
2: Yes, there are certain... So... The superstar acts have never been, they're doing great, great business. So your Taylor Swift, your Morgan Wallens, your kind of A-list acts, they're doing great. Stadium acts are doing really well for the most part. But let's go back to COVID. So when people were stuck inside, there's no shows going on. People had this money coming in. Once restrictions were lifted, everybody had this expendable, money saved up for entertainment. They were entertainment starved. So they were going to every show. And it was great because every act was now on the road. Okay. But that demand did not last. People ran out of money, the economy shifted, and something that happened, which is really the result of what we're seeing with Blue Dot Fever, is something called dynamic pricing. And basically, this was a game changer, and in my opinion, it backfired. Dynamic pricing works in the hotel business, it works in the airline business, it actually works quite well. It's just a supply and demand type of pricing system.
1: I mean, so Jay, I just wanted to remind my audience, this is Jay Bragg, known as the Wizard of Whimsy. He's based in Nashville, creator of the new vaudeville theatrical series. So in dynamic pricing, correct me if I'm wrong, if you've got, say, two NBA teams, and they're both bad teams. I mean, they both have bad records, and they're playing each other. The ticket's going to be super cheap. If you've got a decent team playing a lousy team, the tickets will be a little more expensive, but not too bad. If you have two fantastic teams with fantastic records, whether it's NBA or even MLB, I guess, when they play each other, those tickets will go for top price. That's dynamic pricing, but it doesn't work for music?
2: Well, it works in a lot of cases just fine. On paper, it should work. But here's the thing, is that it is forcing people not to wait to the last minute to buy a ticket. So, for instance, let's go back to Paul Simon this morning. Yep. I see this sea of blue dots, okay, and prices nothing under $120, okay? There is no incentive for me to buy today. There's none. So what happens the longer you wait, the prices actually drop. And there's entire websites designed now because, you know, since they implemented dynamic pricing and you can see, you know, exactly what's sold and what's unsold, now there's different companies opening up websites like SeatGeek that are totally designed to alert customers when there's price drops. So people are now waiting 30%, actually a third, so 33% of ticket buyers in the last 2 years are buying 1 to 3 days prior to the show. That's unheard of. Before, we would buy early because we wanted to make sure that we got a seat, and there was not a fluctuation, you know, of the ticket price. It was a stagnant price.
1: But the problem, Jay, if I'm hearing your suggestion, is the act or its promoter that looks at this sea of blue dots and says the whole thing's unsold. You say, we'll just wait until the last minute and we'll sell the tickets then. But if you don't, then the venue, you end up still paying for the venue. The act shows up. They show up to a half-empty house. And even some of the fans may say, yeah, I went to one of his concerts and there was almost nobody there, which I don't think bodes well for performance, does it?
2: Not at all. No act wants to play for a half empty or a third empty. You know, you want a packed house, and you know, everybody wants to feel like they're a part of something special. Like scarcity, it drives the demand. So if it doesn't feel scarce, the demand decreases, and word of mouth travels quick. So, and that's what you're seeing with a lot of these cancellations. Okay, so an act, because the pre-sale market has collapsed, and so these acts are pulling out because they're going to lose their shirt. Now, here's the dirty little secret that the act really doesn't want you to know is that touring insurance, so concert insurance, it only covers illness, injury, or weather. Okay, so if you pull out due to poor ticket sales, insurance is not going to cover that. So it behooves the act to lie about it. And that's what we're seeing a lot right now. No,
1: is
2: seriously.
1: That why we're seeing all these people saying, oh, the performer is sick and they're going to have to pull out? And that's why they're lying?
2: Exactly. Well, because illness, they can collect insurance on that.
1: Wow.
2: And so we're seeing, here in Nashville, there's a country artist named Bailey Zimmerman. He pulled out of a gig 40 minutes before doors were set to open. Now, all of his fans had paid money for that show. They had, you know, traveled to the city he was playing in, made reservations at hotels. 40 minutes prior, he pulls out. He said he wasn't feeling well. Well, word travels fast, especially in a world where everybody is armed with a cell phone, with an iPhone. And come to find out, he was on a bender. He trashed a hotel room. He lost a shoe in a casino. He now has a warrant for his arrest in New Mexico. So word got out. He lied to his audience. Word got out. And now his reputation is tarnished. And you can't really get that back.
1: Jay, I'm up against the clock, and you know how that works. So tell my audience where to find you on Instagram and other places.
2: You can find me on Instagram. My series is called View from Nashville, and I post two a week, one on Sunday, and usually one midweek at Jay Bragg Presents on Instagram. You can also, I do a full essay on Substack. Just search Jay Bragg, View from Nashville.
1: Very good. That's Jay Bragg, the Wizard of Wimbledon.
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0: Mom.
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4: 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I got to mention this email that I got. I've agreed to leave the author's name off of it. Not that big a deal. But he said, Lars, I just wanted to say hello from McMurdo. Now, McMurdo, in case you don't know, is about 800 miles from the South Pole of planet Earth. Just heard your conversation with that meteorologist, Chuck Weiss, through your podcast that I downloaded this morning, and I thought it was interesting. Though I can't make any comments, I wanted to say hello from your safely assumed only listener in Antarctica, signed anonymous. I think that's wonderful. I love the idea that we've got people listening in Antarctica on the other end of the planet. If you want to join what we call the best conversation in talk journalism, it's here every day at 866-HEY-LARS. That's 866-439-5277. Send your emails to talk@LarsLarson.com. Should American taxpayers be funding HIV/AIDS programs in other countries? I'm going to applaud the Trump administration for doing this. The New York Times reports the Trump administration will begin phasing out South Africa out of a signature American program that has supported the prevention and treatment of HIV in Africa for more than two decades. The U.S. State Department put out a statement on it. They said that South Africa is being removed from the president's emergency plan for AIDS relief, known as PEPFAR, because it failed to make demonstrable progress on policy requests by the administration. So, the United States taxpayers have been paying the cost of an AIDS prevention program. Sounds good on paper. Then you find out the money has been going to people who aren't actually getting the work done necessary to prevent HIV/AIDS. While the official did not specify the policy requests, the administration has in the past called on South Africa to repeal a law that allows for the expropriation of land without compensation, to exempt American companies from black empowerment laws, and to not align with U.S. enemies like Iran. South Africa has the highest HIV prevalence globally, with about 8 million people who are now living with that virus. They say South Africa is a middle-income country and is more than capable of supporting its own health programs. Now, I understand this is a small change. This is not one that is going to solve America's federal budget deficit. But think what it does philosophically. In some ways, it's like when you or I sit down and I pick up my phone or I go on my computer and I look for all those subscriptions, things that you have signed up for a long time ago, things that you don't use anymore. And you say, why don't I clean all this up? And you realize you're not going to save a gigantic amount of money, but any amount of money that you save, as they say, if South Africa is a country that is a middle-income country and is capable of paying for its own health care programs, then why in the world would you put the American taxpayers on the hook to pay for it for them? I don't think that makes any sense. I do think what makes sense is if South Africa is going to get money from the United States government to fight AIDS and then is not going to go out and take the actions necessary to do it, then they don't get the money anymore. Oh, by the way, I want to update you on this. A forensic scientist has now admitted to falsifying DNA evidence in criminal cases for years. How many convictions is this going to affect? And should a DNA scientist who faked evidence get 16 years in prison? The story comes out of Colorado. A former state forensic scientist by the name of Missy Woods pleaded guilty on Tuesday of this week to four felonies and could be facing up to 16 years in prison. Because why? folks began to cast doubt on DNA evidence in more than 1,000 criminal cases that involved this young lady as the forensic scientist. She spent 29 years analyzing DNA evidence for the Colorado Bureau of Investigation, testifying in some of the state's most high-profile criminal trials. She pleaded guilty to cybercrime, perjury, forgery, and attempting to influence a public servant. The charges against Woods, who is 65 years of age, were tied to 58 different instances of alleged criminal misconduct committed between 2008 and 2023. Among them, and this is the real tragedy, among them, 30 sexual assault cases in which Woods allegedly deleted specific values in samples and then submitted reports to agencies that reflected no male DNA found, when in fact small amounts of male DNA were present. 24 law enforcement agencies around Colorado got the fraudulent reports produced by Missy Woods. Now, I want you to think about this. If you've ever had somebody in your family who's been the subject of a rape or a sexual assault, imagine the police come out, they gather up all the evidence, and then they take that evidence to the crime lab. And then this young lady does the testing and comes back with a result, no male DNA found, when in fact there was male DNA found, meaning they might have been well on the way to identifying the person who actually committed that crime against the young lady. And this young lady simply threw the evidence away. I think 16 years in prison is the very least that you give her for that kind of crime. It is First Amendment Friday. Glad to get your calls at 866-HEY-LARS. That's 866-439-5277. Send your emails to talk@LarsLarson.com. And here's a question you should really take seriously. What would happen if you got sick while you're traveling this summer? Whether you're flying across America or taking a road trip or just heading out with the family locally, the last thing you want is to be away from home without the medications you rely on. And that's why it makes sense to prepare before you travel. 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By the way, I got to tell you about this. Libs of TikTok had a great item today. Stockholm, Sweden has some of the strictest rent control policies in the world. And the result? People in Stockholm wait decades to rent an apartment. There are housing shortages because there's less building. They have insanely high rents in the few other properties that are available. They have lower quality housing in worse conditions. So Libs of TikTok writes, good luck, New York City, because under Zohran Mamdani, they're going to adopt some of the same policies that are doing that kind of damage in Western European countries. And if you think that makes any sense, I'd be glad to hear the reason why. Naysayers always go to the head of the line on this program. If you want to join the conversation, it's 866-HEY-LARS. And coming up, we've heard about the fraud in government health care. What's the cost to families who genuinely rely on those programs? That's next.

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1: That's not how I would have done it.
4: So on First Amendment Friday, all phone calls are, you know, fair game. And, of course, every subject is welcome on this program. I am glad to welcome back to the program Kelsey Bennett, who's with the Autism Families Alliance. Ms. Bennett, thanks for taking the time on a Friday.
5: Sure. Thanks for having me.
4: We've all heard about the fraud that's been going on apparently rampantly in a lot of government health care programs. At Minnesota and Minneapolis seem to be a good example of how bad it can be, although now we're finding out that kind of fraud is showing up in cities all over the country. But nobody spends much time talking about what this costs the families who genuinely rely on these programs. They're not trying to shortchange the system or steal money, and yet when those kinds of fraud happen, they do damage to the people who need this kind of service. Is that right?
5: Exactly, yeah. You know, the more fraud that comes out, it's extremely disheartening, and, you know, it's stealing money from the people who need it the most, you know. So when that money is taken, you know, that's that much money that could have gone towards these kids and their services. And it not only steals the money from them, but kind of puts a bad taste in people's mouth about those services. When really, in reality, you know, that's just a very small fraction of the field. And, you know, when those few bad actors are getting put in the spotlight, it's just unfortunate and frustrating, because behind all of those numbers are those kids and families that are truly the victims in all of this.
4: You know, Kelsey, that's one of the things, the sentiment that I haven't heard from a lot of people, because I've asked audience members who'll call in and they'll say, well, this isn't all fraud or it's not all people from Somalia. And I say, no, it's not. But the person who steals a dollar out of what amounts to the poor box at the church, or steals a dollar out of food stamps or SNAP, steals a dollar out of, you know, Medicaid or Medicare, when they steal that dollar, they're taking it away, and it's no longer there to serve the person who was legitimately there to serve. And I don't even hear an awful lot of that in the standard news coverage. It's more about, well, these people are being accused of fraud, and maybe the government has got a case, and maybe they don't. But they're not talking about how much this hurts the people, where those programs were set up specifically to provide service for people who'd made a case to the Congress or to their state legislature. We need to help people out, and there should be a program like this. So you set the program up, you put the money in it, and then a bunch of thieves come in and steal it. And all the focus seems to be on the thieves and not so much on the legitimate residents or legitimate recipients who are getting cut out of it.
5: Exactly, 100%. You know, and that's exactly what's happening. I personally practice in North Carolina, and, you know, We've recently learned about a new House bill that was that went through, and you know they're needing to make major budget cuts. And within those budget cuts, the decisions that they're making is ultimately going to

0: investigated. But when these kinds of things are happening, I guess it kind of surprises me that the word doesn't get around the community, whether it's the autism community or the early learning community or other communities saying, hey, these folks are shady operators. Somebody should take a look at them. Do you think that ever happens? And if so, is there a bias against, say, reporting it to the authorities and say, we think these folks are ripping off the system?
1: You know, that's a great question. Honestly, when we, within our space, like you said, you know, it's not really my job to monitor those things. So it's really our major line of business is just dealing with the clients and their families. And so it's hard to know what's going on behind the scenes at other companies and things like that. So it's ultimately, you know, the insurance companies that really need to be doing that.
0: Well, the only thing I wonder about is if you've got families with autistic family members who are coming to you for treatment, and I would imagine that when a new service provider pops up, that occasionally people would say, "Well, what do you know about these people? Are they offering a legitimate service or not?" I just wonder whether that becomes, you know, it comes to the attention of people already in the business. I mean, in Minnesota, we've all laughed about the Learning Center, you know, because they spelled learning wrong. But I would imagine within the, early childhood education community, wouldn't you imagine that the legitimate providers had a few questions saying, who are these folks? They claim they're running this big operation. They may be getting big checks, but we don't see any kids going into their centers. And that's the thing that I would think would provoke some people to ask questions.
1: For sure. I mean, if we were to, you know, get wind of it, I definitely think that people would act in good faith and say something. But I can only speak from my experience, and I do think it's easy to kind of live in your bubble, you know, and kind of just, we're there to provide therapy to these kids and families. And so, you know, you don't hear a lot about other companies. And maybe we should ask more questions, you know, but we're really just operating to provide the current services that the kids need. So we don't really learn a whole lot about the other companies out there, to be honest.
0: I'm talking to Kelsey Bennett, who's of the Autism Families Alliance, because that's the thing I would wonder about is whether if there were federal bureaucracies that said, we want to make sure we can vet new providers, that they actually are providing legitimate services, you probably got a fairly cohesive network of autism families, you know, who communicate with each other, or the providers communicate with each other, or am I assuming something that isn't there?
1: Yeah, I do think the community is much smaller than you would think. I think it's definitely, you know, because a lot of these services are done within clients' homes, and you also have, you know, HIPAA that you're following and stuff, you're not really discussing these things outside of your specific client and family. However, I do think, you know, there's definitely very legitimate ways that these fraudulent companies and bad actors can be weeded out pretty easily. But I think it's important to include the clinicians that have been acting in good faith and, you know, include them in these conversations and decision making with how to weed out that fraud and waste.
0: I think that's a legitimate way to go about it. And if you said, and if we catch you having engaged in that kind of fraud, then we're going to bounce you out of the business altogether. That's Kelsey Bennett from the Autism Families Alliance. Ms. Bennett, thanks very much. I appreciate the time. Glad to be with you on a First Amendment Friday. Always glad to get your calls at 866-HEY-LARS. That's 866-439-5277. Our poll on X today, will Medicare coverage for weight loss shots improve the health of the elderly? I'm going to vote no on that one. You can vote any way you like. 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

0: From ABC News, I'm Wayne Cabot. After a weekend of attacking each other, the U.S. and Iran have agreed to stand down, says a U.S. official to ABC News, claiming Iran will let vessels move freely through the Strait of Hormuz, as it was supposed to in the Memorandum of Understanding.
1: Under that deal, Iran promised to reopen the strait. Instead, it's trying to control it. Iran's foreign minister now claiming Iran alone manages the strait, warning against any interference.
0: ABC's Selena Wang, oil prices pushing higher again. Gas prices averaging $3.78 nationally heading into the July 4th week. AAA expecting a record number of Americans traveling at least 50 miles. Applause amid the horror in Venezuela as teams from Virginia and France helped rescue an earthquake survivor in the pile 4 days, still gripping his phone, and then came his young son, almost unresponsive but alive. The death toll at 1,450, this gives some hope to the team still pouring in.
2: Search and rescue teams arriving from around the world, including a team from L.A. County, with 84,000 pounds of equipment and 6 canines to help search for survivors. But an estimated 50,000 are still missing.
0: ABC's Madison Weil in California. Heat records may shatter Monday and Tuesday across the Midwest and South, 100 degrees and higher, and then the hot air moves east.
3: While the U.S. continues to heat up, Western Europe is cooling down after a week of record-breaking heat. Officials in France now saying the country experienced a surge of additional deaths since Wednesday, at least 1,000 during one of the worst of the heat waves on record.
0: ABC's Melissa Dunn. President Trump says work will begin this summer on the East Potomac golf course in D.C. despite a judge's order. 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
0: Canada wins its World Cup knockout match, sending South Africa packing. Wimbledon starts in the morning. Some top earners cutting short their media to protest how little the All England club gives the players, about 14% of revenue, even after increasing the pot 20% this year. Number one Jannik Sinner is leading the protest. He earned nearly $20 million last year. Seven-time champ Novak Djokovic is staying neutral. Seven-time champ Serena Williams is returning to singles play after 4 years away. ESPN's Patrick McEnroe wonders,
9: does she have the same power on the serve? She was known for the greatest serve in the history of women's tennis. And I think the most important thing, particularly early on in the tournament here, is the footwork and her ability to move on this surface, because that's always important for any player.
0: It appears a crocodile dragged a man to sea in front of the Marriott Hotel in Puerto Vallarta. Mexican officials recovered the body the next morning. A Texas boy attacked by a shark in the Bahamas credits his brother for keeping him alive.
10: I definitely consider him as my hero as he stopped bleeding and saved my life.
0: 12-year-old Parker Roll says his brother wrapped his leg for the 60-mile boat ride to the nearest hospital. The family was on an excursion to swim with sharks and thought they were among normally docile nurse sharks, but then an 8 to 10-foot long reef shark latched on.
10: I didn't really feel it at first because there's just so much adrenaline.
0: Wayne Cabot, ABC News.
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22: Hey, welcome back to Lars Larson Show. 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Let me tell you what's coming up this hour on this First Amendment Friday. Democrats say data centers are draining the western United States dry. Turns out golf courses are using a whole lot more water than the tech backlash is suggesting. France is baking in the worst heat in 80 years, so why do most French homes refuse one simple fix that most of the rest of the world knows all about? Alaska Airlines fired two flight attendants for sharing their Christian beliefs on the company's internal forum. And at the company's invitation, they were invited to comment. Is expressing your faith now a fireable offense? And can we fix that? And take just a moment to cast a vote in my X poll. You'll find the question every day at Lars Larson Show and at LarsLarson.com. Today's question, will Medicare coverage for weight loss shots improve the health of the elderly? Starting next week, July 1, Medicare will launch a pilot program to supply GLP-1 medication for obesity, including Wegovy and Zepbound, for a flat $50 a month instead of the usual cost of about $1,000 a month. They're going to test it and see whether or not it actually saves Medicare any money. If it does, they might decide to make it permanent. Glad to get your calls. You want to jump into the best conversation in talk journalism? It's 866-439-5277. Let's start with Gray Owl in Connecticut. Hey, Gray Owl, welcome to the program. What's on your mind?
23: Well, it's this holiday coming up. We have to celebrate holidays that don't belong to us. Like Thanksgiving was nothing to do about pilgrims and Indians, us. It was all about the end of the Civil War. They gave us Columbus Day. We've gone through more than 250 years of oppression, hatred, and racism from the settlers that came here. Matter of fact, we can't
22: hold on, Gray Owl. Tell me this. Why do you think, since you are both a member of a sovereign Indian nation, but you're also fully an American citizen, why do you think 4th of July does not belong to you?
23: It's just all the holidays go back to kick us in the butt. Pretty much.
22: So being an American citizen is not something you don't see yourself, Gray Owl, you don't see yourself as an American citizen?
23: I am an American citizen.
22: Well, then 4th of July belongs to you?
23: More rights than us.
22: Where do American, who gets more rights than you?
23: the illegals do. I have no rights.
22: Well,
23: we have
22: there
23: no
22: is
23: reservation.
22: Some truth to
23: We've thrown off our reservation, and Blumenthal won't let us get our recognition because we're not from the casinos in the state. They took our land from us, where our reservation was in the town. The cheapest home is $2 million. Then there's one at 40 and 30. Those are the most expensive homes where our reservation
22: okay, but,
23: was.
22: Okay, but Gray also, they took the land that your reservation was on. Who took it? The federal government?
23: Yes. The town.
22: How does a town supplant the federal government when it comes to Indian?
23: They came in and removed us from the reservation physically. After we helped them in the Revolutionary War, in the 1800s, they came in and removed us. My great-grandmother...
22: I'll tell you what, Grayall, I would love to have you send me an email and give me more background on that. It sounds like you may have a case. But as far as I'm concerned, every American Indian is both a sovereign citizen of a tribal nation and also a United States citizen, and the 4th of July belongs to you just as much as it belongs to me. Let's go to Peggy. Hey, Peggy, welcome to First Amendment Friday. What's on your mind?
1: Well, Lars, I'm very confused. Just recently I heard there was a judge that put a stop to the president wanting only U.S. citizens to vote, therefore showing citizen ID. My confusion is I have a friend currently studying the citizenship test. There's over 100 questions, but they only have to answer so many. But
22: yeah.
1: He has to know all the questions because they're random. And so he was asking me to read some questions to test him on it.
22: Yeah.
1: And one of the questions, Lars, is who can vote in the United States? And the answer is only U.S. citizens. So why is there any confusion on this?
22: I mean, the only confusion comes, and I think I know the federal judge that you're talking about, the federal judge who's shut down Donald Trump's effort to use some of the... What Trump said he wanted to do was tell the Postal Service, which delivers mail ballots in many parts of America, because about a third of the country now routinely votes by mail. He said he wanted the Postal Service to only deliver ballots to those people who'd been certified as legitimate voters, which I think that's a legitimate way to go about it. Now, there are lots and lots of federal judges, hundreds of them. So this one judge said, no, he wasn't going to allow Donald Trump to use either the power of the Postal Service or the records of the Postal Service to determine who got a chance to cast a ballot and who did not. That's what that was about. But is it true that only citizens can vote? Yes, that's the law. And the fact is, there are states and cities that have allowed some foreign nationals to vote in local elections. But when it comes to federal elections, you have to be a citizen to be able to cast a ballot in a federal election, meaning an election for president or an election for a member of Congress. And I think Donald Trump is on the right track, and it scares the daylights out of the Democrats. And you know why, Peggy? They want to be able to have those illegal votes. They don't care.
1: Well, because that's the only way they'll win.
22: Yes, that is true. That's absolutely true. And it should be embarrassing for the Democrats that the only way they can win is by cheating and counting the votes of people who have absolutely no right to vote. Because the Democrats, Peggy, are constantly saying why you're trying to disenfranchise people. And what they mean by that is they say, if you insist on picture ID, the Democrat mythology is that black and brown Americans don't know how to get a driver's license, don't know how to go down and get enhanced ID that indicates that they've proved that they are, in fact, a citizen of the United States and not just a legal resident. You can't vote if you're just a legal resident. But the Democrats can't stand the idea that somehow people might be asked to show, are you legitimately in the country? And it's one of the reasons they don't like the SAVE Act. The SAVE Act simply says you've got to have picture ID, you've got to prove that you're a citizen, and your ballot has to be in by election day. That's all the SAVE Act has. And the Democrats know if the SAVE Act is passed, it'll not only save American elections, it also means the end of the Democrat Party, because they win by cheating.
1: Of course. And I've called you about that before because they were saying, well, if you were married and you don't have the same last name as your birth certificate. I've been married twice and didn't have to show my birth certificate
22: nope.
1: to get my get all my name changed. Like, just your marriage license. It's not that hard. But my thing is, my question, and I have it on order. I want to read the whole Constitution. Is that in the Constitution that only citizens...
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22: Hey, welcome back to the Lars Larson Show on a First Amendment Friday. We can talk about the French and air conditioning here in just a moment. But it is First Amendment Friday, and we've got a naysayer on the line, and that's Alma. And I want to know what is on Alma's mind and what we disagree about that makes her a naysayer, since this program specializes in naysayers. Alma, welcome to the program. And what is it that differentiates your point of view from mine?
11: Everything almost, Lars. But, Lars, I want to know, only in America can they have a person like Donald Trump, president of the United States, and he's the most racist person in the world. And only in America can they take the black man who helped build this country and tear him down. Only in America can they make white Africans over here and bring them and get Social Security and welfare. What am I wrong?
22: I can tell you you're wrong six ways from Sunday, Alma. Why? Tell me your best. Tell me, if you're going to accuse Donald Trump of being racist, then tell me the evidence. Because if I go on the air and say that Joe Biden does not have a brain, I can give you lots of evidence that Joe Biden does not have a brain. Tell me the evidence that that Donald Trump is a racist.
11: All you got to do is open his mouth and none but racist myths spew out. And you
22: give
11: catch
22: me, an
11: me
22: example,
11: on that one
22: please.
11: Every time.
22: Give
11: Wait,
22: me an example,
11: Lars,
22: please.
11: Let me say this. You don't think he's a racist?
22: No.
11: So he's a fair, honest person in everything he says and does.
22: What is it, Donald?
11: Whatever go up, coming down.
22: Alma, tell me what it is that Donald Trump has done that where he treats black people differently, because I can give you lots of examples. The Biden administration had programs set up to shovel out money,
11: Lars,
22: only to black farmers and not to white farmers. Donald Trump got rid of those.
11: Lars, you know what? And you could say that. And you could also say,
22: true,
11: I can't name them all, but I don't have to name them. All you have to do is just look around and see how the blacks are being treated, how things are being taken away from us. We work this land,
22: no,
11: Lars.
22: No, tell me, what,
11: and you
22: Alma,
11: say,
22: you have to tell me, what is it? What is it that's being taken away from? Alma, tell me what's being taken away from
11: Donald Trump is in there with his being mad himself.
22: No,
11: you
22: but
11: know
22: tell
11: that
22: me,
11: man ain't got good
22: Alma,
11: sense?
22: Alma, I'm trying to take you seriously. You've got to tell me what it is. You say that something's been taken away from black people. Tell me what's been taken away from black people under Donald Trump.
11: Everything that was good under Trump is bad. Two large cuts of ice. Everything that was good under Donald Trump is bad. Everything. I don't have to name it. You can look right out there and see it. He lives in Barack Obama's head, the best president in the world. He lives in his head. I'm going to do this.
22: He lives in Barack Obama's head? Well, that sounds... Hold on, Alma. If I'm taking you seriously, if Barack Obama allows Donald Trump to live in his head, it sounds like Barack Obama has a mental problem, doesn't it?
11: No. You know who got the mental problem. You know darn well. Trump has a mental problem. He says stupid stuff. He does stupid stuff.
22: Okay,
11: he
22: can you give me one example? Give me an example
11: you
22: of something stupid
11: well.
22: He said.
11: You know, Lars, but you're not going to be right with me with this one today. And I'm
22: just
11: gonna,
22: asking
11: the next
22: you.
11: Next time I call, I'm going to show you all the racial things.
22: Okay, I would love to hear them and send them to me or call me back. Alma, you're an interesting naysayer to say the least. Joe, welcome to the program. If you're a naysayer, what do we disagree about that makes you one?
12: Oh, Lars, U.S. Navy veteran and a student of history.
22: Thank you.
12: I want to talk about one thing you said. I think it was yesterday or the day before I was listening, and you said this. You were talking about the Iran having nuclear weapons, and the statement was, they were going to execute or exterminate the United States. That was the statement. And I was going to say, how can they ever think they could do that? even if they had a nuclear weapon.
22: How could they? I can spell it out for you, because the reason I believe they would want to do that is because for 47 years, Joe, they have on a weekly basis been declaring death to America, death to Israel, and that is the government's declaration. That's so if the U.S. government said once a week, had a big public rally and said death to Russia or death to North Korea, I would take the United States seriously. In this case, I'm taking Iran seriously. Then you ask, do they have the tool to actually... Go ahead.
12: Right. Yeah, how could they do that? It would be suicide for them.
22: No,
12: I
22: but
12: mean,
22: Joe,
12: Israelis
22: Joe,
12: have
22: Joe,
12: nuclear
22: you,
12: weapons.
22: You, is there something about Iran? I may need to explain this to you. Do you think most countries want to continue to exist?
12: I'm in the process of answering. Joe, go ahead and rattle on
22: all you want, but if you don't want to hear the answer, you don't have to. Just say, Lars, I don't want you to answer the question, because you think you've
12: Lars,
22: asked.
12: You're not answering my question. I don't understand why you're not answering the question. I do. It would be so.
22: You know what? I'm going to turn Joe off for a second. He's right. It would be suicide. And the reason I ask, do most countries want to continue to exist? And the answer is yes. That's why mutually assured destruction as a policy between the old Soviet Union and the United States worked, because both the Soviet Union and the United States did not want to extinguish themselves. So when one country, Russia, was capable of destroying our country, but we were capable of destroying them, but both countries wanted to continue to exist, they avoided the kind of confrontation that would have brought it about. The difference, Joe, if you're willing to listen, is that Iran is not affected by that, because they know it would be suicide, but for Shiite Muslims, they believe that the return of the 12th Imam, the Mahdi, is going to be brought about by a worldwide conflagration. And in that case, they don't care if they end up not existing. They know it's a suicide pact. It's part of what they see as the fulfillment of their religious beliefs. Do you get that?
12: I understand exactly what you said, but I don't believe it.
22: Can I ask you, I'm going to throw a challenge down for you, Joe, if you're willing to take it. I'll tell you what, next week, you feel free to call the show any day, and you say, Lars, I have researched this 12th Imam, the return of the Mahdi, belief of the Shiite Muslims, who are the religious nuts in charge of Iran, and I've found the evidence that what you're saying about their beliefs is not true. And I will be happy to supply you with all the information that shows this is exactly why they are saying what they're saying. Now, if you think you can back it up, then put up. And if you don't want to put up, then you know what to do. Hey, are you already dreading those hot summer nights? And you know the feeling. You're tired, you're ready for bed, but instead of going to sleep, you're kicking off the covers and flipping that pillow over and over, and you wake up sweaty at 2:00 in the morning. 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
6: Hey, welcome back to the Lars Larson Show. Always glad to get to your phone calls and emails. You know, I hate it when I get taken in by one of those lies. And one of the lies that I believe I may have been taken in by is the notion that data centers, I mean, there are lots and lots of reasons not to like data centers, power consumption, the incessant noise that they create. But one of the complaints about data centers is that those data centers consume an enormous amount of water. And the numbers that you see, things like 2.5 million gallons of water a day, 3.5 million gallons of water a day, they do kind of take your breath away. But it turns out that some of that may be completely overblown. And I thought we'd talk to the guy who's done the research on it, Luke Hill, who's an intern at the American Institute for Economic Research and a guest analyst at the Mountain States Policy Center. Luke, welcome to the program.
7: Thank you so much for having me on, Lars. It's a pleasure to be here.
6: Well, thank you for coming on. So the charge is that these data centers are going to run various parts of the country, including the West, although not just the Western United States, is going to be run dry by these data centers because they consume so much water. Is that complaint legitimate?
7: Well, it's not to say that data centers are not water intensive, but it's to say that if you put the big number that you see, right, the 2 million gallons in context, that number is a tiny, tiny fraction, a drop in the bucket, right, you might say.
6: Yep.
7: The actual amount of consumption that's done each and every day in Idaho, in Oregon, wherever else you look.
6: Okay, so we put it in context and say, compared to other uses that we view as legitimate, like, say, growing hazelnuts or growing almonds, also takes
7: yes.
6: a tremendous amount of water, but you don't find a lot of people discussing that the way they discuss the data center's use of water. Why do you suppose?
7: Well, I think there's a lot of fear, right, about AI, about its future, and there's a lot of concerns that people have, and those concerns might be legitimate. And then, you know, the everyday use of AI may not seem super valuable. And so people say, well, isn't this just kind of superfluous, right? You know, what's the point of this? And I think the answer is, well, even if it's superfluous for you, it might not be for other people, like medical researchers who use AI to do protein analyst, right? So that's a very important part that I think people miss.
6: Well, and in fact, I think this goes back, you're a lot younger than me, but Luke, I can remember when in the 80s when people began to get personal computers and they became more popular, people said, well, what are you going to do with all these computers? And people, I mean, ridiculously said, well, we're going to keep recipes so that mom can put her recipes in the computer. I remember everybody
7: right.
6: said that. And did anybody imagine that, well, someday they're going to be a tremendous communications tool. They'll be used for making all kinds of things. People build entire industries or jobs around their personal computer. But nobody could imagine that at the time because the technology was relatively new. Is that a good way of say, anticipating what we might not know yet about where AI is going to go?
7: Yeah, I think that's exactly right. And if you study economics, I think the thing you quickly learn is that entrepreneurs are capable of seeing things so much further than the ordinary person might be able to. And the technologies that they invent, you know, new math that we learn, new science, new technology, those things can improve the human condition far and above what anybody could ever imagine. Like nobody in the 1800s, right, when the Industrial Revolution is happening, could imagine that we would have the kind of personal computing power that we have now, that anyone can access recipes, they can order books, they can get whatever they want, all from the internet, right? And that's only been done through entrepreneurship and, you know, investment.
6: Well, wasn't it famously somebody from IBM way back in the day who said he could imagine the day when there might be a need for 5 computers in the United States of America, and that was all we would need for the whole country?
7: That's right.
6: All right, so let's talk about the water use, though. The metadata center, especially for the city of Kuna, now that's in Idaho, correct?
7: Yep, and, that's right. And
6: they're talking about using an amount of water that sounds gigantic, but then they say it would account for, what, 0.01% of the state's total water withdrawals?
7: Yes, it's extraordinarily small. So to put the actual number on it, they're saying at peak use, so during the hot months, right, in June, July, August, it's going to use upward of 2 million. Now, in the winter, that's going to come down a lot, right? So it's not 2 million every day, but it's somewhere around there. And if you look at how much does Idaho use every year, or every day, sorry, it's 17 billion gallons. So it's orders of magnitude greater in terms of actual water consumption.
6: Okay, so this may be just a completely false indictment of the AI, because nobody's taking into account, well, what do we use water for? And by the way, when we talk about using the water isn't actually consumed and disappears. It's heated up a bit and then what? Dropped back into the same place it came from?
7: Well, it depends on what kind of cooling mechanism you're using, right? So some are closed-loop systems, which the water cycles around until it's eventually evaporated. And that can take that can be very slow. And that's what many data centers use today. Some data centers don't use water at all. They're just air-cooled, right?
6: Yep.
7: And then even still, there's new technologies. So NVIDIA just announced there's a new cooling mechanism that lets you run the water pretty hot in these data centers, such that you're using almost no water at all. And then, of course, there are other cooling methods, like there are certain liquids you can submerge these chips and these GPUs in, such that they're cooled without, you know, having these static discharges that you would have with water.
6: Well, I know it wouldn't work well in the summertime, but I keep imagining in the wintertime, if you had a data center next to a giant greenhouse operation of some kind, it might actually turn into a real benefit. You could end up with wintertime crops of all kinds of things where you couldn't ordinarily afford the energy it would take to heat a greenhouse for the wintertime.
7: You know, that thought has never occurred to me, but I think, you know, just to give the point again, right, we can't imagine what sorts of things could come about, right, from new technology, from new innovations, and these things make people money, so they want to do them.
6: Yeah, and in fact, if they did that kind of thing, can you imagine how popular it would end up being if you said, well, I'll tell you what, we'll build a swim park for the community that we're located in, and the swimming pool water will be heated in January to a comfortable temperature. Oh, and by the way, we'll be growing tomatoes and crops in January and February, even though it's not exactly growing time at that time of the year. But we can certainly do it if we have the excess energy that we just need to get rid of the heat one way or the other. As I said, the only problem then is what do you do in June, July, and August? Because that may be a different kind of problem. Luke, tell my audience where they can find your research at Mountain States.
7: Yeah, that's great. If you go to the Mountain States Policy Center website, you can find me. I've published a number of things there, some stuff on occupational licensure, education spending, and then, of course, on data centers as well.
6: Luke, it is always a pleasure to have you on the program. That's Luke Hill from the Mountain States Policy Center, and he's one of their research analysts at the American Institute for Economic Research. By the way, I've told you before that everybody talks about those weight loss injections because the results are dramatic. I'll give you that about the GLP-1s. They work by lowering your blood sugar and reducing your appetite. 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
0: Fired two of its flight attendants because they simply shared their Christian beliefs on the company's own internal forum when they were asked to express their opinion about the company's backing of a particular piece of legislation called the Equality Act. Now, we're going to talk about that because for a change, the Ninth Circus Court of Appeals, which I usually call the Circus Court because they're overturned so very, very often, they actually got one right in this case, and they decided that Alaska Airlines was wrong to fire its two flight attendants for sharing their Christian beliefs on the company's own internal forum. I thought we'd get Stephanie Taub on, who's senior counsel, top lawyer at First Liberty Institute, which won in this case. Stephanie, welcome back to the program.
9: Thank you for having me on.
0: Would you mind backgrounding my audience if I've misled them about the circumstances of Lacey Smith and Marley Brown? Would you mind telling my audience why they got fired 5 years ago?
9: That's right. So Alaska Airlines has an employee-only website, and they posted about their support for the Equality Act. And on this website, they say that they welcome all views. But then when our clients, two wonderful flight attendants, posted their perspectives from their Christian perspectives, that was too much. And the employer immediately launched an investigation and got them fired. And so now the Ninth Circuit, we are happy to report that just this morning, the Ninth Circuit issued an opinion saying that there is evidence of religious discrimination. There's enough evidence for this court, or for Marley and Lacey's case, to go to trial. So that's the next step for us, is we're going to bring this case to a trial, and we're going to bring their case before a jury.
0: And by the way, Stephanie, one of the things that irritates me all the time as I used to be a reporter, and I would report the facts without putting my opinion. Now I put my opinion. But one of the things that irritates me is when people use euphemisms and say, well, they made some comments that reflected their faith. They didn't come on and say, well, all gay and lesbian people should end up like Sodom and Gomorrah. They actually made some, I thought, some very, very considered comments. One said, as a company, do you think it's possible to regulate morality? And the other made some comments that said, that talked about the opposite sex. And Alaska Airlines decided that those comments were hateful for saying something like that.
9: Yes, that's right. So the first comment was absolutely right. You quoted it. As a company, do you think it's possible to regulate morality? That's it. And for that, she got fired. And the other one was a little longer. It was a paragraph, but she started out by saying, do you think that it's possible, or do you think that it's right for this legislation, that the legislation could have an impact on the church, on religious freedom, on people's conscience rights, and also she expressed her concerns about this legislation's impact on girls and women in private spaces. So the Equality Act would open up women's restrooms, locker rooms, changing rooms to people based on how they self-identify, and she was concerned about that. And so these were very measured, reasonable comments, but for that, they were fired.
0: Well, and in fact, one of them, a senior Alaska vice president, said that Brown's use of the phrase opposite sex was discriminatory, but because it implied there were only two sexes. I mean, this almost sounds like it was a kind of a surreal situation.

where you've got the top executive of a big airline saying you can't say opposite sex because that sounds like you're saying suggesting there are only two genders or two sexes in society, which is exactly what I think Ms. Smith

0: are the people that are these are the people that are supposed to be defending. These are union representatives supposed to be defending them to the company, but instead the union president reported their comments to the company. He's texting people saying that there should be repercussions, and they're saying that they've got to go. So all of these statements of hostility. So we're very grateful that the Ninth Circuit recognized all of the evidence of religious discrimination and is letting this case go to trial.
1: I'm talking to Stephanie Tabb, who's senior counsel at First Liberty Institute, and it was First Liberty that actually won this one. You know what I find strange about this, Stephanie? I don't fly as much as I used to fly, but I used to always fly in Alaska when I could. It was my airline of choice. And one of the things I liked about them was, if they bring you a little meal or something to eat, there was a little card on the tray that was a prayer card. It would usually quote a Bible verse. And I asked somebody, a friend of mine today, I said, do they still put those on the trays? He goes, oh, yeah, they still do. So a company that presents itself to the public as we put a prayer card on the tray when we bring you something to eat on our airline is behind the scenes being this anti-Christian?
0: Well, I thought they discontinued the prayer cards a while ago, decades ago.
1: I could be wrong, but I'd asked a friend who'd flown recently. I said, are they still doing it? So if they discontinued that, then maybe the entire company has changed. But it just seemed very bizarre to me. And why the company felt the necessity to come out in favor of the so-called Equality Act, was there any testimony about why an airline? I could see an airline being concerned about FAA regulations or fuel costs or environmental rules or things like that. Why did they care so much about the Equality Act?
0: Well, this was 2021, and the culture landscape was a little different back then. But we're grateful that Marley and Lacey stood firm with their religious beliefs, and they've brought this case to really ensure that other people won't face the same sort of situations that they're in. Because ultimately, the principle here is something that we think most people should be able to get behind. Your employer can't fire you just because they don't like your religious beliefs. And that's what's going on here.
1: That is Stephanie Tabb, who is senior counsel, top lawyer at the First Liberty Institute, which won a major decision today from the Ninth Circuit Court of Appeals. It'll be interesting, too, to see whether or not Alaska, after they go to trial, are they going to try to appeal this one to the U.S. Supreme Court? Because that would be really strange. By the way, here's a question that's not all that rhetorical. What would happen if you got sick while you're traveling this summer? Whether you're flying across America or taking a road trip or heading out with the family, the last thing you want is to be away from home without the medications you rely on. And that's why it makes sense to prepare before you travel. That's what I always try to do for my family. 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
2: From ABC News, I'm Wayne Cabot. A top Trump official telling ABC News the U.S. and Iran have now agreed to stop attacking each other, that Iran will let ships go through the Strait of Hormuz, although we haven't heard from Iran after a weekend of fresh fighting. ABC's Selena Wang.
3: The threat level is still substantial, and that's what the United Kingdom Maritime Trade Operations is saying, which tracks security at sea. So what's clear from all of this is that it's going to be very hard to get traffic back to those pre-war levels, given the ongoing strikes that are happening there, as well as the dispute between the U.S. and Iran about what the MOU actually says.
2: There's less wind to fan the flames of so many fires with still zero containment across Utah. Into Colorado, where there's tragedy, ABC's Melissa Adun in Utah.
4: There were several firefighters that were told that were trapped by the fire. They had no chance to escape. It was really difficult for them. And unfortunately, three of them were killed. Two others were hurt when they were trying to battle that blaze. And also Governor Cox from Utah sharing that this is heartbreaking news, calling them three heroes that made the ultimate sacrifice to protect the lives and communities along the Utah-Colorado border.
2: Rare moments of joy for rescuers pulling bodies out of piles of earthquake rubble in Venezuela. ABC's Marcus Moore.
5: They were able to save a man and his son who had been trapped under the rubble for several days. We also saw images of a woman who was rescued with her infant child. And so whenever there's a rescue, obviously, as you can imagine, it's a very emotional moment.
2: 50,000 still missing. Temps of 100 plus expected for tens of millions from the Midwest to the East Coast.
6: We're in for some brutally, brutally hot weather.
2: Succinctly said by New York Governor Kathy Hochul. 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
2: If you're traveling over July 4th week, Thursday the 2nd looks to be the busiest day. ABC's Andrew Dimbert says record numbers are expected despite these high prices.
9: While nearly 5.9 million people are expected to fly, the strongest year-over-year growth is actually coming from other modes of transportation, like cruises, trains, and buses. But driving remains the top choice, with about 85% or so of holiday travelers expected to take a road trip as fuel prices start to cool a bit. Still, the national average for a gallon of gas is up over 61 cents from a year ago. Meanwhile, traffic is expected to start to build in the later part of the week, Thursday, could be the worst of it.
2: Can a democratic socialist message win nationally? New York City Mayor Zoran Mamdani tells ABC News yes.
10: What these candidates offer is a vision that extends beyond the midterms. It extends beyond 2028. It speaks to what makes so many of us proud to be Democrats. It speaks to a vision that goes back to a New Deal understanding of what working people deserve. And I'll tell you that for too long, that kind of politics, you can only find it in history books, and we need to bring it back to the present day.
2: On the question of Israel as a Jewish state, he said that any state that privileges one religion over the other is one that I can't tell you I support, whether it be Israel or Saudi Arabia or anywhere else. On the first day of the World Cup knockout round at SoFi Stadium, L.A., Canada sends South Africa packing. The U.S. plays Wednesday against Bosnia-Herzegovina. Wayne Cabot, ABC News.
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18: Welcome back to the Lars Larson Show. It's First Amendment Friday. We'll get to your calls here in just a moment. The state of California has drivers who already pay some of, if not the highest gasoline prices in America. Now, a lawsuit says an algorithm is being used to make those prices even worse. I thought we'd talk about it with Jay Young, who's founder and CEO of the King Operating Corporation, which is a company that actually helps get oil out of the ground. Hey, Jay, welcome back to the program.
19: Thanks, Lars. Thanks for having me on again.
18: Hey, I'm glad to do it. In fact, there might be something else we should talk about, and that is the fact that it sounds like the ceasefire may be over and the United States has already hit Iran again for targeting a ship in the Strait of Hormuz. But let's get that in a moment. Here's the thing I'm curious about. This lawsuit that was filed, I think, 4 days ago in California accuses some major gas station operators of manipulating pump prices by using some AI-driven pricing software from a company called Calibrate Fuel Systems, and they say they use competitor data to influence the cost and the price of fuels, and they say it's targeting 1,700 gas stations around the state of California. So it's not a small matter. What do you know about that?
19: Yeah, well, the only research I've done is not a tremendous amount of research because I try to stay away from that word gouging because of it's just a political ploy, I'm afraid. And what's going on right now, I it's just like the diet. It's like buying beer at the beginning of a football game, and then all of a sudden, the second quarter, the third quarter, the fourth quarter, it kind of goes up. You know, because when people drink more, they'll pay more, and yep. and I think that's the same thing with gasoline. But I don't believe it. I don't believe with the software that can get you higher gasoline prices just because of supply and demand. Literally, I mean, it's all about supply and demand, obviously. But you need to know exactly, you know, what day do you buy your gas, and like on Fridays, it's going to be more expensive than it is on Wednesday, you know, morning, let's say. People get paid on Fridays, or they take a trip on Fridays, or whatever the case. Just know the
18: and
19: deal.
18: And if the retailer notices that pattern and says, look, demand is higher on Fridays, I'm going to raise my prices slightly on Fridays. And maybe demand is lower on Sunday mornings, so you'll drop your prices on Sunday mornings. But that's what any retailer of any product would do, isn't it?
19: Absolutely. Absolutely. And I don't think you need AI for that. It's just a matter of, you know, history and following history. But I tell you, I don't like the idea of the price gouging, and especially as a producer of oil and gas. You know, I mean, we do whatever we can. We put ourselves at risk and our partners at risk of millions of dollars for drilling oil and gas wells. And it's not an easy game, and you know, we're getting it out of the ground, and we're doing the best we can to, you know, we have a huge demand, and the demand's going nowhere. It's like they say on Landman, hey, well, if you don't like it, ride a horse to work or something, you know, and there's nothing we can do. 6,000 products are needed for oil by oil products, and there's just a huge need.
18: Well, and so in fact, isn't the use of oil for transportation in America is about one third of what we use, about one third of the oil for that. The other two thirds is used in industry and manufacturing and everything else. It's not all going into your gas tank, is it? Did we lose Jay? Why don't you check on Jay's line and see if we lost track of Jay for just a moment. But this is the crazy thing, that with supply and demand, even if you assume that there's an algorithm out there being used by some of the gas stations, I would think that the minute that a gas station thought it could get away with, say, raising prices at one station, what would happen is the station right across the street would probably, with the lower price, pick up all their customers. Jay, what do you think is going to happen with the latest attack by the United States on Iran, because Iran has apparently violated the terms of the ceasefire by attacking a ship in the Strait of Hormuz?
19: Yeah, it's not surprising to me, and I know this was only a memorandum of understanding or something anyway. And should we trust these people? I mean, we killed their whole families, and all of a sudden we expect for them to knuckle under. Trump did a huge thing there. He did a Hail Mary. I don't know if anybody remembers the Dallas Cowboys and Roger Staubach and Drew Pearson Hail Mary pass back in the 70s, but it was a huge pass, maybe in the 80s, but it was a huge pass that Roger Staubach made, and for some reason, Drew Pearson ended up in his hands, and that's exactly what Trump's doing. If he doesn't do this, we're going to be at a huge loss, because we're going to be paying $100 a barrel, $150 a barrel. The world is running out of oil. It's a great time to call King Operating and look at what's going on over with King Operating. And the reason why I'm saying that is because I really do feel like this war is not over. Prices are going to turn back around. We're not going to have the supply necessary in the world to produce. We're not going to produce 100 million barrels a day in the world, and we're going to have these bottlenecks all over the world, and we're going to have a huge problem with getting oil to us and paying less at the pump.
18: Well, Jay, are we going to be able to work around this? In other words, you know, when Trump came in, he said, look, we're going to do more leasing of federal lands for drilling. We're going to encourage people to drill. We've got the tax changes that should make it more attractive to drill. Won't that produce a lot more of the product we need?
19: Oh, I mean, with the federal lands, with in Alaska, with Venezuela, We're on our way. We're on our way, but it's going to take a couple of years to get that back around. But in the meantime, watch out. Watch out for oil prices. They're getting ready to go up. And when they do, it's not going to be good for the consumer at the gas pump. Unless you call King Operating and look at you got to invest in oil to offset those gas prices, or buy a stock or do something. But literally do something, because it's just not going to be better. We're going to see a huge problem with supply and demand. That's the reason why oil and gas prices go up. It's supply and demand. Our supply is getting ready to cut all over, because we're going to have this huge bottleneck again. This time, I really feel like it's going to be a lot worse. It's going to be a lot worse.
18: Why is it going to be worse this time, Jay?
19: Well, because we're already out of oil. All the countries around the globe are already out of oil. There's $135 billion worth of oil sitting in the Strait of Hormuz right now that are bottlenecked and they can't go anywhere.
18: That would probably do it, wouldn't it? That's Jay Young, founder and CEO of King Operating Corporation. Jay, we appreciate the time. By the way, I want you to picture this, because it can happen to any of us. Your phone rings and you're at work and it's your child's number. I mean, I'm talking about your adult child, and your kid's voice is on the phone and he's panicked. He's saying he's been in an accident, needs money wired right now. Now, ordinarily, you'd move heaven and earth to make that happen. And that's exactly what the scammers are counting on, because here's the play. The criminals buy your phone number and all the details about your family from the data brokers. Then they grab 3 seconds of your kid's voice of, say, a random video somewhere posted online. They clone it with AI, and then they make the call to you. Now, you can't stop them from cloning a voice, not yet, but you can make sure they never get your number in the first place. 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
18: Hey, welcome back to the Lars Larson Show. 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I want to bring on former District Attorney Josh Marquis, because I just, for the life of me, do not understand why people elected to public office do not treat the taxpayers' money as though it were their money and that they have to be very, very careful about how they spend it. They seem to decide that since it's somebody else's dollar, they can spend it any way they want, and oftentimes in ways that are really, really embarrassingly expensive and excessive. Josh, welcome back.
28: Thank you. And let's talk about Candace, the slug queen Avalos.
18: Okay.
28: Is a member of the, you know, ever bloated Portland City Council, I think, which has 13 members now.
18: 12. Well,
28: was
18: 12.
28: I'm sorry, 12. And plus the almost useless mayor. Let's be clear. She got 10,000 votes to put her in that position. And Willamette Week just reported that in her first year in office, she has managed to spend almost $20,000 of taxpayer money on gigs. Now, you know, people might say,
18: why don't you call them junkets? A gig would be actually making some money. A junket
28: is where you just
18: get to go on a trip and somebody else pays the dime.
28: If you're going to Vienna, Austria to learn about housing, I think that qualifies as a junket. I don't think there's much question. I mean, you know, there's not a lot of commonality. Now, let me say, I was an elected official for 25 years. I fill out a form every year. Someone can go look them up. It's called the Oregon Ethics Commission. And the idea, I went, for example, to China at the invitation of Chinese prosecutors. I went to Europe, to the European Parliament. And I went to Mexico at the request of a state federal bar association in New England. You know how much the taxpayers paid for those trips?
18: Zero.
28: Zero. None. Yep. I would never have charged for that.
18: Josh, I think you have to be careful, because if you're an elected official and you're taking trips from people, you could view those as being, well, depending on how attractive the trips are, you could view those as being kind of a bribe, you know, because I know there are organizations that will say, hey, even if somebody else is paying the tab, we don't want you taking that kind of bribe. So when somebody says, hey, Josh, we'd like to have a bar association meeting, it's going to be held on Maui, and it's going to last for a week, and you only have to show up for one 30-minute session during that week. That's the kind of bribe I'm talking about.
28: Well, yes. And for example, you know, I went to China, and I'm sure the Chinese government, this is in 2008, was trying to influence American public opinion. But as the district attorney of Clatsop County, it wasn't like I had a lot to say about it. But I think that there's and in some ways it's great, you know, to see how others do business. But for a city councilor, you know, who again, represents a tiny fraction of people, to be going to Vienna, Austria, or some of these other, $20,000 is an enormous amount of money for a city that is laying off police officers.
18: Yep, and that's the real arm, is that they're cutting the spending on public safety, which means firefighters and cops and EMS. And at the same time, do you know that every one of those 12 jokers, those rocket scientists on the city council, most of which got 25% of the vote because of the crazy, you know, weird system of election that they have, ranked choice voting, they only got about 25% support. Now, in most places in America, if you had 25% of the voters vote for you, you never got elected at all. But in Portland, all the winners are 25%ers. But can I tell you where I think the really scary part of that Vienna trip is? Do you know what percentage of Americans live in subsidized public housing, any kind of subsidized housing? It's 8%. Do you know what percentage of the population of Vienna, Austria, lives in subsidized public housing?
28: I'm going to guess about 50%.
18: Try 60%+.
28: Wow.
18: In other words, two-thirds of the population, so all the worker bees, and I mean that including myself. I'm a worker bee. You know, I'm not an independently wealthy person, and Vienna's not a cheap place. So it means the other 35% are rich people who live however they want to live, but they live in their own housing. 65% of the population lives in government housing, which puts them under the thumb of government. If you want to keep your government housing, you better do what the government tells you to do, right? That's why I think they wanted to go study Vienna. They want Portland to be the Vienna of the West Coast.
28: Well, of course, that would also require a massive change in the United States to become essentially a welfare state.
18: No, but it wouldn't. Let me tell you why it wouldn't. Josh, can you understand how this is going to happen? Can you kick somebody out of a rented housing if they don't pay the rent today?
28: It's very hard.
18: Okay. Can you raise the rents to meet your costs? No. So guess who's going to end up owning that housing, Josh?
28: The government.
18: Yes, right. now you've got the game plan, because you force all the private landlords out and you say, we had no choice. They were treating all the tenants mean. They made them pay the rent. They made them obey the rules. They made them not, prey on their fellow tenants, you know, and commit crimes against them. So we had to take their property. And, oh, by the way, we ran the price of their property down so we could take it from them for a song. We didn't even have to impose eminent domain. We just said, hey, do you want to get out? You want to get out from under that giant mortgage you're sitting on? Well, you just hand it to the government, and the government will now manage it. And how will the housing look once it's government maintained and government operated?
28: Well, we've seen it in Chicago. Cabrini Green, before they tore it down, was a classic.
18: Or Columbia Villa in Portland. You don't even have to go that far away. And I'm willing to bet that on Rainier Avenue in Seattle, there are plenty of places where you'd say, that's public housing. You can almost drive by and say, I know that's Section 8. I know that's public housing, and I think that's exactly what they want to do. So imagine that. You get to go on cool trips to European capitals like Vienna. You get to go in and study the ideas of socialism you can bring back. You have a good time. You go to dinner at some nice places, and the taxpayers pay the tab. What's not to like?
28: Well, and Jamie Dunphy, importantly, he went to on a panel in Wisconsin, regarding protections for city music ecosystems. Doesn't that sound like a number one priority of a local government?
18: City music ecosystems? What is that?
28: His words, not mine. Well, or my other favorite was the Slug Queen went to some place in Detroit to screen a film about herself.
18: Unbelievable. That is Josh Marquis, the former DA, back in just a moment. You're listening to the Lars Larson Show. 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
13: 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And, of course, on First Amendment Friday, we're a bit more liberal on the show. Small L liberal about what we allow, because every subject is fair game on First Amendment Friday. I wanted to start out with the Palisades fire. Remember the fires, the awful fires at the beginning of last year of 2025, in which almost 9,000 homes went up in flames. Well, they caught the man that they believed had set that arson, Jonathan Rinderknecht, and they have just declared a mistrial in the jury trial that was going on. And here's what's really bizarre. The mistrial was declared after 10 of the 12 jury members had decided they were going to find him not guilty of the crime. Apparently, only two were willing to consider a guilty finding, and because the jury deadlocked, the judge had to declare a mistrial. Well, now the U.S. attorney involved in this said the federal government will retry the case, will put on the same evidence, and will seek a guilty plea for Jonathan Rinderknecht. Now, I want to talk about John Bolton, who has just today entered a guilty plea. Here's the way he said it. I don't have audio or video of it, but he said, "I am guilty, Your Honor, and sorry for it." So, John Bolton, I've met the man on a couple of occasions. He used to work for Donald Trump, and then he turned into one of Donald Trump's biggest critics. And one of the interesting things about this is that John Bolton was accused of and has now pleaded guilty to the same kind of mishandling of classified information that he once accused President Trump of. Take a listen to this older soundbite.
14: Then he has committed very serious crimes. This is a devastating indictment. I speak here as an alumnus of the Justice Department myself, because not only is it powerful, it's very narrowly tailored. They didn't throw everything up against the wall to see what would stick. This really is a rifle shot, and I think it should be the end of Donald Trump's political career.
13: Well, I have a feeling it's going to be the end of John Bolton's career, because he's in his 70s. He is likely, we are told, to do some prison time, although he may escape that. He's looking at a maximum sentence of 5 years in prison, up to 3 years of supervised release. He will have to pay a fine of $2.25 million, and he will forfeit his federal pension. But the crazy thing is, Donald Trump had the authority to take classified documents home with him while he was president. He had the authority to declassify documents and take them with him. Joe Biden never had that authority. He did it anyway. He was never accused of a crime. John Bolton did not have that authority. And why was John Bolton taking this information, this classified information? He was sharing it in private notes to his family members because he was preparing to write a memoir for a book called The Room Where It Happened. Now, the information didn't ultimately end up in the book, but he took the information and he violated the law, and now he's going to pay the penalty. I want to go to Capitol Hill, where Homeland Security Secretary Mark Wayne Mullen on Thursday, yesterday, was sitting there being questioned by you'll recognize her, she's a member of Congress, Rosa DeLauro. She has the crazy purple hair, and she was just going after him hammer and fist. Take a listen to what Mark Wayne Mullen did, though, because he called Rosa DeLauro out because she was saying, "Well, you've lost track of 3,900 kids. And he said, "Hey, you never spoke up when Joe Biden lost track of almost 500,000. Take a listen to the exchange.
15: 3,900 children were separated from their families.
16: 450,000 kids were lost during the Biden administration.
15: Mr. Secretary, do not interrupt.
16: Don't you point your finger at me.
15: Don't you be a hypocrite then.
16: Then you be a threat. You should be as upset about the 450,000 kids that were lost. You didn't say a word about it. For four years, you never said a word.
17: Mr. Secretary.
15: Could you put him in his place?
17: Don't yell at me.
16: You should be put in your place.
13: You should be put in your place. I mean, here's a member of Congress who didn't say a damn word as Joe Biden lost track of 450,000 children. And then she didn't say anything about it. But when Donald Trump is in charge, all of a sudden they're very concerned about all those missing kids. And then there was this exchange. I love this. This is Representative Brandon Gill, member of Congress, Republican of Texas. And he had in front of him a policy advocate for SNAPs, that's Supplemental Nutrition Assistance Program, otherwise known as food stamps. And he decided to ask a couple of common sense questions. You're not going to believe what this so-called expert had to say about whether or not Coca-Cola is necessary for human survival.
17: What does SNAP stand for?
18: It's a Supplemental Nutrition Assistance Program.
17: What's nutritional about Coca-Cola?
18: I am not a nutritionist. I am a food security expert in ensuring that individuals have the food resources that they need.
17: This is a common sense question. All of these have been common sense questions. I'm just asking you, is there nutritional value to sugary sodas? It's a yes or no question.
18: I am not an expert. I would have to look at the dietary guidelines.
17: You're not an expert.
13: You're not an expert. Now, this is the kind of nonsense they've got up to, because here's what's happening. They are considering all the waste and the fraud and the abuse in the SNAP program. It's a $100 billion program that supplies supplemental nutrition to about 40 million Americans. And some of us have been asking for decades, if you want to provide for supplemental nutrition, not to replace somebody's entire food budget, but just to supplement what they already have so they can go out and buy the things necessary. And then all of us have had that experience of standing in line at the grocery checkout and seeing people with EBT cards who are buying racks of soda and bags of potato chips and all kinds of junk food. And that's what Brandon Gill was asking about. And then you've got from Texas, the Democrat James Taliaferro, who's running for the United States Senate as the Democrat nominee. He calls himself a Christian, but he had something interesting to say about Christianity.
19: Yeah, and that's, you know, I always think of myself as a Christian who hates Christianity,
20: yep.
19: Right? And like, I always get drawn back into it.
13: Now, he's been trying to explain his way out of that one. And one of the ways he tries to do that is identify that there are churches, and I would agree with him if that was the point he was trying to churches that call themselves Christian churches that teach the gospel of prosperity, or they teach that there's no problem with gay marriage or abortion or other kinds of things like that. But that's not what he was saying. He said he's a Christian who hates Christianity. Well, if it's really Christianity and you're really a Christian, then maybe you shouldn't hate it at all. But that's James Taliaferro, the choice of the Democrat Party to run for the U.S. Senate from the great state of Texas. By the way, I want you to picture this, because it can happen to any of us. Your phone rings and you're at work and it's your child's number. I mean, I'm talking about your adult child, and your kid's voice is on the phone and he's panicked. He's saying he's been in an accident, needs money wired right now. Now, ordinarily, you'd move heaven and earth to make that happen. 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
4: From fruits and vegetables, are pesticides the boogeyman, or is the pesticide panic the bigger threat to that? I thought we'd talk about that with Richard Williams, who joins me now. Richard is the former director of social sciences at the FDA Center for Food Safety and Applied Nutrition, currently a TERA board member. That's T-E-R-A. Richard, first of all, welcome to the program, and tell me what T-E-R-A is.
5: Yeah, thank you. It's the Toxicology Excellence for risk assessment.
4: Very good. So tell me about the Dirty Dozen list, and is it actually scaring kids away?
5: Well, it certainly is scaring low-income people away, and that is the problem. And it's been going on, you know, for a long time, for decades, where activists have been trying to point out that there are pesticide residues, and I want to emphasize that point, residues, small amounts on fruits and vegetables, and saying you should be worried about this. The reason this is a problem is both adults and children, they only get about one out of 10 people get the right amount of fruits and vegetables. And so not eating fruits and vegetables because of these warnings is a much, much bigger problem.
4: So in other words, it's a bigger problem than the small amount of residue from whatever that you would get as a result of eating the fruits or vegetables.
5: Yeah, absolutely. You know, every year, and this doesn't get publicized, the USDA, they do a survey, and they look at all fruit. They sample the fruits and vegetables, and they look at pesticide residues. And they find that, and this is every year, 99% of all the fruits and vegetables have pesticide residues that are below the safe level. And when I say below, I'm talking about 100 to 1,000 times lower than the safe level.
4: So why are people getting so wound up about numbers that are that far away from anything that's hazardous?
5: I think two reasons. One, like I say, they don't get those numbers. It doesn't get publicized. What does get publicized is things that scare people. And this is a common problem in risk analysis, and that's really my field, that people pay attention to something that's scary, particularly if someone says, oh, someone else is doing it to you, and if it's a corporation that's making money, even if it's a farm, they're outraged. And if you generate outrage, you get a lot of clicks.
4: You know, it's funny, Richard, let me ask you about something, because I remember years ago there was a big to-do over something called Alar that I think they sprayed on apples. And there were moms who had put their kids in a car and drive 50 miles out in the countryside to buy apples that didn't have Alar in them. And somebody did the statistical risk assessment and said the mom was actually putting her kids at greater risk by putting them in a car to drive 20 miles or 30 miles, whatever it was, out in the countryside to buy Alar-free apples than the Alar was producing. You know, and is that an example of where people overreact to one risk and then put their kids at risk of something else without even realizing it.
5: That's a perfect example. And there was more to that story. Interestingly, one mother forgot and put an apple into her child's lunch bag. She called the sheriff's department, and the sheriff's department sent a car out, and they pulled over the school bus. They took the offending apple in the bag, they put it in the field, and they shot it.
4: They shot the apple because it might have Alar on it?
5: They shot the apple.
4: Now, at the end of the day, was there anything actually wrong with Alar?
5: No. Again, this is, you know, another example. You find things to scare people about, and they get scared, and bad things happen. Like I say, we're not eating enough fruits and vegetables, and if you notice, 3 out of 4 of us are overweight or obese. And that's going to lead to a lot of chronic illness, heart disease, cancer, and diabetes.
4: And so you could actually eat more fruits and vegetables. Maybe you make sure that you wash them off. And how much of the residue is a result of not washing off the fruits and vegetables because the residue is on the surface of the fruits or vegetables and could be washed off, but people don't take care to do that? Or is that not the problem?
5: I don't think it's much of a problem. I mean, certainly if you're buying your fruits and vegetables

0: curve, you're probably going to build a little muscle.
1: And that's the proper way to look at the respective risks there. So is the FDA doing anything at this point that would allow or cause industry to be using the kinds of pesticides that would actually put people at risk?
0: As far as I know, and I wish I had more information about this, but right now we don't see that there are pesticides that are putting people at risk. In fact, it's the exact opposite. We need these pesticides. You know, pesticides were really a big part of the Green Revolution after World War II, when people around the world were starving. And we've increased the yields tremendously to feed the world's population. For example, if we wanted to go to all organic, organic food has as much as 25% lower yields. So we would end up using 40% more land if we tried to go all organic. And that would be a huge environmental disaster.
1: I mean, isn't that one of the reasons that old Thomas Malthus is, you know, he's spinning in his grave? Because he said there was never going to be a time when men could build or could grow enough food to be able to supply a growing population on planet Earth. And that turned out to be absolutely positively wrong, didn't it?
0: Yeah, Malthus, and let's give him some credit. He didn't really live in a time period when there was a lot of invention and innovation, and we do. And it keeps going on. We're now using precision agriculture, which is fantastic. We're not just watering whole fields. We monitor the field, and they find out precisely which plant needs more water. Things like that. And, again, it's increasing the yields, and that's making us all healthier.
1: You know what I'd love to see, Mr. Williams? My understanding from the people who run, say, garden shops, they say, you want to find overuse of pesticides and herbicides? Go to most people's backyards. So the same person who's getting wound up about their kids being exposed to residues on fruits and vegetables is actually putting down a huge amount of pesticides and herbicides just to make his or her yard pretty. Hey, are you already dreading those hot summer nights? And you know the feeling. You're tired, you're ready for bed, but instead of going to sleep, you're kicking off the covers and flipping that pillow over and over, and you wake up sweaty at 2 o'clock in the morning. It's no fun at all. Most people blame the summertime heat, but the real problem could be your mattress trapping that heat all night long. 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

0: Monadnock 250 on WKBK. As the revolution grows, men from southwestern New Hampshire serve in the Continental Army. Many under the command of Joseph Ashley, Colonel of the 2nd New Hampshire Regiment. Soldiers from towns around Keene, New Hampshire march south, fighting for the independence of a new nation. The courage of the Monadnock region helped shape America. Monadnock 250 on WKBK.
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0: Hey, it's Steve Hamill with Ted McGreer from Ted Shoe and Sport, 115 Main Street in downtown Keene. Something I was not aware of until you and I started working together. There are so many people that suffer with two different sized feet jammed into the same shoe.
1: Yeah, absolutely, Steve. And it isn't just a length issue. We see it all the time when we measure both feet. And we often kind of acknowledge that, hey, did you realize your right foot is bigger than your left? But it can also be a width issue. Somebody who has a bunion, a prominence, and they think that their shoe is going to stretch out, and it just doesn't. So we have a lab in our back room. We can punch out shoes. We have pads. We have shims. We do this every day, all day, to kind of accommodate both different size feet. And we have brands that will get us two different size shoes if that need be as well.
0: That's something not everybody knows. The assumption's there that if you buy a pair of shoes, they both have to be the same size. But right. That's not the case.
1: Yeah, no, we do it all the time, and we have a lab that can accommodate that.
0: Ted Shoe and Sport. 115 Main Street, downtown Keene, and tedsports.com.
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0: Hey, it's Steve Hamill with Ted McGreer from Ted Shoe and Sport, 115 Main Street in downtown Keene. Something I was not aware of until you and I started working together. There are so many people that suffer with two different sized feet jammed into the same shoe.
1: Yeah, absolutely, Steve. And it isn't just a length issue. We see it all the time when we measure both feet. And we often kind of acknowledge that, hey, did you realize your right foot is bigger than your left? But it can also be a width issue. Somebody who has a bunion, a prominence, and they think that their shoe is going to stretch out, and it just doesn't. So we have a lab in our back room. We can punch out shoes. We have pads. We have shims. We do this every day, all day, to kind of accommodate both different size feet. And we have brands that will get us two different size shoes if that need be as well.
0: That's something not everybody knows. The assumption's there that if you buy a pair of shoes, they both have to be the same size. But right. That's not the case.
1: Yeah, no, we do it all the time, and we have a lab that can accommodate that.
0: Ted Shoe and Sport. 115 Main Street, downtown Keene, and TedSports.com.
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8: From ABC News, I'm Wayne Cabot. After a weekend of attacking each other, the U.S. and Iran have agreed to stand down, says

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0: looking for the truth?
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0: 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Across what is now Cheshire County, New Hampshire, companies of citizen soldiers trained and stood ready, protecting frontier towns, supporting the Continental Army, and defending the ideals of liberty. From Keene to the surrounding hills, their commitment helped sustain the Revolution. 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
1: Hey, it's Steve Hamill with Ted McGreer from Ted Shoe and Sport, 115 Main Street in downtown Keene. Something I was not aware of until you and I started working together. There are so many people that suffer with two different sized feet jammed into the same shoe.
2: Yeah, absolutely, Steve. And it isn't just a length issue. We see it all the time when we measure both feet. And we often kind of acknowledge that, hey, did you realize your right foot is bigger than your left? But it can also be a width issue. Somebody who has a bunion, a prominence, and they think that their shoe is going to stretch out, and it just doesn't. So we have a lab in our back room. We can punch out shoes. We have pads. We have shims. We do this every day, all day, to kind of accommodate both different size feet. And we have brands that will get us two different size shoes if that need be as well.
1: That's something not everybody knows. The assumption's there that if you buy a pair of shoes, they both have to be the same size. But right. That's not the case.
2: Yeah, nope. We do it all the time, and we have a lab that can accommodate that.
1: Ted Shoe and Sport. 115 Main Street, downtown Keene, and tedsports.com.
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5: from ABC News, I'm Wayne Cabot. A top Trump official telling ABC News the U.S. and Iran have now agreed to stop attacking each other, that Iran will let ships go through the Strait of Hormuz, although we haven't heard from Iran after a weekend of fresh fighting. ABC's Selena Wang.
6: The threat level is still substantial, and that's what the United Kingdom Maritime Trade Operations is saying, which tracks security at sea. So what's clear from all of this is that it's going to be very hard to get traffic back to those pre-war levels, given the ongoing strikes that are happening there, as well as the dispute between the U.S. and Iran about what the MOU actually says.
5: There's less wind to fan the flames of so many fires with still zero containment across Utah. Into Colorado, where there's tragedy, ABC's Melissa Adun in Utah.
7: There were several firefighters that were told that were trapped by the fire. They had no chance to escape. It was really difficult for them. And unfortunately, three of them were killed,

Monadnock 250 on WKBK. In the 1770s, Keene, New Hampshire was a frontier town on the edge of the wilderness. But when revolution came, its citizens stepped forward. Men joined New Hampshire regiments, serving in campaigns that

0: could shape the future of America. A small town with a powerful legacy, celebrating America's 250th anniversary from the heart of the Monadnock region. Monadnock 250 on WKBK.
1: Hey, it's Steve Hamill with Ted McGreer from Ted Shoe and Sport, 115 Main Street in downtown Keene. Something I was not aware of until you and I started working together. There are so many people that suffer with two different sized feet jammed into the same shoe.
2: Yeah, absolutely, Steve. And it isn't just a length issue. We see it all the time when we measure both feet. And we often kind of acknowledge that, hey, did you realize your right foot is bigger than your left? But it can also be a width issue. Somebody who has a bunion, a prominence, and they think that their shoe is going to stretch out, and it just doesn't. So we have a lab in our back room. We can punch out shoes. We have pads. We have shims. We do this every day, all day, to kind of accommodate both different size feet. And we have brands that will get us two different size shoes if that need be as well.
1: That's something not everybody knows. The assumption's there that if you buy a pair of shoes, they both have to be the same size. But right. That's not the case.
2: Yeah, no, we do it all the time, and we have a lab that can accommodate that.
1: Ted Shoe and Sport. 115 Main Street, downtown Keene, and TedSports.com.
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0: Hey, it's Steve Hamill with Ted McGreer from Ted Shoe and Sport, 115 Main Street in downtown Keene. Something I was not aware of until you and I started working together. There are so many people that suffer with two different sized feet jammed into the same shoe.
1: Yeah, absolutely, Steve. And it isn't just a length issue. We see it all the time when we measure both feet. And we often kind of acknowledge that, hey, did you realize your right foot is bigger than your left? But it can also be a width issue. Somebody who has a bunion, a prominence, and they think that their shoe is going to stretch out, and it just doesn't. So we have a lab in our back room. We can punch out shoes. We have pads. We have shims. We do this every day, all day, to kind of accommodate both different size feet. And we have brands that will get us two different size shoes if that need be as well.
0: That's something not everybody knows. The assumption's there that if you buy a pair of shoes, they both have to be the same size. But right. That's not the case.
1: Yeah, no, we do it all the time, and we have a lab that can accommodate that.
0: Ted Shoe and Sport. 115 Main Street, downtown Keene, and tedsports.com.
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6: From ABC News. Sherry Preston. Fire and rain hammering parts of the country and turning deadly. First out west, where wildfires have been racing across parts of the Four Corners region. Evacuations ordered in Utah and Colorado. ABC's Melissa Adan is in Utah and says firefighters have been killed.
7: There were several firefighters that were told that were trapped by the fire. They had no chance to escape. It was really difficult for them. And unfortunately, three of them were killed. Two others were hurt when they were trying to battle that blaze.
6: In Kentucky and Tennessee, more rain falling. The flooding now blamed for at least five deaths. Pastor Jesse Lainhart says floodwaters took his church away in Richmond, Kentucky.
8: It was bad because I tried to come down and check, and I couldn't even make it halfway down here. And by the time I turned around and went back, I was getting in pretty bad shape myself, rain-wise, you know, on the creek.
6: That summer heat being turned up across large parts of the country from the southwest and extending later this week into the northeast. Search and rescue teams still hunting for any survivors after the deadly back-to-back earthquakes in Venezuela. ABC's Marcus Moore at the Foreign Desk says it's a daunting job.
9: Some 60,000 buildings have either been damaged or destroyed because of these earthquakes. That's according to satellite data that was collected by researchers at Oregon State University. And it does give you a sense of the enormity of all of this. We don't know exactly how many people may be

0: At the foreign desk, thousands of people are still missing. Some have been found alive, even days after the quakes. This is ABC News.
1: Man, I love this place. I've been surfing here since I was a kid. Now, seeing my grandson out on the water, it means everything to me. Watching him and taking in the blue waves, the sea breeze, the blurry horizon.
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0: A 53-year-old woman identified as the driver of an electric bike that plowed into a crowd in a New York City park over the weekend. Numerous people were hospitalized, including the driver, who's in stable condition.
3: No doubt authorities will be looking into whether the driver was sober and whether she knew how to handle the bike. She is in the hospital now, but we're told charges are expected to be filed.
0: ABC's Lucy Yang in Brooklyn. Charges just have been filed. Four of those struck remain in critical condition. One person was killed, another seriously injured in a shooting at a popular entertainment spot in San Jose, California. It's been hosting a World Cup ban zone there, screening matches. There were no World Cup games being screened at the time of the shooting. Lots of people expected to hit the roads and the skies this week ahead of the 4th of July holiday. Here's ABC's Andrew Dimbert.
4: While nearly 5.9 million people are expected to fly, the strongest year-over-year growth is actually coming from other modes of transportation, like cruises, trains, and buses. But driving remains the top choice, with about 85% or so of holiday travelers expected to take a road trip as fuel prices start to cool a bit. Still, the national average for a gallon of gas is up over 61 cents from a year ago. Meanwhile, traffic is expected to start to build in the later part of the week. Thursday could be the worst of it.
0: The Supreme Court hands down several decisions this week before ending its term for the summer, one of the biggest on birthright citizenship. I'm Sherry Preston, ABC News.
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7: 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Firefighters responded to a two-alarm house fire on Pleasant Street in Hinsdale Sunday afternoon that killed three family pets. The Brattleboro Reformer reports no residents or firefighters were injured in the blaze. Officials say the fire appears to have started from an electrical issue, with a heavy fire showing when crews arrived shortly after 12:30 p.m. The blaze was brought under control around 1:15 with assistance from several area fire departments. The home sustained significant heat damage, but is not considered a total loss. Dartmouth Health has received a $10 million gift to launch a new hospital at home program.
8: Dartmouth Health received a $10 million donation from a retired Dartmouth professor, Kenneth R. French. The donation will help to launch the Vicki French Hospital at Home, a new program in memory of French's late wife. Hospital leaders say the program will allow eligible patients with conditions such as pneumonia, heart failure, and other acute illnesses to receive treatment, monitoring, and specialist consultations at home instead of being admitted to a hospital. The model is also expected to support patients recovering from surgery, those transitioning out of inpatient care earlier, and eventually individuals needing rehabilitation. The new program will operate alongside Dartmouth Health Home Care, formerly known as Visiting Nurse and Hospice for Vermont and New Hampshire. From the WKBK News Center, I'm Paige Lenahan.
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7: Most of the U.S. stock market rose on Friday after oil prices eased back to where they were before the war with Iran, but drops for AI stocks kept the market in check. The S&P 500 lost 3 points and will open at 7,354. The Dow Jones Industrial Average dropped 44 points and begins trading this morning at 51,876. And the NASDAQ fell 60 points and opens at 25,297.
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7: Sonny Gray was almost overloaded with reasons to celebrate. As if taking a no-hitter into the eighth inning and reaching 2,000 career strikeouts weren't enough, his brilliant outing Sunday night for Boston came against the rival New York Yankees, a team Gray once pitched for and hasn't been shy about disliking. So after winning a wild game, 5-4 in 10 innings, Gray and the Red Sox were celebrating a four-game sweep at Fenway Park that marked their longest winning streak of the season. Boston squandered a 2-0 lead in the ninth, but Jarren Duran's game-ending single capped a three-run rally in the 10th that gave the Red Sox their first four-game sweep of the Yankees since 2018. Team USA is moving on in the World Cup knockout round after two wins and a loss in the opening stage. Next up, the Americans face Bosnia and Herzegovina Wednesday, July 1st in San Francisco. And the Keene Swamp Bats game against the Vermont Mountaineers that was scheduled for last Friday night was postponed due to the rain. The game will be made up July 7th as a part of a doubleheader. Keene returns to action tonight against the North Adams Steeplecats at Alumni Field in a game rescheduled from June 6th. WKBK News Time is 6:09.
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11: Mostly sunny today, highs 81 to 84. Mostly clear through tonight, lows 59 to 62. Partly sunny tomorrow, highs 87 to 90. Mostly sunny, hot and humid Wednesday, highs 91 to 94. Mostly sunny, hot and humid Thursday, highs 94 to 97. I'm meteorologist Joe Shaka from the WKBK Weather Center.
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6: 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It's WKBK's Dan Mitchell. And good morning,

0: Man, that's a pretty good day to way to start a day and to start a week that many of us have been looking forward to for quite some time. 4th of July coming up on Saturday, Monadnock 250. The United States celebrating 250. My town of Marlboro celebrating 250 years. Good morning, neighbors. How are you? Welcome and welcome back to WKBK's Good Morning program. Last Monday in the month of June, June 29th, the year 2026. I am your host, Dan Mitchell. Kelsey is in the News Center, Joe, and the Weather Center, and a very busy Monday morning coming your way. So happy to have you with us on what so far is a gorgeous, gorgeous morning here in the Monadnock region. Now, things are linear on this week. And I was talking to somebody about this yesterday. I know some folks, not a lot, some folks who really, really like the hot weather. They could live without the humidity, but they really like it hot. And I'm not one of those people. I know Pat McGowan. I don't mind it. But, you know, when you get to 95 and humid, it can be a little excessive. Today's not one of those days. Today is just going to be mostly sunny. We'll creep into the 80s, similar to yesterday. But today's not the day that we have to really worry about. As we cross into Tuesday, that's when the heat wave begins. 3 days in a row, 90 degrees plus is a heat wave. And we're looking at hitting 90 on Tuesday, getting to mid-90s Wednesday, upper 90s on Thursday, like 97. And that's where the weather forecast stops. I believe Friday is pretty darn hot, too. Joe is going to go over all of this with us a little bit later on. Best and worst days of the week. He's got to pick today as the best day because it's the coolest at 84. Unless there's a dramatic change in a cool off. And actually, there might be for the weekend. We'll talk to him about that coming up in just a little bit. On the way in 25 minutes, a chance to win a very nice prize and to show off how smart you are. Brainwaker Trivia is coming up in just a little bit. This time next hour, we'll have on the line with us Mitchell Smith from the Keene Department of Public Works, letting you know where they're going to be in your way today. And there's a lot going on that the city wants you to know about and what they want you to tell them what you want to. Sean might have touched on this last week. The WOW program is coming back. We'll talk about that with Mitchell, too. But it's a way where they go through the neighborhoods 1 week at a time to do some work and to talk to people and just get things fixed right up for you. So he'll explain all that, too, when he joins us coming up a little bit later on this morning. By the way, just a quick peek ahead. Don Lucier, who is in charge of the Keene Department of Public Works, is going to be my special guest on Wednesday's open mic program, and he's going to be with us here in the studio, and we're going to get you set for the start of the Main Street project, which begins 1 week from today on June 6th. So Don's going to be by. Have your questions ready. We'll take your phone calls, and he's going to walk us through at least the first phase of the project. We'll also get a couple updates on some other stuff happening in the city. So that's on Wednesday's open mic program. Joe's with us live on the line at 7:40 in the 8 o'clock hour. This morning, we will have the Old Farmer's Almanac and a Monadnock Moment History Lesson. Your 9:10 open mic this morning, last Monday of the month. Denise Mazzola will be here. Ask the trainer. Good professional, free dog training advice, getting your dogs to do things and not do things. And by the way, also reminding the people in your life about what they should and shouldn't be doing around dogs. We know with 4th of July coming up and fireworks and everything that there's some things you can do to help protect your dog, too, and to make them feel less anxiety. So you won't want to miss that. Denise Mazzola is with me this morning at 9:10. Thanks to everybody who covered the bases for me midweek through the end of the week, last week, Wednesday through the weekend, having some time off with my wife and hanging out and getting things done around the house and going out to get a bite to eat. And we went to the movies. It was really very, very good, very relaxing. Got a ton done around the house, too. And thanks to Joe and Mother Nature, because the weather was pretty darn good for all of that, too. So thanks to Sean for getting up early and coming back in and doing the show with Kelsey and to anybody and everybody else who had to cover stuff for me. So it is appreciated and feeling pretty good now. A little more relaxed. And we'll talk about what and how I spend some of my time, some of my observances. And we always like to hear what's on your mind, too. 603-357-1290. Email is dan at wkbkoradio.com. I mentioned we have Denise today on Wednesday. We'll be joined by Don Lucier He's going to update us on, again, things along the way for the road project. Also, coming up this weekend, Friday and Saturday, we have a lot of programming dedicated to the 4th of July and our 250th anniversary, not just for the country, but how we're celebrating here in the Monadnock region. I'll go over that whole schedule. We have some really good things planned for you, and I think you're going to enjoy it. And we'll go through that schedule a little bit later on. It is well known. And somebody stopped and asked me about this when I was in the grocery store the other day. I usually go on vacation and something really, really major happens. It was a shorter vacation, so maybe the major stories were to a minimum. But really a big one is and still is the earthquake in Venezuela. They're still searching for people. Thousands of people are missing. It's just a terrible situation. The United States... and the president has ordered millions of dollars of relief. There are experts in search and rescue from the United States, various fire companies and others with experience in these situations, like an earthquake, that have been sent down to Venezuela to try to help with this mission. Global Empowerment Mission, a nonprofit humanitarian aid organization based in Doral, Florida, is teaming up with Venezuela as a partner to respond to the crisis. There are lots of ways that you can help. Right now, they wouldn't have a way to really get things there in process. Water is going to be the primary thing, and just getting it there and everything because of shipping is going to be a problem. So the best way is just financial donations. And to make sure that your giving is secure, you can go to the International Federation of the Red Cross. It's ifrc.org. And then the money can be used to transport and get food and medicine, water, and the like to the people of Venezuela. So we're praying for them, and we'll keep reminding you about how you can help out as far as that's concerned. The celebration this week and what's happening in town, we have fireworks on Friday night. The Swamp Bats have taken on that tradition for years now, and that's how the weekend's going to be kicked off with the fireworks. Parking is going to be at a premium. You know how that is. Probably even more so this year because it's the 250th. But get there. Enjoy the baseball game. Get there early. You get a good parking spot. You get to watch a really good baseball game, and then you get the fireworks, and then you don't have to walk a mile and a half back to your car after that. After a very long day at the ballpark. So that's how they kick things off on Friday. The 4-on-the-4th road race, which is another huge tradition here in Keene. Runners and walkers participating in the 24th annual 4-on-the-4th road race. That's presented by Pathways for Keene. And you could check that out. And thanks to Ted and the gang and Pathways for putting on an excellent race with a great tradition. The parade in downtown on Saturday, 11 a.m., it starts at Wyman Tavern, where the Minutemen began their journey to Lexington. Every town in the Monadnock region is invited to participate, and the first 50 groups to register get a free banner. You probably know about that. I'm not sure if they have any left. But that's the big event, 11 o'clock on Saturday. Noontime, the festival and community activities begin following the parade. There's live music and dance performances and family entertainment and historical demonstrations. You got to go to Wyman Tavern at some point and just see all the great things that they have there. Alan Rumrow, when he was on with me last week, he's going to be in costume and in character. And you can go to where really, for Keene anyway, the beginning of the Revolutionary War happened. After Lexington and Concord, they met up and they began their march down to Boston. So they'll be open throughout the course of the day. Public readings of the Declaration of Independence and downtown too, of course, all the restaurants and the shops and the food vendors. While you're at Wyman Tavern, walk across the street to the Historical Society. Beyond the battlefield, Cheshire County in the Revolutionary Period, showcasing local Revolutionary War history at the Historical Society. Magical History Walking Tour as part of the Wall Dog Murals Project will be going on. And lots of community participation, too. We'll keep reminding you about that. But Monadnock 250 is coming up Friday and on Saturday. I'll tell you a little bit more about it. I have some pictures, too. Maybe I can get some of the video posted. In Marlborough, they're continuing their celebration for the anniversary of the town turning 250. And they had a Rogers Rangers encampment. They actually got there on Friday. And Friday night, and then they set up their fires and their tents, and they had the camp, and you could go and talk to them about the history. For people who lived in the neighborhood, the first round probably scared the hell out of you, but they fired often the muskets They had five or six men with their muskets full of tire, and they were the only way they could really point the weapons was towards Keene, but don't take it personal. But they fired a lot. So I feel bad if people had dogs in the neighborhood or whatever. But it was very, very cool. And that was something else that happened over the weekend. Let me go ahead and get you the weather. I know this is what happens. I go on vacation and I talk very fast and I try to tell you everything that's going on. It's right now the weather brought to you this half hour by the Fenton Family Dealerships. 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
2: Mostly sunny today, highs 81 to 84. Mostly clear through tonight, lows 59 to 62. Partly sunny tomorrow, highs 87 to 90. Mostly sunny, hot and humid Wednesday, highs 91 to 94. Mostly sunny, hot and humid Thursday, highs 94 to 97. I'm meteorologist Joe Shaka from the WKBK Weather Center.
0: And we appreciate it. Joe, 55 right now. Well, mostly clear. A little bit of morning haze out there. It is already quite warm. Feels a little muggy, but not terrible. But if there are things, and I probably don't have to tell you this, that you need to get done outdoors, I would say do it before like 10 a.m. or wait until after 6 o'clock because it's going to get really, really hot around here. News on the way in just a moment. We'll check in with Kelsey, ABC News, sports, weather, your money now, what's going on Wall Street before our competition and Brain Waker trivia. Kelsey's over there in the news center. And appreciate all you guys working a little extra hard while I had some time off, which was enjoyed. And first thing Kelsey said to me this morning was, how was Toy Story? And Lisa and I, we went to the movies to watch a children's movie. So, which was really, really very good. You said you're going to go see it, or you hope to go see it, or it's on your agenda to go see it.
3: It's on our agenda to go see it, hopefully on Friday.
0: Yeah. And I told Kelsey, we walked in and we got there maybe just a little early, and there was maybe a dozen people sitting down. And I want to say eight of them were people our age, my age, I should say, Lisa and my age, that were there without kids. So at first, I thought it was going to be a little weird, you know, adults going to see a family movie. But I would say by the time the movie started, half of the people in there were our age without kids. Or maybe they had a grandchild or two. But the movie's excellent. And bring some tissues. So just a little warning about that. But when the first, how old were you when the first Toy Story came out?
3: Oh, gosh. Do you remember what year that was?
0: I don't know. My kids were pretty little. And you're about the age of my daughter.
3: Yeah,
0: so.
3: I was born in 92, yeah, so maybe maybe 8 or 9,
0: yeah, okay,
3: maybe.
0: Yeah, so you grew up with Woody and Buzz. I will say there are a lot of Buzzes in this movie, but I won't say anything else about it, but it's really, really good. You can check that out. Kelsey's coming back here with our headlines in just a moment. Glad that you're waking up with us, and we'll take you through the week as we get ready for the big 4th of July celebration. It's 27 past the hour. 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
3: Good morning. Keene Public Works is advising residents in the Fox Avenue area of planned water main flushing today. Crews will be working from 9 until 3 on Fox Avenue, Fox Circle, and Foxwood Avenue. During that time, residents may experience low water pressure and temporary water discoloration and are encouraged to limit water use if possible. The University System of New Hampshire Board of Trustees has approved a plan to combine the system chancellor and University of New Hampshire president into one position to reduce costs. According to the Keene Sentinel, the proposal still needs approval from the New Hampshire legislature and would take effect July 1st, 2027, if passed. Supporters say it could save more than $1 million a year in administrative costs, with additional savings from shared services across departments like finance and human services. The plan has raised concerns about governance and the future role of Keene State College and Plymouth State University. Trustees voted 20-5 in favor, saying the goal is long-term financial stability amid declining enrollment and state funding.
11: ABC News, I'm Sherry Preston. Floodwaters in Kentucky and Tennessee now blamed for at least 5 deaths. Pastor Jesse Lanehart in Richmond, Kentucky says flooding washed his church completely away.
12: A guy called me and said that, well, said your church is gone, you know, and it was just kind of devastating. But, you know, I thank the Lord that nobody was here.
11: In the West, wildfires are still raging. 3 firefighters killed when they were trapped in the middle of a fire along the Utah-Colorado border. Promises this morning of no more attacks in the Middle East after a violent weekend.
13: For a few days, what we were seeing was Iran hitting a tanker in the Strait of Hormuz, which then would lead the U.S. to retaliate with their strikes. But then over the weekend, Iran launched not just drones, but also missiles towards Bahrain and Kuwait, which of course are home to U.S. military bases.
11: ABC Selena Wang, Wimbledon starts up today. Serena Williams making her comeback in the singles tomorrow. This is ABC News.
1: 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Here's Kelsey Johnson.
3: The 2026 Keene's Best Awards will be closing its nomination period this week.
14: The 2026 Keene's Best Awards nominations close Wednesday, July 1st. Any businesses wanted to be on the voting ballot need to be nominated. Public voting will begin on Wednesday, July 8th at noon and will go until July 22nd at 5 p.m. Winners and finalists are scheduled to be announced in a special print and online publication on October 21st. From the WKBK News Center, I'm Paige Lenahan.
3: New Hampshire athlete Thomas Quintera has set a new record at the Special Olympics USA Games in Minneapolis, according to WMUR-TV. The Nashville runner won gold in the men's 1,500-meter race, breaking the previous mark, and also added another gold in the 5,000-meter event, finishing just shy of that event's record. Your money now and sports are next. WKBK News Time is 6:33.
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17: I'm Nicole Murray with Your Money Now. Shares of Baidu have surged more than 7% this morning on reports that its artificial intelligence chip unit, Kunluxin, is targeting an initial public offering in Hong Kong, which would value its affiliate at $50 billion. Kunluxin is independently operated and has broadened its scope to external sales over the past 2 years. Shares of Samsung Electronics and SK Hynix fell this morning after South Korea unveiled sweeping artificial intelligence and semiconductor mega projects. The chip giants will build 2 new semiconductor fabrication plants in the country's southwest as part of the nearly $518 billion project. Samsung Electronics stock was down 4.8%, while SK Hynix dropped 1.6%. Chinese memory chipmaker Changxin Memory Technologies has signed a long-term supply agreement with Tencent Holdings worth nearly $3 billion ahead of its blockbuster stock market debut. Reuters reports the deal spans up to 3 years. Futures are up this morning. That's Your Money Now.
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3: Sonny Gray was almost overloaded with reasons to celebrate Sunday night, as if taking a no-hitter into the eighth inning and reaching 2,000 career strikeouts weren't enough. His brilliant outing Sunday night for Boston came against the rival New York Yankees, a team Gray once pitched for and hasn't been shy about disliking. So after winning a wild game, 5-4 in 10 innings, Gray and the Red Sox were celebrating a four-game sweep at Fenway Park that marked their longest winning streak of the season. Boston squandered a 2-0 lead in the ninth, but Jaron Duran's game-ending single capped a three-run rally in the 10th that gave the Red Sox their first four-game sweep of the Yankees since 2018. Team USA is moving on in the World Cup knockout round after two wins and a loss in the opening stage. Next up, the Americans face Bosnia and Herzegovina Wednesday, July 1st in San Francisco. In the Keene Swamp Bats game against the Vermont Mountaineers that was scheduled for last Friday night was postponed due to rain. The game will be made up July 7th as part of a doubleheader. Keene returns to action tonight against the North Adams Steeplecats at Alumni Field in a game rescheduled from June 6th.
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2: Mostly sunny today, highs 81 to 84. Mostly clear through tonight, lows 59 to 62. Partly sunny tomorrow, highs 87 to 90. Mostly sunny, hot and humid Wednesday, highs 91 to 94. Mostly sunny, hot and humid Thursday, highs 94 to 97. I'm meteorologist Joe Shaka from the WKBK Weather Center.
3: It's 55 degrees outside our West Keene studios at 637. 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

0: I don't know if you heard over the weekend, but Daryl Hall recently came forward and let people know that he underwent a living donor kidney transplant. He's 79 years old. He revealed his recent procedure in an Instagram post last Tuesday, saying, "I thought you should know that I recently received a kidney transplant from a very kind and generous living donor. It happened a couple of weeks ago. I'm already starting to feel better. According to my doctors, it was a complete success." So we wish him well. Super talented. Many, many, many hits in the 70s into the 80s as part of Daryl Hall and John Oates. So we wish him well. It's 6:39. Time to give you a chance to win. If you or anyone in your household, if you haven't won anything in the last 30 days, or a prize valued at $600 or more in the last year, and you're at least 18, then you can play. We give you 10 business days to come by and pick up your prize. Make sure you do that. You do that here at 69 Stanhope. 603-357-1290 is the magic number to try to win a $15 gift certificate. You can enjoy bagels and sandwiches and tasty pastries from the Bagel Mill Cafe on Grove Street in Peterborough. Awesome bagels, delicious sandwiches. And who doesn't deserve a little tasty pastry now and then, right? $15 to enjoy there. Phone lines are open, 603-357-1290. Here is your question. This might be pretty easy. 68% of people, just about all of us, 68% of people always have this in their freezer. Now, it's not 99% like ice cubes, but 68% of people always have this in their freezer. And you know I do. Not supposed to, but I do. 603-357-1290. What do you think that could be? We'll keep the lines open. We wish you good luck. $15 to enjoy at the Bagel Mill Cafe and Bakery on Grove Street. All right? 603-357-1290. What do you think that is? 68% of you, 68% of folks always have this in their freezer. And if they don't, they make sure they go get some. We'll keep the lines open. Now, speaking of contests, too, let me throw this out there. Beginning this past Saturday and now through Sunday, July 5th, you can go online to mykeennow.com for a chance to win Mannheim Steamrollers America 250 gift pack, which includes a digital download. 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It's a stunning musical tribute to America, a musical celebration of our country and the people that make great that make it great. 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Plus, you get a copy, and I'm looking at it right now, America's best-selling pocket Constitution book. The book includes the entire text of the U.S. Constitution, the Bill of Rights, the Declaration of Independence, and it fits in your pocket. It's very, very cool. Just go online to win. We're going to announce the winner on July 6th. We're going to pick 7 winners. So you get the free music and you get this pocket Constitution, which I think is really cool. WKBK, you're on the radio. Thanks for waiting. Tell everybody the answer. 68% of folks have this in their freezer.
1: How about ice cream?
0: Don't you think it should be like 95%?
1: Yes.
0: Rick, you know, it's ice cream. I read somewhere once, was it New England or New Hampshire, that we eat or consume more ice cream in the wintertime than any other place because it's not just for summer, you know. What's your first name?
1: Joe.
0: Joe, you got it right. It's ice cream. Ooh. What kind of ice cream do you have in your freezer right now? What do you got?
1: I have none right at the moment, but usually I do.
0: What happened, Joe? Where is it?
1: I ate it.
0: Do you like things too, like ice cream sandwiches?
1: Oh, yes.
0: Fudgicles?
1: I used to. Not now.
0: Not so much anymore? I hear you.
1: No. I let my great-grandkids have those.
0: Well, there you go. You got how many great-grandkids do you have?
1: 7.
0: How many grandchildren do you have?
1: 9.
0: Look at you. Have you heard? I'm going to be a grandpa in like 3 weeks.
1: Oh, you will love it. Absolutely love it.
0: What's the best advice for me for being a grandpa?
1: Oh, just have fun.
0: I plan to. I mean, a lot of fun. We can't wait. Well, Joe, congratulations. Come on by the radio station. We're at 69 Stanhope. $15 to enjoy. You get bagels and sandwiches and tasty pastries at the Bagel Mill Cafe and Bakery on Grove Street in Peterborough. Joe is the smartest caller of the morning, and she has a lot of grandkids and great-grandkids, which is very, very cool, too. Yeah, we can't wait. July 16th. People ask me all the time. Middle of July is the due date, and we're excited about that. Speaking of tasty pastries, by the way, we've just had a bumper crop of rhubarb this year. It's just, I took a little better care of it and thinned it out. You got to thin it out now and then. And it's just been awesome. So my wife makes this rhubarb cake, which has sort of like a little bit of, the brown sugar cinnamon or whatever on top. And it's delicious, super moist. And yeah, there's little pieces of rhubarb all through it, which is delicious. 6:45. 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
3: Mostly sunny today, highs 81 to 84. Mostly clear through tonight, lows 59 to 62. Partly sunny tomorrow, highs 87 to 90. Mostly sunny, hot and humid Wednesday, highs 91 to 94. Mostly sunny, hot and humid Thursday, highs 94 to 97. I'm meteorologist Joe Shaka from the WKBK Weather Center.
0: Ugh, man, it's going to be that sort of a week. Hope you're ready. Hope you're prepared. It is right now 55 degrees outside our Davis Oil and Propane Company studios. You are a little late if you are calling for trivia. Good morning. What's going on?
4: No. Good morning. I'm not eligible for it anyway.
0: Oh. All right. No. What's going on, Joe? What's happening?
4: I was listening to the trivia, and I never have ice cream in my freezer. And the reason for that is, no matter what size it is, it's only one serving.
0: I hear you. I know. It's awful. Right now, we have one of my favorite. It's strawberry, but it's frozen yogurt. We've been doing that because it's a little more healthy, and it's delicious. And it's tough to have just one scoop. I'm not kidding you.
4: Oh, no. I'll tell you, with me, it's one serving. You know, I kid myself. I go back and forth to I'll have one more. And then finally I say, the heck with it, and just bring whatever the container is, and that's the end of it.
0: I know. If there's like a box of ice cream sandwiches, you know, it's hot out, you're working, you grab an ice cream sandwich, you go to take the dog for a walk, come back. Have an ice cream sandwich. So it's best to try not to have too many of them in the freezer. I have been going to just popsicles, too. And I have these. They're just made all with juice. So I guess they're a little healthier than other types of popsicles. But when it's hot, Italian ice, you know, you get the little cups of Italian ice is awesome this time of year. But, yeah. You're Italian. Do you ever get the Italian ice?
4: I haven't for years, but like I say, any of that stuff, I guess, it's always one serving.
0: Yeah, I get the lemon or the orange. Joe, anything else going on?
4: No, not right now.
0: All right, you going to go to the parade on Saturday?
4: Probably not.
0: No?
4: Well, it depends on who I'm with.
0: Oh, I got you. And getting up there.
4: The buses don't run on Saturday and stuff, so.
0: Well, that's a good point. Maybe they should this Saturday.
4: Huh. Well, a lot of people say that, but then what happens is
0: nobody does it.
4: Nobody uses it, you know?
0: Yeah. I just thought maybe because of the parade and everything. Joe, we'll talk soon. I got to run. Appreciate it. Good to hear from you. You're not wrong about the ice cream. They do make like the Ben & Jerry's. All of the companies make them, Haagen-Dazs. They have it's the smallest, about the size of a Hoodsy cup, maybe a little bigger. Maybe it's 4 ounces. And you get one of those. And what's best about that is Lee can get whatever flavor she wants, and I can get whatever flavor I want. I love the Cherry Garcia. I love cherry vanilla or cherry chocolate chip ice cream, but she hates maraschino cherry. She hates cherries in general. So I never get to have it, but with those little single-serving cups. I think they're supposed to be single-serving, right? Even the pints. Is it a pint? Those are single serving. 6:48. On the way next, we're going to check some of the top news stories of the day and what people are talking about over the course of the weekend. We have ABC News and Kelsey coming up top of the hour. I'm going to check in with Mitchell Smith from Keene Department of Public Works in just a little bit. World Cup action. I did not stay up and watch the third game in the group play for the U.S. I knew they were subbing in a lot of players. And I knew that we already had locked everything up and come to find out, you know, we ended up losing. But it's okay. Canada, with like just 2 minutes in the stoppage time, beat South Africa. in the first knockout stage. June 29th, today, Brazil, which is an incredible team. They seemed a little weaker this time around, but they're taking on Japan. Japan's always very good. Germany has had their struggles, but they've made it through, and they're going to play Paraguay. And Netherlands versus Morocco, that's at 9 o'clock. Germany's on at 4:30, 1 o'clock, Brazil and Japan. Tomorrow, Ivory Coast versus Norway. Ivory Coast is a great, great story. Norway, of course, has one of the best players in the world, and they're the ones who do the rowing thing. France versus Sweden at 5, Mexico versus Ecuador at 9. The U.S. plays next on Wednesday, July 1st. Good matches that day. England and Congo at noon, Belgium and Senegal at 4, and United States versus Bosnia and Herzegovina at 8 o'clock. That'll be on Fox Wednesday night. So we're all going to be tired on Thursday morning. Thursday, Spain, Austria, Portugal, Croatia, Switzerland, Algeria. And on July 3rd, Australia, Egypt, Argentina with Lionel Messi. And they're playing probably the biggest feel-good story of the World Cup, Cape Verde, which is a tiny little country. And first time playing in the World Cup, first time, and they've made it to the knockout round. They'll play at 6 and Colombia versus Ghana after that. We'll keep updated on the whole schedule. Go USA. 6:50, 10 before the top of the hour. Top news up next.
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ABC News, exactly 5 minutes away. Hole in your road and you want somebody to fill it, Mitchell Smith will take your call. He'll join us in 15 minutes this morning. Don't forget free dog training advice. Ask the trainer with Denise Mazzola on the way at 9:10 this morning. Iran's president says $6 billion in frozen Iranian assets would be released by Qatar as negotiations with the United States are challenged by attacks at the weekend across the Persian Gulf. Speaking today, President Masoud Pezeshkian is the highest-ranking official within Iran to reference the release of the funds held by Qatar. It's a key mediator in the negotiations with Pakistan. So far, U.S. officials say no frozen Iranian assets have yet been released. A new APNORC poll finds that Americans have grown less proud of the country's history or the way its democracy works over the last several years. Americans' pride in the U.S. on several key attributes dropped since 2017. That includes Americans' pride in the nation's military and its political influence around the world. Much of the declining positivity comes from Democrats, whose polling suggests have become increasingly disenchanted with the U.S. in the year since President Trump was first elected. A new Gallup poll also finds that overall pride in being an American has fallen to a record low. Despite the drops in pride, most adults living in the U.S. say being an American is still extremely or very important to who they are, to their identity. Local and international rescue teams raced across or against the clock to pull survivors from the rubble in Venezuela 4 days after two powerful earthquakes shook the northern state of La Guaira. The government has reported 1,450 dead from the quakes. That was as of Sunday afternoon. Even as the likelihood of finding people alive diminishes, with each passing hour, rescuers are continuing to free survivors from mountains and mountains of debris. The Supreme Court is wrapping up a term that is focused on President Trump's expansive claims of presidential power, Trump's efforts to restrict birthright citizenship, fire the heads of most independent agencies at will, and remove a sitting Federal Reserve governor are among the

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2: The Supreme Court is wrapping up its term. We could get more decisions today, including ones whether President Trump has the power to get rid of birthright citizenship. The court is also weighing cases from West Virginia and Idaho that would prohibit transgender girls and women from playing on public school or public university sports teams. The first knockout victory match in the World Cup goes to Canada, who defeated South Africa in the final seconds in California play. It's Canada's first trip to the World Cup round of 16 ever. Continued fighting in the Middle East over the weekend, the United States striking Iran and Iran striking U.S. allies Bahrain and Kuwait.
3: All this uncertainty from the Middle East has pushed oil prices higher overnight. But here at home, drivers have seen gas prices come down steadily. Prices have dropped an average of 60 cents per gallon in the last month. The national average is now 3.79, although that is still 85 cents higher than before the war with Iran started.
2: ABC's Karen Hwang, a U.S. official, confirms to ABC News that both Iran and the U.S. have agreed to stop fighting this week so discussions on a permanent ceasefire can take place. Millions of people have fallen off the rolls of health insurance through the Affordable Care Act. New government numbers show enrollment in February was down by 3 million people compared to last year. Experts say it's likely connected to the end of federal subsidies for premiums and the much higher cost for those who cannot get health insurance through work. Sherry Preston, ABC News.
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6: 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Firefighters responded to a two-alarm house fire on Pleasant Street in Hinsdale Sunday afternoon that killed three family pets. The Brattleboro Reformer reports no residents or firefighters were injured in the blaze. Officials say the fire appears to have started from an electrical issue, with a heavy fire showing when crews arrived shortly after 12:30 p.m. The blaze was brought under control around 1:15 with assistance from several area fire departments, and the home was sustained significant heat damage, but it is not considered a total loss. Dartmouth Health has received a $10 million gift to launch a new hospital at home program.
7: Dartmouth Health received a $10 million donation from a retired Dartmouth professor, Kenneth R. French. The donation will help to launch the Vicki French Hospital at Home, a new program in memory of French's late wife. Hospital leaders say the program will allow eligible patients with conditions such as pneumonia, heart failure, and other acute illnesses to receive treatment, monitoring, and specialist consultations at home instead of being admitted to a hospital. The model is also expected to support patients recovering from surgery, those transitioning out of inpatient care earlier, and eventually individuals needing rehabilitation. The new program will operate alongside Dartmouth Health Home Care, formerly known as Visiting Nurse and Hospice for Vermont and New Hampshire. From the WKBK News Center, I'm Paige Lenahan.
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6: Most of the U.S. stock market rose on Friday after oil prices eased back to where they were before the war with Iran. But drops for AI stocks kept the market in check. The S&P 500 lost 3 points and will open at 7,354. The Dow Jones Industrial Average dropped 44 points and begins trading this morning at 51,876. And the NASDAQ fell 60 points and opens at 25,297.
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6: Sonny Gray was almost overloaded with reasons to celebrate Sunday night, as if taking a no-hitter into the eighth inning and reaching 2,000 career strikeouts weren't enough. His brilliant outing Sunday night for Boston came against the rival New York Yankees, a team Gray once pitched for and hasn't been shy about disliking. So after winning a wild game 5-4 in 10 innings, Gray and the Red Sox are celebrating a four-game sweep at Fenway Park that marked their longest winning streak of the season. Boston squandered a 2-0 lead in the ninth, but Jarren Duran's game-ending single capped a three-run rally in the 10th that gave the Red Sox their first four-game sweep of the Yankees since 2018. Team USA is moving on in the World Cup knockout round after two wins and a loss in the opening stage. Next up, the Americans face Bosnia and Herzegovina Wednesday, July 1st in San Francisco. And the Keene Swamp Bats game against the Vermont Mountaineers that was scheduled for last Friday night was postponed due to rain. The game will be made up July 7th as part of a doubleheader. Keene returns to action tonight against the North Adams Steeplecats at Alumni Field in a game rescheduled from June 6th. 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
12: Mostly sunny today, highs 81 to 84. Mostly clear through tonight, lows 59 to 62. Partly sunny tomorrow, highs 87 to 90. Mostly sunny, hot and humid Wednesday, highs 91 to 94. Mostly sunny, hot and humid Thursday, highs 94 to 97. I'm meteorologist Joe Shaka from the WKBK Weather Center.
6: It's 58 degrees outside our West Keene studios at 7-Eleven. 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

0: 7:11 Monday morning. Time to check in with Mitchell Smith down at the King Department of Public Works. If there's something you want to alert them to, maybe something needs a little work, you could dial me up right now, 603-357-1290, and you too can speak with Mitchell Smith. Busy week this week. A lot going on, a lot of work on the roadways. And of course, next Monday is the start of the Main Street Project. Mitchell Smith is with us to talk about that, how they're prepping and more. Mitchell, happy Monday. Good morning to you.
1: Good morning, Dan.
0: Hydration is going to be the key word down there for your guys working outside this week. Today may be the best day of the week, and it's going to be in the mid-80s. And then it's going to be a cooker later on this week.
1: Yeah, it definitely is. You know, all the trucks, we get the Gatorade jugs on the back of them. You know, we buy the powder mix by the case. We got an ice maker here. Yeah, that's definitely one thing we push on them. You know, make sure you're... we definitely don't want anybody going down. That's for sure.
0: man down.
1: Right, but that's good. Exactly.
0: That you have the ice machine and all that, so you keep everything. That's really a good idea. That's excellent. So what are you guys working on this week? What's the schedule look like?
1: So we got some pothole patching that we're going to be getting out doing, you know, probably these first couple of days of the week. You know, it's looking like the last few days are going to be the worst. So then we got a storm drain over on Birch Street. We've got some roadside mowing, roadside trimming going on. The VAC program, that's an ongoing thing. And then we got some ditching up on Stearns Road that we're going to be doing. And then barricades for the 4 on the 4th and the 250th celebration.
0: Yeah.
1: We'll get those out. We'll get those out at the end of the week. And then we got some equipment maintenance we're going to be doing for, you know, getting ready for Wild Week, our drag box paver and our sidewalk paver. You know, just clean them up a little bit of grease. just make sure they're ready to go.
0: Yeah, so that's a big thing too. So you help out with blocking up the road for the race, and of course with the parade and everything, and all of Main Street. I mean, what's that going to entail? Jersey barriers, or is it going to be a point where you bring down the big trucks to block off the roads? What's the plan for that, do you think?
1: So the Main Street, so the only one that's going to be have actual legit barricades would be Baker Street. And for the 4 on the 4th is Railroad Square.
0: Yep.
1: The closure for the parade is, you know, what they call a rolling barricade. You know, that'll be police cruisers, and we have a couple trucks that we kind of jump ahead of them and move them from behind. So there'll be no hard barriers, you know, no Jersey barricades for that. It's just a rolling.
0: Yeah, temporary.
1: Like the homecoming parade.
0: Right. It's temporary.
1: You know, they just got the cruisers.
0: Yeah,
1: exactly.
0: Yeah. Yep. Now, do you guys, is the KDPW, are you representing in the parade? Do you guys have a float? God knows you have enough equipment. You could drag something down. What do you got going?
1: Right. No, we talked about it a little bit, but we ended up not doing it.
0: Well, what's that thing? So, what's the hurricane machine there? You could take that.
1: Hurricane blower.
0: Yeah, and it's going to be really hot out, and you could have it and then point it at the crowd and blow the crowd, cool them off a little bit.
1: Right, exactly. I'll pass that along to Don this morning. Yeah. Let him know.
0: Knocking children over and their balloons go flying in there, everything. I don't know. I'm just thinking out loud.
1: Right.
0: We'll get back to that in a sec. Let's grab a phone call. Thanks for your patience. You're on with Mitchell Smith. Good morning.
2: And good morning. I have one quick question. As far as you know, is Island Street completely, finally finished? Absolutely, or will there be any more things going on down there?
0: It'll never be finished, John.
1: Right. Yeah. Right. Yeah, as far as I know, they finished up the painting the other day. I know at the West Street end, we have a couple crosswalks we have to paint in-house. But as far as I know, it's completed.
0: And
2: all right, it's been, I mean, I watched my granddaughter grow up while they've been working on Island Street, starting with the bridge about 4 years ago.
0: Well, everybody watched you grow up, John, when they put the last bridge down there. So
2: that's true. That's my third bridge in my life.
0: There you go.
2: Now. Yeah.
1: Yeah.
2: All right, well, it's nice. I mean, it looks great, and people certainly take advantage of it when there's no traffic. I think they're doing 40, 50 miles an hour down it, so that actually will be speed bumps.
0: Yeah. Well, you know what? Right. John, Don Lucier is on with me mainly to talk about the Main Street project on Wednesday. But you could call in and ask him about the future of that, too. He'll know, that's for sure.
2: Yeah. All right. I was just checking in. It's be so nice to finally have it finished.
1: Yeah. Right, definitely. Yep, that's for sure.
0: I don't know what's taking longer, that or Marlboro Street. So either those people are going to be pretty happy pretty soon, too. And we'll get an update. Thanks, John. We'll get an update on that project, too, when Don joins us on Wednesday. But they're in the paving process and sidewalks and everything down there. So you'll have that work for the race and the parade. That's on your schedule. WOW is ongoing. Tell us a little bit about WOW. This is, I don't know what, like the third year? Maybe?
1: Yeah, it's the third year. So we're starting back in Ward 1. You know, it's working in wards. You know, each section, each ward, you know, we spend a week, the entire department, water department, everybody in that ward, you know, doing multiple different things.
0: Yeah.
1: You know, like I said, we'll be doing some drag box paving, some sidewalks, you know, brush cutting, the vac, that's where the vac on will concentrate on drain cleaning. Just a bunch of stuff. It's been a really good program.
0: Yeah, and a lot of it comes from recommendations from the public and things that they want in those wards, addressing specific resident-identified needs and improving the infrastructure's overall condition and cleanliness. Again, you mentioned Ward 1. That'll be starting 1 week from today, the 6th through the 10th. Then Ward 2, 13th through the 17th. Ward 3, July 20th through the 24th. Last week of July is Ward 5. First week of August will be Ward 4, July 27th through the 31st. Ward 5, first week in August. It brings concentrated resources to one ward each week. Staff focusing on several areas: road maintenance, repainting the crosswalks, replacing worn traffic signs, trimming roadside vegetation. I think that's a biggie. Sidewalk maintenance, painting the fire hydrants, repairing the leaky valves, cleaning and inspecting the sewer mains, cleaning and repairing the storm drains, culverts, and ditches. I mean, maintenance on graffiti removal, clearing a litter. So it's really just kind of spiffing up each neighborhood one ward at a time, which is really nice. I think that's cool.
1: Yep.
0: And
1: it's been a really good program.
0: Right.
1: You know, we've gotten a lot of good feedback with it. You know, I know we're definitely out through the entire city all year, but you know, kind of concentrating like that does kind of change it up a little bit.
0: Yeah, so. And really, you get in and get out. And as always, people can go to the website for the City of Keene. They can sign up for the C-Click Fix so that they can let your department know if there's something in their particular ward that needs some work as well, and people can schedule that. So, very cool. Do you know if the recycling center, I know that they were installing some equipment. I guess it's supposed to be operational by tomorrow. Do you happen to have any update on that? I can always ask Dawn on Wednesday. But everybody's been taking the recyclables up to the top of the hill because they've been installing new equipment there.
1: Yeah, so we had internal staff meeting, I think it was Wednesday, and it sounds like everything is on schedule with it.
0: Good.
1: You know, they haven't run into any roadblocks, I guess. Good. I'll say. You know, so as far as I know, yeah, that's all up in schedule there. They're pretty excited about it. That that setup was way overdue, that's for sure.
0: I love it. They're excited about it. Well, it'll make their lives easier, the guys that work at the dump. Mitchell Smith from the Department of Public Works. He joins us on Mondays. Have a good holiday. Enjoy the parade. Make sure everybody stays hydrated, and you and I will catch up with each other first Monday in July. Look at that. Time flies.
1: Right, crazy. Yeah. Sure does.
0: All right. Thanks, Mitchell.
1: All right.
0: You guys you'll be putting the snow blowers on and snow plows before too long. 7:21. Thank you, Mitchell. Let's update everybody on the weather. We're going to talk about this in 20 minutes. We're talking about real dangerous heat and humidity and 3 or 4 days in a row. I saw a weatherman on the tube this morning that was talking about heat-related deaths. This is like globally. When it comes to weather, is the number one cause of death as it relates to weather. More so, obviously, than lightning strikes, tornadoes, hurricanes, floods. It's heat. that can cause the most unrest and health problems for folks. And we're going to be right in the thick of it, literally. So we'll talk about it coming up with Joe. If you have a question, too, about where you're going, maybe your 4th of July plans are taking you out of the area, you can call in and ask Joe a question. He'll join us momentarily. 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
4: Mostly sunny today, highs 81 to 84. Mostly clear through tonight, lows 59 to 62. Partly sunny tomorrow, highs 87 to 90. Mostly sunny, hot and humid Wednesday, highs 91 to 94. Mostly sunny, hot and humid Thursday, highs 94 to 97. I'm meteorologist Joe Shaka from the WKBK Weather Center.
0: Appreciate it, Joe. Well, we have clear skies, we have lots of sunshine, and it's warming up already. It's 60 degrees. Remember to check on your elderly neighbors. Make sure you yourself stay hydrated and leave the doggies home during this week, because it's going to just be too hot for spot and taking the dogs out and about. Of course, Monadnock 250, big parade coming up on Saturday. Fireworks are Friday night out at Alumni Field. 11 o'clock is the parade. You can go to mykeenow.com and check out our guide for Monadnock 250 there and get a look at the schedule and everything else that's going on. I usually wait until our expanded look at business news, our business before the bell at 8:40. 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With nearly 72% of U.S. adults planning to take some kind of road trip this summer, the personal finance company Wallet Hub released a report on the best and worst states for summer road trips, along with expert commentary, too. 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To help travelers plan an enjoyable and budget-friendly getaway, Wallet Hub compared all 50 states across 32 key metrics. The analysis considered factors ranging from the number of attractions and road quality to travel-related costs to help travelers plan. They put all the numbers together. Best states for summer road trips. What do you think the best state is? This one, no one's going to guess. Best state for a summer road trip, although I've heard this. The state of Minnesota. Well, isn't that the land of 1,000 lakes? Minnesota, number one state for a summer road trip, followed by Utah. Although Utah right now, I was talking to somebody Saturday afternoon, their son lives out in Utah, and the wildfires out there are just spectacular. It's just awful. But normally Utah is number two, followed by Louisiana, New York State, and then the state of Florida. Worst states, for whatever reason, for summer road trips. Maryland, California, number 48 is Connecticut, number 49 is Delaware, and number 50, Rhode Island. Maybe it's just because it's so small, and if you live in the state, I mean, it's like New Hampshire, you can get everywhere pretty quickly. California has the highest number of scenic byways, 22 times higher than Connecticut and Delaware. Arizona has the lowest daily price for camping, 2.7 times lower than California, the state with the highest. Tennessee has the lowest price for a three-star hotel. A three-star? Well, I guess, you know. 12.3 times lower than Rhode Island, the state with the highest price for a hotel. Vermont has the lowest number of car thefts per 1,000 residents. 7.8 times lower than New Mexico. They're the state that has the most car thefts. So in Vermont, nobody is stealing all the Subarus up there. Road tripping in New Hampshire. Where do you think New Hampshire landed on this list? You know we're not in the top 5 or 10 because the governor always would mention that. New Hampshire is 41st nationally. I don't get that. Road tripping in New Hampshire. 1 is best, 25 is average. 50 would be the worst. And again, they took all sorts of things into consideration. Budget-friendly, gas prices, places to stay, that sort of thing. 50 is the worst, 25 average, 1 is best. We're 46 for the number of attractions. Don't we have a lot of attractions? I mean, it's a small state. You know, you can't have as many as Florida. But we got a lot going on, don't we? Especially with all the hiking. 45th for the lowest price of a three-star hotel room. We're 31st for average gas prices. Our gas prices are usually pretty high. For nightlife options per capita, nightlife, we're 48 out of 50. 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Lowest price for camping, we're 32nd. 31 states have cheaper camping than New Hampshire. And we really hang our hat on camping and being outdoors. For driving laws rated, we're 30th. I wonder how much the seatbelt law has to do with that. And we're 10th, which is good. This one is number one. 10th for fatalities per 100 million vehicle miles traveled in New Hampshire. So we did pretty well in that category. But boy, it's rare that in these surveys that most of where we land is in the middle or in the lowest 25 or rather 50% of

0: those polls. So I don't know. Rhode Island's 50th, though. 727 News, Business Sports, your live weather forecast on the way. Hey, the Red Sox didn't have a bad weekend.
1: Here's your Monday Red Sox Minute presented by Samuel Adams. Of course, after dropping 2 out of 3 to the low Rockies, we all knew the Red Sox were going to go out and sweep the Yankees at Fenway. What a Sunday. Former Yankee Sonny Gray, he was overloaded with reasons to celebrate. He took a no-hitter into the 8th inning. He reached 2,000 career strikeouts. And in the end, the Red Sox win. Yankees fell a game behind first-place Tampa Bay in the AL East, thanks in large part to Boston's first 4-game sweep in the rivalry since 2018. And it was the first time since 1963 that the Yankees were held hitless through the first 4 innings of 3 straight games. What a finish. Jaron Duran walking it off. The Red Sox score 3 in the bottom of the 10th to win that one 5-4. Red Sox host the Nationals tonight at 7:10. That's your Red Sox Minute, presented by Samuel Adam.
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4: Good morning. Keene Public Works is advising residents in the Fox Avenue area of planned water main flushing today. Crews will be working from 9 until 3 on Fox Avenue, Fox Circle, and Foxwood Avenue. During that time, residents may experience low water pressure and temporary water discoloration and are encouraged to limit water use if possible. The University System of New Hampshire Board of Trustees has approved a plan to combine the System Chancellor and University of New Hampshire President into one position to reduce costs. According to the Keene Sentinel, the proposal still needs approval from the New Hampshire legislature and would take effect July 1st, 2027, if passed. Supporters say it could save more than $1 million a year in administrative costs, with additional savings from shared services across departments like finance and human resources. The plan has raised concerns about governance and the future roles of Keene State College and Plymouth State University. Trustees voted 20-5 in favor, saying the goal is long-term financial stability amid declining enrollment and state funding.
5: ABC News, I'm Sherry Preston. Deadly wildfires in the west and deadly flooding in the east. 3 firefighters killed along the Colorado-Utah border fighting one of the raging wildfires there. The death toll in the flooding in Tennessee and Kentucky is now up to at least 5 people.
6: Heat alerts have been issued for more than 100 million Americans from Kansas to Massachusetts. But as the U.S. heats up, Western Europe is cooling down after a week of record-breaking heat. Officials in France saying at least 1,000 deaths were reported during one of the worst heat waves on record. Lionel Moyes, ABC News, New York.
5: Hundreds of aftershocks in Venezuela after last week's deadly earthquakes. Search teams are still looking for survivors. NBC Universal is heading out on its own. Comcast this morning announcing it is splitting itself into 2 companies. Comcast will keep the internet and technology side of the business, while NBC Universal will take film and TV studios as well as theme parks. This is ABC News.
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4: The 2026 Keene's Best Awards will be closing its nomination period this week.
7: The 2026 Keene's Best Awards nominations close Wednesday, July 1st. Any businesses wanted to be on the voting ballot need to be nominated. Public voting will begin on Wednesday, July 8th at noon and will go until July 22nd at 5 p.m. Winners and finalists are scheduled to be announced in a special print and online publication on October 21st. 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
4: New Hampshire athlete Thomas Quintera has set a new record at the Special Olympics USA Games in Minneapolis, according to WMER-TV. The Nashua runner won gold in the men's 1,500-meter race, breaking the previous mark, and also added another gold in the 5,000-meter race, finishing just shy of that event's record. Your money now and sports are next. 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
10: Nicole Murray with your money now. Comcast shares have surged as much as 23% this morning after the company announced its plans to separate its media and technology businesses into two publicly traded companies through a tax-free spinoff of NBC Universal and Sky. The spinoff is expected to be completed in about 1 year. Oil prices are higher this morning following days of tit-for-tat strikes by the U.S. and Iran that underscored the fragility of their interim peace deal and again slowed energy shipping through the Strait of Hormuz. West Texas Intermediate at $69 a barrel, Brent at $72. Treasury yields were little changed this morning as investors looked ahead to key jobs data coming later this week and monitored a fragile pause in hostilities between the U.S. and Iran. The benchmark 10-year Treasury yield rose less than a basis point to 4.376%. Futures are moderately higher amid tensions in the Middle East. Dow futures up by more than 200 points. NASDAQ futures up by more than 300 points. That's your money now.
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7: 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Sonny Gray was almost overloaded with reasons to celebrate Sunday. As if taking a no-hitter into the eighth inning and reaching 2,000 career strikeouts weren't enough, his brilliant outing Sunday night for Boston came against the rival New York Yankees, a team Gray once pitched for and hasn't been shy about disliking. So after winning a wild game 5-4 in 10 innings, Gray and the Red Sox were celebrating a four-game sweep at Fenway Park that marked their longest winning streak of the season. Boston squandered a 2-0 lead in the ninth, but Jaron Duran's game-ending single capped a three-run rally in the 10th that gave the Red Sox their first four-game sweep of the Yankees since 2018. Team USA is moving on in the World Cup knockout round after two wins and a loss in the opening stage. Next up, the Americans face Bosnia and Herzegovina Wednesday, July 1st, in San Francisco. And the Keene Swap Bats game against the Vermont Mountaineers that was scheduled for last Friday night was postponed due to rain. The game will be made up July 7th as a part of a doubleheader. Keene returns to action tonight against the North Adams Steeplecats at Alumni Field in a game rescheduled from June 6th. It's 62 degrees outside our West Keene studios at 737. In the WKBK News Center, I'm Kelsey Johnson.

0: name of the song is Hot Stuff. Best describing what we're all in for this week. 603-357-1290, a number to call if you want to speak with our weatherman, the only radio station giving you your very own personalized live weather forecast where you get the opportunity to speak with our weatherman. Joe Schock is with us live on the line, and it's going to be hot this week. Weather forecast details brought to you by Monadnock Ford, Route 12 in Swansea, and Monadnock Ford of Brattleboro on the roundabout. 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The first thing Joe told me just a moment ago, Joe, you said it's going to be historical. So we're setting records with this heat wave. Good morning.
1: Good morning to you, Dan, as well. Yeah, it's going to be historical. I think Thursday is the peak of the heat in Keene and maybe Friday, depending on clouds and showers and storms. But basically looking at Thursday highs between 94 and 97 for the air temperature. The daily record high for Keene Thursday is 98, set in 1901, and 99 on Friday, and looking at about 96, 97 on Friday. So Keene locally, it's going to be close to historical, but on a larger scale region-wide, it's going to be historical. We're looking at widespread 100s across much of southern New England through the mid-Atlantic, and with the humidity and heat indices may top 115 to 120.
0: And explain that just a little bit when you talk about the indices. So you're talking about the combination of with the humidity and the heat and the feel-like temperature. You know, in the winter, we talk about, you know, what the wind chill is. In the summer, it's, you know, like the feel-like temperature. So can you explain that a little bit and where people are going to feel that the most close by to us?
1: Yeah, so basically the heat index is a combination of the air temperature plus the humidity, and with the humidity levels being high, so the air temperature with the thermometer region will be, you know, mid upper 90s, but with the humidity for humans, it will feel like, you know, maybe 105 to 115 and maybe even 120. It's going to be tough to get to 120, but I can't rule it out looking at some of the model guides, you know, 118 in that range, but that's basically what heat indices are.
0: Yeah, all right, and so how bad is it going to be, and where is it going to be the worst? Like in our area, the state of New Hampshire, over to the coast, up to the White Mountains, down to the Cape, people traveling for 4th of July, where's it going to be the most uncomfortable?
1: I think the worst of the heat is going to be as you head towards Concord, down towards the seacoast, eastern southern New England, the Connecticut River Valley, as you head through central and southern Massachusetts, much of Connecticut, Rhode Island, New York City, all the way down to West Virginia is where the core of this is going to be. Locally in Keene, I think our heat index Wednesday afternoon is 105. Thursday, I think our heat index is 110. And Friday, our heat index in Keene probably about 110 as well. But heat indices outside of Keene, again, could get to 115, maybe even 118 degrees in the areas that I just mentioned.
0: All right. Best and worst days, I usually kind of say that for the last, but again, looking ahead to the weekend, we have the 4th of July on Saturday, but today is going to be pretty hot, mid-80s, but is today the best day of the week compared to the others?
1: Yes, I'm going to put today the best day of the week because it'll be mostly sunny. Humidity will still be reasonable, so not worried about any heat indices today, so that's good. And the worst day of the week is going to be tied between Thursday and Friday because they're both equally hot and humid, and they'll have those heat indices around 110. So either Thursday or Friday is the worst day of the week.
0: Now, it's interesting because I would think this time of the summer and you know, all the heat and humidity, that we'd have the summer pop-up thunder showers at the very least with all that heat and all the moisture, but I don't see rain or storms or showers, at least right now, for Wednesday or Thursday or even tomorrow when we start to crack 90. And obviously, you know, 3 days in a row, 90 degrees plus, so we're looking at a heat wave. But how come no storms, or is it just too early to predict that?
1: So there will be storms tomorrow afternoon and evening across northern New England. And then, again, basically what's going on is we have this big ridge of high pressure that's building and increasing over the northeast, over towards the Great Lakes, Ohio Valley. So the northern part of this heat ridge, if you will, is where we're going to have those showers and storms that move through from southern Canada. And again, northern New England, late tomorrow afternoon through tomorrow evening, some strong and maybe severe storms. They'll be isolated, but damage to wind gusts being the main risk. And then that's the same thing as we head through the remainder and the end of the week, where we have too much high pressure through the atmosphere to allow any storms to get going. But where there's more energy to work with across far northern New England and southern Canada, that's where we'll see our shower and storm threat. Maybe Saturday into Sunday, as this whole ridge begins to move westward, we'll have an increased risk of showers and storms. But as of right now, this very well might linger into Saturday, then we're near 95 to 100 degrees for the air temperature. But the weekend, I think, is going to be unsettled, one if not both of those days.
0: All right. And missing here is Friday. But Friday is going to be basically a duplicate of Thursday, very high 90s with heat and humidity and the sun.
1: Yes. So Friday, looking at a mainly sunny sky, temperatures still between 94 and 97, heat indices as high as 110.
0: Yikes. All right. So Friday night, we have our fireworks in town before our Swamp Bats game. So fireworks, like most places, you know, end of the game. So like 9:30, 10 o'clock. Let's, you know, paint that, you know, in the time frame. We're okay then for the fireworks? No rain?
1: I think so. I think we'll have a partly mostly clear sky at that time. Temperatures, too. Again, I'm a little uncertain how rapidly it's going to cool. The models seem to struggle with this, but I think in the evening hours, we're going to be in the mid-80s. Heat indices well into the mid-90s at the very least. Could be a little bit warmer, could be a little bit cooler, but not concerned right now for any rain to move through. I think we'll still be under the influence of that big ridge of high pressure.
0: All right. On Saturday, like most places, 4th of July, people are celebrating. In the morning, we have the 4 on the 4th road race. It's a 5K. So heat and humidity, less of an issue compared to when we have like the Clarence DeMeyer Marathon and the half marathon. So what's it look like Saturday morning weather-wise? And what's maybe the, you know, the humidity? I know for runners, that's a factor. And then the parade is at 11 o'clock on Saturday. So what do we see Saturday morning and then late Saturday morning for the parade?
1: What time is that race Saturday morning?
0: I'm checking right now to make sure. But it'd be early morning. It's like 8, 9 o'clock.
1: Yeah, well, unfortunately, with it being so warm and humid, we're going to have probably air temperatures around 80, if not 85 degrees mid-morning. Heat indices could easily be exceeding 90 degrees at 8, 9 a.m. And then in the afternoon, depending on the exact evolution of this ridge, we could be well into the 90s in the afternoon with heat indices around 110 again. Or we could be a little bit cooler temperatures in the upper 80s with heat indices in the upper 90s. But either way, it's going to be well above normal, and the humidity is going to stay with us through at least Saturday and maybe even Sunday.
0: Okay, it's 4.4 miles, so 4 on the 4th. Walkers start at 7:30. The runners start right at 8 o'clock Saturday morning.
1: Yeah, so we're looking at temperatures in the upper 70s to mid-80s. Heat indices, particularly once we pass 80 degrees for air temperature, heat indices might be nearing 90 by 9 a.m.
0: Oh, he's all right. But they'll be prepared. Lots of hydration. And again, I'm sorry, for 11 o'clock for the parade, it's about an hour, I'm thinking. And people having to walk. It's not an extremely long parade, but still it's going to be hot for people who are out there marching and watching the parade. Temperatures right there at midday, 11 to noon. And then, by the way, then Main Street, there's going to be music and the festival happening down on Main Street. Right now, what's the weather look like for that part of Saturday? And you said just a moment ago, you don't think it'll rain. If it does, it's later Saturday into Sunday.
1: Yeah, so I think that's the timing now as this ridge begins to cools west, we'll get some more energy coming on the northeast part of that. But right now, I'm thinking Saturday, late morning, afternoon, upper 80s to mid-90s, heat indices near 100, if not even greater, again, depending on the evolution of clouds and showers and storms. But Saturday has the potential to be just as hot as it's going to be Wednesday and Thursday. There's a couple of model runs that have highs down around 98 degrees on Saturday. So it's going to be interesting to see the exact, you know, evolution again of this pattern as it breaks down. But Saturday has the potential to be warmer than what I'm forecasting right now.
0: Oh, man. All right. And then the best possibility next of rain for us around here is Saturday night into Sunday.
1: I think so. I think by Sunday, this pattern is going to begin to break down and that increases our rain risk overall region-wide.
0: All right. Does that mean the heat is going away, too, starting on Sunday? Start to cool down a bit?
1: Yes, I think Sunday we're in the mid-80s, but again, we'll have to see how quickly the humidity moves away, given the, again, risk of showers and so on. Still be quite humid, but I think the air temperatures definitely drop to more seasonable levels Sunday, and then early next week, we're about normal, low to mid-80s with lower humidity. And there are some signs by about the 7th or 8th of the month, and a little bit over a week, we may try to get hot again. I'm not sure if we're going to get as hot as we're going to be towards the end of this week, but we're going to be well above average for the first part of the month, I think.
0: Right. And all this heat, the whole, like, the eastern seaboard, right, in the Northeast in particular, but obviously there'll be celebrations in all the major cities and communities in the 4th of July in New York City and Philadelphia, you know, the birthplace of the Declaration. Is it going to be like that for everybody, the 4th of July holiday, at least in our part of the U.S.?
1: Yes, pretty much from the Great Plains east, it's going to be very hot with the core of the heat across the Ohio Valley, Mid-Atlantic, and parts of the Mid-Atlantic, Dan, like D.C. up towards Philly, even central New Jersey. Their air temperatures probably do get to 102 to 106. Heat indices may approach 125.
0: Oh, gosh. Oh, gosh. All right. Do you know what it was like in Philadelphia on July 4th, 1776? Have you ever looked that up? That just occurred to me.
1: weather-wise. Record data is available.
0: Yeah, I know.
1: Anywhere.
0: Yeah, they didn't have a lot of digital thermometers or anything back then. I'm just wondering if somebody jotted it down. Quick question from a listener. It says, good morning, Dan. I'm a teacher. And in the fall, we're going to be trying to bring AI, artificial intelligence fluency, into the classroom. Can you ask Joe, does he use any AI models, or do weathermen use forms of AI for their forecasts? And what do you see for the future of AI in meteorology, having the computers help out making the forecasts? What do you think relative to AI in your forecasting right now, Joe?
1: Dan, I'm actually using, on a daily basis over the past 2 years, the AI models, various centers around the world, the GF, which is the American model, the Euro being the Euro model with their AI models. And over the last 2-3 years, we've seen expansions of this. And recently, this past spring, Environment Canada now has an AI model. So I've been using the AI models quite a bit. And in my verification, the AI models have been doing better than the physics-based models most of the time. So most of the forecasts that I prepare for you on a day-to-day basis here and for our clients, I'm using the AI models over the traditional physics-based models. And the plan is over the next 3 to 5 years, by the time we close out the 2020s and begin the 2030s, that the physics-based models that we've been having for decades are going to be entirely replaced by the AI models, because the AI models are doing so much better on a day-to-day basis around the world. So that's where we're going with AI weather models here over the next 3 to 5 years.
0: Well, it makes sense, especially when you talk about how important it is for weather globally. It's not just in our backyard, so you have to pay attention to everything that's going on around the world. Well, it's going to be a hot one. Best day of the week will be today. Worst day, it's a tie between Thursday and Friday because of the heat and the humidity. It's just, you know, it's just stay hydrated and try to stay as cool as possible. Here's Joe's forecast to begin the week, last Monday in June. Go ahead and give it to us, Joe, back to back to back.
1: Mostly sunny today, highs 81 to 84. Mainly clear tonight, lows 59 to 62. Partly sunny tomorrow, a bit warmer, highs 87 to 90. Mostly sunny, hot and humid Wednesday and Thursday, highs in the mid to upper 90s with afternoon heat indices 105 to 110.
0: Yikes. All right. Well, we'll be 24 hours closer to the long holiday weekend. We'll talk then. Joe, we appreciate it. Be safe, be well. We'll see you Tuesday morning.
1: Thank you so much, Dan. We'll chat tomorrow.
0: By the way, yesterday's high was 84. So today, a lot like yesterday. 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

I didn't want to freak you out, but guess what starts today? Mercury retrograde starts today and lasts for nearly a month. For those of you who tune in when our friend Celeste Longacre, our resident astrologer, is with us on the program, she's talked about it for an awfully long time. It does affect basically, if you believe in astrology and everything, decision-making. You should never make a big decision during Mercury retrograde. You can weigh the pluses and the minuses, the pros and the cons. You probably should just not make a final decision. It interferes with communications, and with that, I guess, things that, for me at least, and I've talked about this for years, electronics and computers and phones and things like that tend to go haywire. And I kid you not, I came into the station this morning and did what I usually do, boot up my computer and get ready to start looking at articles and find out what to talk about. And It wasn't working. I had to reboot it twice. It finally is working now, knock on wood. And maybe it's because I was away for 4 or 5 days, didn't use the computer, that it was maybe updating some of its operating system or something. But it's a thing. I'm just telling you, it's a thing. So Mercury retrograde will last pretty much through the month of July. On the way for you next, top of the hour, ABC News. Kelsey has your local news. And then...

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2: News. I'm Sherry Preston. Dangerous weather all over the country, including in the state of Kentucky, where five people are believed to have drowned.
3: Torrential rains leaving communities flooded, dozens of water rescues.
4: We have been hit really hard, wiping out roads and bridges.
3: Governor Andy Beshear declaring a state of emergency. In the West, dry conditions and gusty winds are helping to fuel multiple wildfires. Lionel Moyes, ABC News, New York.
2: Three firefighters killed in those wildfires this week. The heat is expected to be the big story. Triple-digit temperatures expected in places like New York, Philadelphia, and Washington, D.C. President Trump saying on social media this morning, Iran has requested a meeting with the United States. Iranian officials quickly saying no such meeting has been scheduled. In Lebanon, meantime,
5: officials say Israel attacked a tunnel used by Iranian-backed Hezbollah fighters. Just hours earlier, Israel and Lebanon had agreed to the framework of a new agreement.
2: ABC's Karen Waugh. There have been hundreds of aftershocks in Venezuela following the twin earthquakes that hit less than a minute apart, killing at least 1,400 people. Another big move in the media industry. Comcast is splitting itself in two.
6: It's not the kind of spinoff that NBC is used to, but Comcast is creating a separate company to hold NBC Universal, NBC News, Universal Pictures, and Peacock streaming service, along with Sky, the British broadcaster it bought in 2018. Comcast will keep its broadband and wireless businesses as they are. Comcast shares soared 23% in pre-market trading on the news.
2: That's ABC's Jim Ryan. This is a big week for the U.S. Supreme Court. Justices are wrapping up this term and are expected to issue some major rulings today and or tomorrow. Among them, the birthright citizenship question, two cases on an extension of presidential powers, the issue of transgender women and girls in sports, and whether states can accept mail-in ballots past Election Day. 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
2: Luigi Mangione is headed back to court today.
9: Mangione is facing both state and federal charges. He has pled not guilty in both of these cases. Today at 11:30 for when court is scheduled, we do expect juror questionnaires as well as scheduling to be discussed.
2: ABC's Phil Tate outside federal court in Manhattan. Now, there was talk of a possible plea deal for the suspected killer of UnitedHealthcare CEO Brian Thompson, but today's hearing comes amid word that those discussions stopped without any sort of an agreement. According to new numbers from the Health and Human Services Department, about 3 million fewer people are on the Affordable Care Act plans this year than were last year. Part of the reason could be the end of federal subsidies to help those who cannot get insurance through their jobs pay their premiums. President Trump got rid of those subsidies. Democrats tried to get them back but failed. A Texas boy attacked by a shark in the Bahamas credits his older brother for keeping him alive. ABC's Wayne Cabot has the story.
10: I definitely consider him as my hero as he stopped bleeding and saved my life.
11: 12-year-old Parker Roll says his brother Jack wrapped his leg for the 60-mile boat ride to the nearest hospital after the shark attack. The family was on an excursion to swim with the sharks and thought that they were among normally docile nurse sharks, but then an 8 to 10-foot long reef shark latched on to Parker's leg.
10: I didn't really feel it at first because there's just so much adrenaline.
11: Wayne Cabot, ABC News.
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14: Good morning. WKBK News Time is 8:05. Firefighters responded to a two-alarm house fire on Pleasant Street in Hinsdale Sunday afternoon that killed three family pets. The Brattleboro Reformer reports no residents or firefighters were injured in the blaze, and officials say the fire appears to have started from an electrical issue, with a heavy fire showing when crews arrived shortly after 12:30 p.m. The blaze was brought under control around 1:15 with assistance from several area fire departments. The home sustained significant heat damage, but is not considered a total loss. Dartmouth Health has received a $10 million gift to launch a new hospital-at-home program.
15: Dartmouth Health received a $10 million donation from a retired Dartmouth professor, Kenneth R. French. The donation will help to launch the Vicki French Hospital at Home, a new program in memory of French's late wife. Hospital leaders say the program will allow eligible patients with conditions such as pneumonia, heart failure, and other acute illnesses to receive treatment, monitoring, and specialist consultations at home instead of being admitted to a hospital. The model is also expected to support patients recovering from surgery, those transitioning out of inpatient care earlier, and eventually individuals needing rehabilitation. The new program will operate alongside Dartmouth Health Home Care, formerly known as Visiting Nurse and Hospice for Vermont and New Hampshire. From the WKBK News Center, I'm Paige Lenahan.
14: Keene's Ward Optimization Weeks program returns July 6th, running through August 7th, starting in Ward 1 and moving through each of the city's five wards on a weekly schedule. 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
14: Most of the U.S. stock market rose on Friday after oil prices eased back to where they were before the war with Iran. But drops for AI stocks kept the market in check. The S&P 500 lost 3 points and will open at 7,354. The Dow Jones Industrial Average dropped 44 points and begins trading this morning at 51,876. And the NASDAQ fell 60 points and opens at 25,297.
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14: Sonny Gray was almost overloaded with reasons to celebrate Sunday, as if taking a no-hitter into the eighth inning and reaching 2,000 career strikeouts weren't enough. His brilliant outing Sunday night for Boston came against the rival New York Yankees, a team Gray once pitched for and hasn't been shy about disliking. So after winning a wild game 5-4 in 10 innings, Gray and the Red Sox were celebrating a four-game sweep at Fenway Park that marked their longest winning streak of the season. Boston squandered a 2-0 lead in the ninth, but Jaron Duran's game-ending single capped a three-run rally in the 10th that gave the Red Sox their first four-game sweep of the Yankees since 2018. Team USA is moving on in the World Cup knockout round after two wins and a loss in the opening stage. Next up, the Americans face Bosnia and Herzegovina Wednesday, July 1st in San Francisco. In the Keene Swamp Bats game against the Vermont Mountaineers that was scheduled for last Friday night was postponed due to the rain. The game will be made up July 7th as part of a doubleheader. Keene returns to action tonight against the North Adams Steeplecats at Alumni Field in a game rescheduled from June 6th. 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
21: Mostly sunny today, highs 81 to 84. Mostly clear through tonight, lows 59 to 62. Partly sunny tomorrow, highs 87 to 90. Mostly sunny, hot and humid Wednesday, highs 91 to 94. Mostly sunny, hot and humid Thursday, highs 94 to 97. I'm meteorologist Joe Shaka from the WKBK Weather Center.
14: It's 67 degrees outside our West Keene studios at 811 in the WKBK News Center. I'm Kelsey Johnson.
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0: 12 past 8. Hour number 3, a good morning show. Mitch here with you. Coming up in 30 minutes, business before the bell. Expanded look at business news. We have the Old Farmer's Almanac. We have a Monadnock Moment history lesson with Alan Rumrill. Today you're going to hear about the story of grave robbing in one of Cheshire County's towns. Which town? This is a pretty good, I've heard this story. It's a little bit creepy. Grave robbing used to be a thing where people would steal corpses and sell them. I'm going to tell you all about that coming up in about 45 minutes. This time next hour, your open mic show on a Monday morning. Last Monday of the month, it's Ask the Trainer. Denise Mazzola will be here. And you have a dog. Maybe it's you've adopted a dog. Maybe you have a puppy. And you need a little help. But you've got to work, or you're going to be busy between 9 and 10 o'clock. Here's what you can do. You can email me your question. 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I'll ask. And then when it's convenient for you later on today, you can go to MyKeenNow.com, click on my name, click on WKBK, click on my name for my podcast, and then you can listen back. And you can fast forward, reverse, rewind, pause it to hear your answers. Now, be specific about the breed of the animal, the age of the animal. Is it fixed, not fixed? Are there other animals in the house? That sort of thing. And just ask your questions. Now, it's much better if you can call in, because then Denise can bounce some stuff off you and ask you some questions. But good free advice for our furry friends and your families coming up at 9:10 this morning. Don Lucier, my guest on Open Mic on Wednesday's program. And we're going to talk about what's going on in the city of Keene. 1 week from today, they will begin the construction project down on Main Street. Does that mean everything's going to be dug up in one day? Of course not. They're going to be doing the infrastructure work. I think they start with Liberty Utilities and the gas lines, and then they'll start dealing with water and sewer and everything else underground in that particular area. When do they put things back in time for the nighttime or the weekends? What about some possible weekend work? This is phase one all around Central Square. Don Lucier is going to blueprint it for us all. Now, they've been given these reports. They had that first hard hat, coffee and a hard hat meeting a couple of weeks ago. There's another one coming up. They have been presenting it at City Council and giving the report there. You can go and watch those meetings if you want to learn more about the construction project, or just wait until Wednesday and call in with your questions. Don's going to join us at 9:10 on Open Mic to talk about that huge project that starts Monday of next week. 4th of July holiday, we all have the day off here on Friday. I think a lot of folks do as well, because the 4th of July, and as we celebrate the 250th anniversary of this great country, it's on a Saturday. It did work out pretty well. As it, you know, it could have been a Tuesday or a Wednesday. From 6 to 9 in the morning on Friday morning, as you wake up, as you know, we're now an ABC News affiliate, and they've put together a really good program called America 250. And for nearly 30 years, the first hour is called The Hero Next Door. ABC News Chief Global Affairs Anchor, you all know who Martha Raddatz is. She's been reporting for ABC for years. She also, on occasion, anchors the This Week program on Sundays. She has been reporting from the front lines of America's wars, forming bonds with the country's brave servicemen and women. She'll sit down with ABC News national correspondent Steve Portnoy to share stories of courage and heroism from the 9/11 generation of American military veterans she profiled in her book called The Hero Next Door, Stories of Patriotism and Purpose. So that'll be from 6 to 7 o'clock. The last 2 hours, hours 2 and 3, Cherished America. Nothing more American than a road trip. They're going to celebrate the country's 250th birthday. ABC News correspondent Aaron Katursky will take listeners across to America to visit some of the most treasured national parks and monuments, including Mount Rushmore and Devil's Tower and Lincoln's Cottage, the Appalachian Trail, the Sequoia National Park, and more. ABC News, too, they announced over the weekend that for 24 hours on the Disney-related channels, they're going to take us all over America, all 50 states, and some of the great wonders of America, natural and man-made. And you'll be able to tune in throughout the course of the holiday weekend to watch that, too. So we'll have that 6 to 9 o'clock on Friday, and then 9 to noon on Saturday, on the 4th of July. If you're traveling out and about and you're going to the parade and going to your friend's house, fireworks, whatever you got going on, you'll be able to tune in and listen to that. On Saturday morning from 7 to 8 o'clock, Oh, by the way, Friday from 9 to 10 o'clock, I interviewed Alan Rumrow this past week, and you're going to hear that on Saturday morning from 7 to 8. But I also interviewed him a year ago to talk about the start of the revolution. When he was on this week, we talked about leading up to it and during the revolution and afterwards. But a year ago, at the 250th anniversary of Lexington and Concord, and really the start of the revolution, I interviewed him then. So you'll be able to hear that on Friday morning from 9 to 10. The interview we did last week from 7 to 8, this coming Saturday. And then I'm going to replay for you from 8 to 9 o'clock the interview that I did with filmmaker Ken Burns about his film, The American Revolution. And we talk a lot about what was going on at that time and how they put the docuseries, the film together, and how it relates to where we are now in this country. And it's a 30-minute interview, and you'll be able to hear that from 8 to 9 o'clock on Saturday. And I'm bookending that also with the Declaration of Independence as read by former senator from Arizona, John McCain, when he was campaigning for president the first time around. I got to know him very well, and I invited him on a Saturday to come by the radio station. And just he and I sat in the studios down on Lamson Street, and I handed him the copy of the Declaration, and he read through it. It was not, well, it was a one take. He did a little stutter on one sentence, so he repeated the sentence, and I edited that out. It's a 10-minute read. There's a lot of big words, and again, the way we spoke English then, and he beginning to end, just like that. And we've played it every 4th of July since. And so you're going to have a chance to hear that again between 8 and 9 o'clock. We're going to play it a couple of times during the weekend. And then the special from ABC. So that's some of what we have going on the radio for the holiday. Now, speaking of the Declaration of Independence, and I'll play this a time or two this week, too. To celebrate America's 250th, a 10-minute video has been produced featuring 50 present and former state leaders in a ceremonial reading of the Declaration. It was unveiled at a press conference. Maybe Sean told you this while I was out last week. At a press conference on Wednesday at Secretary of State's office, Michael O'Mara of Concord Community Television worked with officials of the Secretary of State's office to produce the video free of charge. It took about 3 months because, again, there's like 50 people that they had to get to each read a sentence or two. It was a fun project, said Secretary of State David Scanlon. What we have prepared for you is the reading of the Declaration by a lot of political leaders, 50 participants in the video doing a commemorative reading, and everyone who was asked said yes. It is, by the way, a nonpartisan effort. All living former governors and current governor Kelly Ayotte, one kid governor, all current members of the state's congressional delegation, three former ambassadors, those who witnessed the bicentennial, and those who will likely be alive for the nation's tricentennial, including several young state representatives who were elected at age 18, are participants. Took the youngest, and it would be very cool if they're reading this now and then we'll be around to do something similar in another 50 years when we celebrate our 300th. In a snapshot of history, it'll be something that can be saved for generations, according to Scanlon. Now, some of the people that are on the list that were asked to do the reading, David Scanlon, you'll hear him. I'm going to play a piece of it here. Secretary of State, Gordon McDonald's the Chief Justice. When we mentioned the ambassadors, Dick Swett, former ambassador to Denmark and former member of Congress, is on it. William Gardner, who was the Secretary of State back when we celebrated our 200th in 1976. That's pretty cool. He was Secretary of State until 2022. When David Scanlon took over. So he's in it. Gene Shaheen, of course. John Lynch. We mentioned the former governors. John H. Sununu, former White House Chief of Staff and former governor. John E. Sununu, former U.S. Senator, former member of Congress, and he's a candidate for the U.S. Senate. Chris Pappas, U.S. Congressman. He's also a candidate for Senate. Scott Brown, former ambassador to New Zealand and Samoa, former U.S. Senator, Massachusetts. He's a candidate. He's on the list. Jay Rue, mayor of Manchester. He might have been the only mayor that I saw on this list. Maggie Goodlander, U.S. Congresswoman, former governor and U.S. Senator and member of Congress, Judd Gregg, makes an appearance. John Stephen, he's an executive counselor. Chris Sununu, former governor. Craig Benson, former governor. Executive counselors are all mentioned. Ken Burns also was asked, and of course he said yes. So he's one of the readers, and Maggie Hassan, former governor and U.S. senator. So she, you know, double dips past and living former governor, but obviously a U.S. senator too. So here's the link. I think it's on mykeynow.com. I asked to have that put up there. But you could also just Google it. You could go to the state of New Hampshire's website or just Google New Hampshire Assessor Centennial, a special reading of the Declaration. I think I just put in New Hampshire special reading of the Declaration. You'll be able to find it. And it's a video. So you can also watch it, and they're in different parts of the state. And this is a little bit what it sounds like. And a really nice project. Takes about 10 minutes to view it.
1: In Congress, July 4th, 1776, the unanimous declaration of the 13 United States of America. When in the course of human events, it becomes necessary for one people to dissolve the political bands which have connected them with another.
2: And to assume among the powers of the earth the separate and equal station to which the laws of nature and of nature's God entitle them.
3: A decent respect to the opinions of mankind requires that they should declare the causes which impel them to the separation.
4: We hold these truths to be self-evident, that all men are created equal, that they are endowed by their Creator with certain unalienable rights, that among these are life, liberty, and the pursuit of happiness.
5: That to secure these rights, governments are instituted among men, deriving their just powers from the consent of the governed.
6: That whenever any form of government becomes destructive of these ends, it is the right of the people to alter or to abolish it.
7: And to institute new government, laying its foundation on such principles and organizing its powers in such form as to them shall seem most likely to affect their safety and happiness.
8: Prudence indeed will dictate that governments long established should not be changed for light and transient causes.
9: And accordingly, all experience hath shown that mankind are more disposed to suffer while evils are sufferable than to right themselves by abolishing the forms to which they are accustomed.
10: But when a long train of abuses and usurpations, pursuing invariably the same object, evinces a design to reduce them under absolute despotism, it is their right, it is their duty to throw off such government and to provide new guards for their future security.
0: That's former Congressman Dick Sweat. By the way, the second or third voice that you heard, third, was Pat Waterman. She's a town clerk from Wolfboro. She's been a town clerk up there for many years. So then I looked through the list really quickly, and I didn't see former city clerk Patty Little, which she could have been on there too. So we're going to play that several times this week. But go watch the video. Share it with the kids. Kids aren't in school right now. They're on vacation. And just listen to it. Download it. I remember last year in particular, because we were coming up on the 250th anniversary. I don't know how many times over the course of the 4th of July weekend I listened to John McCain and the reading of the Declaration. I have the copy of it. And it's important, especially right now, important. So give it a listen. We'll play that for you, too, throughout the course of the 4th of July holiday. If you want to win something to also help you celebrate and feel very patriotic, go online right now to mykeynow.com. Each day you can sign up to win a special prize pack from Mannheim Steamroller. You all know Mannheim Steamroller, very, very popular for all their instrumentals and their Christmas music, right? They have something now called the America 250 Gift Pack, a digital download for American Spirit, their stunning musical tribute to America, the musical celebration of our country and the people that make it great, featuring Mannheim Steamroller's version of America the Beautiful, the Star-Spangled Banner, and more. We're going to give away 7 of these prize packs at the end of the week. And also, and I'm looking at my copy right now, the U.S. Constitution. This is a pocketbook. It's not much bigger than a deck of cards, certainly thinner than a deck of cards, but it includes the Constitution. So you can read through the Constitution. It also has the Declaration of Independence, the Articles of Confederation, history of the Supreme Court, and more. And it literally fits in your pocket. Go and learn more about it at mykeynow.com, and we'll give that away after the weekend. 28 past the hour. On the way for you next, we have news, Kelsey bottom of the hour, sports, weather, and our expanded look at business news. KBK News time is 8:28.
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4: Good morning. Keene Public Works is advising residents in the Fox Avenue area of planned water main flushing today. Crews will be working from 9 until 3 on Fox Avenue, Fox Circle, and Foxwood Avenue. During that time, residents may experience low water pressure and temporary water discoloration and are encouraged to limit water use if possible. The University System of New Hampshire Board of Trustees has approved a plan to combine the System Chancellor and University of New Hampshire President into one position to reduce costs. According to the Keene Sentinel, the proposal still needs approval from the New Hampshire legislature and would take effect July 1st, 2027 if passed. Supporters say it could save more than $1 million a year in administration costs, with additional savings from shared services across departments like finance and human resources. The plan has raised concerns about governance and the future role of Keene State College and Plymouth State University.
5: ABC News, I'm Sherry Preston. Wildfires in the West have killed three firefighters along the Utah-Colorado border. ABC's Melissa Adon.
6: This is the Snyder Fire, and it started burning between Colorado and Utah, and it merged along the border. That was during the weekend when there was a particularly dangerous situation, red flag warning, that was issued for that region. Well, there were several firefighters that were told that were trapped by the fire. They had no chance to escape. It was really difficult for them. And unfortunately, three of them were killed.
5: Flooding in Kentucky and Tennessee is now blamed for at least five deaths. Search teams still looking for survivors in Venezuela after last week's deadly earthquakes. They have been working through hundreds of aftershocks. Former Tennessee Titans star running back Chris Johnson tells ABC News he has been diagnosed with ALS. He was diagnosed last year. The disease spreading so rapidly, he now has lost the ability to speak. This is ABC News.
3: 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Here's Kelsey Johnson.
4: The 2026 Keene's Best Awards will be closing its nomination period this week.
7: The 2026 Keene's Best Awards nominations close Wednesday, July 1st. Any businesses wanted to be on the voting ballot need to be nominated. Public voting will begin on Wednesday, July 8th at noon and will go until July 22nd at 5 p.m. Winners and finalists are scheduled to be announced in a special print and online publication on October 21st. From the WKBK News Center, I'm Paige Lenahan.
4: New Hampshire athlete Thomas Cantera has set a new record at the Special Olympics USA Games in Minneapolis, according to WMUR-TV. The Nashville runner won gold in the men's 1,500-meter race, breaking the previous mark, and also added another gold in the 5,000-meter race, finishing just shy of that event's record. Your money now and sports are next. WKBK News Time is 8:32.
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2: I'm Nicole Murray with Your Money Now. Supergirl was no match for Toy Story 5. Supergirl opened with $38 million in domestic ticket sales, coming in second in first. Toy Story 5, which pulled in another $70 million at the box office after a near-record debut last weekend. Oil prices are higher this morning after renewed military strikes between the U.S. and Iran over the weekend reignited concerns over crude supplies from the Middle East. West Texas Intermediate, which is up by more than 1%, is at roughly $70 a barrel, Brent at $72. Kohl's went from a household name to a plunging stock as it lost relevancy and its core customer. CEO Michael Bender said on CNBC that now the company is trying to turn itself around and return to a position of growth by leaning into the business strategies that originally worked. On Wall Street, investors remain cautious about whether the store will return to its former success. Futures have risen this morning. Dow futures up by more than 200 points. NASDAQ futures up by more than 300 points. That's Your Money Now.
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8: Sonny Gray was almost overloaded with reasons to celebrate Sunday. As if taking a no-hitter into the eighth inning and reaching 2,000 career strikeouts weren't enough, his brilliant outing Sunday night for Boston came against the rival New York Yankees, a team Gray once pitched for and hasn't been shy about disliking. So after winning a wild game, 5-4 in 10 innings, Gray and the Red Sox were celebrating a four-game sweep at Fenway Park that marked their longest winning streak of the season. Boston squandered a 2-0 lead in the ninth, but Jarren Duran's game-ending single capped a three-run rally in the 10th that gave the Red Sox their first four-game sweep of the Yankees since 2018. Team USA is moving on in the World Cup knockout round after two wins and a loss in the opening stage. Next up, the Americans face Bosnia and Herzegovina Wednesday, July 1st in San Francisco. And the Keene Swamp Bats game against the Vermont Mountaineers that was scheduled for last Friday night was postponed due to rain. The game will be made up July 7th as part of a doubleheader. Keene returns to action tonight against the North Adams Steeplecats at Alumni Field in a game rescheduled from June 6th.
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9: Mostly sunny today, highs 81 to 84. Mostly clear through tonight, lows 59 to 62. Partly sunny tomorrow, highs 87 to 90. Mostly sunny, hot and humid Wednesday, highs 91 to 94. Mostly sunny, hot and humid Thursday, highs 94 to 97. I'm meteorologist Joe Shaka from the WKBK Weather Center.
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0: 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Right after news at 9. Best day of the week, weather-wise, today, according to Joe Shaka, because it's not going to be super hot and not super humid. It's going to be hot, but not like what we're going to experience starting tomorrow and right through the end of the week. Worst day is a tie between Thursday and Friday. Temperatures in the high 90s, very humid, and the feel-like temperature, the heat index, will be around 110. So if you need to do something outside, do it today, because it's going to get really, really hot. Right now, he says no rain on Friday night for the fireworks and no rain for the parade on Saturday, which is good news for all of us. Coming up in about 20 minutes, your history lesson with Alan Rumrow this morning. He's going to tell you about grave robbing back in the day. It was a thing, and you'll find out what town he talks about where apparently it was a big thing or a pretty big thing. We're going to tell you that story in just a little bit. Checking business news before the bell. Most of the U.S. stock markets rose on Friday after oil prices eased back to where they were before the war with Iran. But drops for AI-type stocks kept the market in check. The S&P was down 0.1% Friday, even though more stocks were up than were down in that index. The S&P closed out just its second losing week in the last 13, largely because of the drop of the AI stocks. The Dow fell 0.1. The NASDAQ lost 0.2. Indexes tumbled in South Korea and Japan earlier in the day. Starting the morning in the week, the S&P will be at 7,354. The Dow Jones average, 51,876. The NASDAQ will start at 25,297. And the Russell 2000 index for the smaller companies, that was actually up on Friday, and will start just above 3,000. Looking at futures, U.S. markets on track to open higher and oil prices inching up a little bit after tensions between the U.S. and Iran escalated over the weekend. Futures for the S&P 500 up 0.8% before the opening bell this morning. Futures for the Dow gaining 0.5%. NASDAQ futures up 1.1%. President Trump said early today on social media that Iran had requested a meeting with U.S. counterparts, though Iranian officials say no such meeting is scheduled. Oil prices rose about 1%. Comcast shares soared 23% after the cable giant announced it's going to split itself into two separate public traded companies by spinning off NBC Universal and Sky. The company said that its board and management team think each company will be better positioned to pursue its own strategic priorities, invest for growth, and create long-term shareholder value for independent entities. Drop thousands of Argentinian fans into Texas for the World Cup, and the debate is inevitable. It's not about who has the best team or players at the tournament. It's about who produces the best, most succulent steaks and how to actually prepare the meat. There's a beef around beef between two of the top cattle-raising areas in the world where steak is deeply ingrained in diet and culture. Argentinian beef cattle is mostly grass-fed on open pastures. The result, they say, is leaner meat with intense earthy flavors. Predominantly grain-fed beef, in Texas has more marbling and a sweeter flavor. Texas Agricultural Commissioner says the U.S. can take some credit for Argentina's cattle quality, though. So that battle's going on. It's a tasty battle. OpenAI has restricted the release of its new AI model at the request of President Trump's administration. The move is part of a government effort to vet AI products for cybersecurity risks. OpenAI's rival, Anthropic, announced that the administration has approved a limited release of its cybersecurity model. Both companies will only provide access to small groups of what they call trusted partners. In the race between U.S. and China to develop artificial intelligence, the battle over hardware and computing power is heating up as Chinese companies like Huawei overtake global industry leaders like NVIDIA in their home markets. Jensen Huang, the CEO of computer chip giant NVIDIA, is a celebrity in China, but it's no guarantee of success as his company is struggling to sell its advanced chips now in that part of the world. New federal figures show that about 3 million fewer people had affordable CARE Act health insurance plans as of February. That was compared with the same time the year before. The Department of Health and Human Services suggests the 13% drop is due to the federal crackdown on fraudulent enrollment. Health analysts believe, though, it's more likely related to the January 1st expiration of federal subsidies that caused a surge in the cost of the health care. The healthcare research nonprofit KFF says it expects the number of people in the government healthcare program to continue to decline throughout the course of this year. And Saks Global, the parent company of Neiman Marcus and Saks Fifth Avenue and Bergdorf Goodman, officially emerged from Chapter 11 bankruptcy on Friday. They have fewer stores, they have less debt, and a more focused strategy to pamper the affluent. They also have a new name. The company said Friday the new entity will be called Exemplar Luxury Group with an improved balance sheet, including a nearly 75% debt reduction and $500 million in some extra financing. So good news for those retailers. U.S. Senator Maggie Hassan successfully helped the U.S. Senate pass a large bipartisan majority the 21st Century Road to Housing Act, a major legislative package pushed by Senator Hassan to reduce the cost of housing by banning Wall Street hedge funds and private equity firms from buying up single-family homes. It also provides funding and cuts red tape to help build more homes for the middle class and making it easier for veterans to buy homes. You've heard me talk about this a lot, and ever since we've really seen home prices take off after COVID, that many of the nice single-family homes and nice neighborhoods were being bought by companies and corporations, not for resale, but for them to hold on to them permanently and rent them to families, decreasing an opportunity for families to actually own their own home in this country. So I'm glad to see that they've done something about it. Of course, this bill hasn't been signed yet. It got held up last week because the president said he wouldn't sign it unless they can pass his bill, the SAVE Act, which has to do with voting. Both Democrats and Republicans, not a lot in favor of that particular bill, but most in favor of this housing bill. I guess Mike Johnson, the Speaker of the House, says they are going to get that signed, this bill this week, having to do with housing. And a new report from the New Hampshire Fiscal Policy Institute, our friends at the New Hampshire, the NHFPI, shows that summer hiring rates are lower than in previous years in the Granite State, including places that rely on the seasonal tourism. The Candy Corner, for example, is a shop on Ocean Boulevard there in Hampton. It's been in business for over 30 years. Recently, the store's owner, Kristen Stadtire, noticed it's been harder to find people to work. We are a store that hires 14-year-olds on up, but we haven't had a lot of people applying who are between 18 and 22. Things are also difficult across the street from Candy Corner at the Fudge Factory. The first month was, well, we were struggling. We couldn't find any workers. It was really, really bad. State tourism officials expect more than 4.8 million people to come into New Hampshire this summer. By the way, that generates $2.6 billion in visitor spending. I think it's been a very slow start to the summer, like very slow, probably our worst spring in 30 years, weather-wise, business-wise, and everything, said Stadtire. The slow start has made it easier for Stadtire to get by with fewer workers, though, but I'm hopeful that the summer will be more busy. So I guess the silver lining of having fewer tourists is it made it a little easier to keep the doors open because they don't have enough employees. Wallet Hub, with the 4th of July coming up on Saturday and the nation facing challenges like inflation and mass shootings, personal finance company Wallet Hub released a report on the most patriotic states in all of America to identify where Americans show the strongest red, white, and blue pride. Wallet Hub evaluated all 50 states using 13 key indicators of patriotism. The data set includes metrics ranging from military enlistment and veteran population to the share of adults who voted in the 2024 presidential election. Also, the number of AmeriCorps volunteers per capita. So especially with the presidential vote, you would imagine that New Hampshire did pretty well in the lineup. Some of the stats, blue states are more patriotic with an average ranking of 21.26 compared with 28.1 for red states. One would be best. Alaska has the most veterans per 1,000 civilian adults, 3.2 times more than New York State. Minnesota has the highest share of adults who voted in the 2024 presidential election, 1.4 times higher than Arkansas. They're the lowest. Utah has the highest volunteer rate, 2.5 times higher than in Rhode Island. New Hampshire, well, the rankings for 1 through 10, most patriotic state they say is Virginia, followed by Montana. Vermont is number 3. Colorado, Oregon, North Dakota, Washington, Maryland, Minnesota, and New Hampshire is number 10. So we're in the top 10. The 10 after that is Utah, Alaska, Kansas, Hawaii, Wyoming, Iowa, Nebraska, Idaho, Kentucky, and New Mexico. For New Hampshire, one is most patriotic, 25 is average, 50 would be least. We rank 10th, second overall for Peace Corps volunteers per capita. That's pretty good. Seventh for the percent of adults who voted in the 2024 presidential election. 21st, veterans per 1,000 civilian adults. We have a lot of veterans. We're number one for civics education requirement. And we're six for the amount of volunteer hours that each person puts in each year. So way to go, New Hampshire. We're in the top 10 for most patriotic. Details of the weather forecast for you this half hour being brought to you by Cheshire County. Cheshire County employees love their jobs and know you will too. 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
2: Mostly sunny today, highs 81 to 84. Mostly clear through tonight, lows 59 to 62. Partly sunny tomorrow, highs 87 to 90. Mostly sunny, hot and humid Wednesday, highs 91 to 94. Mostly sunny, hot and humid Thursday, highs 94 to 97. I'm meteorologist Joe Shaka from the WKBK Weather Center.
0: Already 68 degrees right now in town. Reminder, leave your dogs home today. It's going to be just too darn hot. And by the end of the week, you're probably going to want to leave yourself home, too. It's going to be that hot. On the way for you next, the Old Farmer's Almanac and a history lesson from Alan Rumroll, KBK News Time, 849.
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5: 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Actor Gary Busey has a birthday, and the first iPhone went on sale on this day in 2007. In towns and villages across the country, Americans say they miss a sense of community that seems to have faded over the last few years. But here's some good news. 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
2: 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Absolutely beautiful, great staff, wonderful course. I got a birdie, legit, on the ninth hole. To land on the green, I did bounce it off a tree, but not on purpose. But, you know, that's the way golf is. Check out Hooper, excellent golf course. On the way in 5 minutes, free advice with, ABC News in 5 minutes, local news with Kelsey, 15 minutes away on open mic, Denise Mazzola. 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Up next, Alan Rumroll with a story about grave robbing.
3: Moment number 30, Ackworth grave robbing. Back in 1824, when Ackworth was still part of Cheshire County, the old cemetery in that town was the scene of a late-night grave robbing. Despite its terrible nature, the crime of grave robbing was apparently not unusual at that time as a means of obtaining cadavers for the purpose of laboratory study and dissection. On October 31 of 1824, 43-year-old Bezaleel Beckwith passed away and was buried in the Ackworth Cemetery. 13 days later, it was discovered that his body had been stolen from the grave. Suspicion was immediately placed upon medical students from Dartmouth who had gained a reputation as body snatchers. Shortly thereafter, however, James Wilson, Jr. of Ackworth was arrested at Castleton, Vermont, and charged with stealing the body for the purpose of dissection. Wilson was returned to Ackworth, where he was held for trial. Bail was set at $700, but the case never went to trial and the bail was forfeited. Wilson's arrest at Castleton would seem to indicate that Beckwith's body might have been stolen for a dissection at the Castleton Medical Academy, but local residents still felt that Dartmouth boys were involved in the crime. Beckwith's friends erected a stone over the grave with the following verse: "This stone tells of the death of Bezaleel Beckwith, not where his body lies. He died October 31, 1824, age 43, the 13th day after his body was stolen from the grave. Now twice bereaved, the mourner cries, my friend is dead, his body gone. God's act is just, my heart replies. 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

0: partly it's personal. I'm so grateful to be here, to be strong enough to walk these hills. But more importantly, it's to give something back.
1: The princess says she knows personally how difficult the challenge is for those living with cancer and for those who have survived it. Wayne Cabot, ABC News.
2: 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I'm Sherry Preston, ABC News.
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5: 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Firefighters responded to a 2-alarm house fire on Pleasant Street in Hinsdale Sunday afternoon that killed 3 family pets. The Brattleboro Reformer reports no residents or firefighters were injured in the blaze. Officials say the fire appears to have started from an electrical issue, with a heavy fire showing when crews arrived shortly after 12:30 p.m. The blaze was brought under control around 1:15 with assistance from several area fire departments, and the home sustained significant heat damage but is not considered a total loss. Dartmouth Health has received a $10 million gift to launch a new hospital at home program.
6: Dartmouth Health received a $10 million donation from a retired Dartmouth professor, Kenneth R. French. The donation will help to launch the Vicki French Hospital at Home, a new program in memory of French's late wife. Hospital leaders say the program will allow eligible patients with conditions such as pneumonia, heart failure, and other acute illnesses to receive treatment, monitoring, and specialist consultations at home instead of being admitted to a hospital. The model is also expected to support patients recovering from surgery, those transitioning out of inpatient care earlier, and eventually individuals needing rehabilitation. The new program will operate alongside Dartmouth Health Home Care, formerly known as Visiting Nurse and Hospice for Vermont and New Hampshire. From the WKBK News Center, I'm Paige Lenahan.
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5: Most of the U.S. stock market rose on Friday after oil prices eased back to where they were before the war with Iran, but drops for AI stocks kept the market in check. The S&P 500 lost 3 points and will open at 7,354. The Dow Jones Industrial Average dropped 44 points and begins trading this morning at 51,876. And the NASDAQ fell 60 points and opens at 25,297.
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5: Sonny Gray was almost overloaded with reasons to celebrate Sunday, as if taking a no-hitter into the eighth inning and reaching 2,000 career strikeouts weren't enough. His brilliant outing Sunday night for Boston came against the rival New York Yankees, a team Gray once pitched for and hasn't been shy about disliking. So after winning a wild game 5-4 in 10 innings, Gray and the Red Sox were celebrating a 4-game sweep at Fenway Park that marked their longest winning streak of the season. Boston squandered a 2-0 lead in the ninth, but Jarren Duran's game-ending single capped a 3-run rally in the 10th that gave the Red Sox their first 4-game sweep of the Yankees since 2018. Team USA is moving on in the World Cup knockout round after 2 wins and a loss in the opening stage. Next up, the Americans face Bosnia and Herzegovina Wednesday, July 1st in San Francisco. And the Keene Swamp Bats game against the Vermont Mountaineers that was scheduled for last Friday night was postponed due to rain. The game will be made up July 7th as part of a doubleheader. Keene returns to action tonight against the North Adams Steeplecats at Alumni Field in a game rescheduled from June 6th.
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8: Mostly sunny today, highs 81 to 84. Mostly clear through tonight, lows 59 to 62. Partly sunny tomorrow, highs 87 to 90. Mostly sunny, hot and humid Wednesday, highs 91 to 94. Mostly sunny, hot and humid Thursday, highs 94 to 97. I'm meteorologist Joe Shaka from the WKBK Weather Center.
5: It's 70 degrees outside our West Keene studios at 910. 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
9: Hey there, neighbors. Good morning to you. Thanks for joining us on a Monday morning, your open mic show for this last Monday in the month of June. June 29th, the year 2026. I am your host, Dan Mitchell. My phone number, as always, 603-357-1290. If you want to join us on the show, last Monday of the month means we are joined in studio by Gio, the Yellow Lab, and his owner, Denise Mazzola. He's here to eat a bone. She's here to answer questions that you have about your animal's behavior, your dog's behavior, helping you with a new puppy, a new adopted dog, young dogs, old dogs, your kids' dogs, dogs that you end up babysitting during the summertime. Whatever the issue, just let us know. Dial us right up for a good back and forth, and Denise will be more than happy to help you out. 603-357-1290. Email another way to do it, but make sure you describe the situation well and let us know about what type of dog it is, and male, female, its age, and that sort of thing. 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Good morning, Denise Mazzola.
10: Good morning.
9: It is going to be really hot this week.
10: Yeah.
9: And I've been reminding people already about leaving dogs home.
10: Oh, yeah, they got to totally stay home.
9: Even as an adult, I'm pretty, you know, other than work, like Thursday, Friday, I'm going to stay home. It's going to be hot, like
10: 97,
9: near 100.
10: Yeah, Thursday, I think. Wednesday, and Thursday, Friday is terrible. I mean, we shouldn't complain.
9: No.
10: The snow's going to fly. We all knew this was coming.
9: Yeah.
10: And here it is.
9: It's the heat index, so it's what's dangerous. And it's the whole northeast, the whole east of the Mississippi, really. The Ohio Valley. It's going to be like 110 degrees because of the humidity.
10: Right. I think, you know, when we get these heat waves, it can take us time to readjust our thinking. And I'm going to limit it to dogs, right? So with Gio, he gets hot really fast. Like, he doesn't do well in the heat. And we're in the woods, so there's not, like, there is sun for the dogs to lay in. But we'll do a very short walk down to the boys' camp because we're living on property at Brantwood Camp. So we'll do a short walk to the boys' camp, and then I bring him back to the camper. And I do that for two reasons. One, because of the heat, and two, because his left back leg is full of arthritis. And then there's no pain med that he can tolerate. He throws them all up after a couple of days, and I've tried the shot, or I've tried all sorts of things, or he can't have them because it's going to compromise his kidneys too much, and his kidneys are already compromised.
9: Right.
10: So I've had to make that shift, and it's really, I think it's just worth talking about that it's mentally and emotionally really hard to bring him back to the house, which is the camper.
9: Does he give you the look?
10: Yeah. Ugh. But I've been giving
9: the look's
10: him
9: the worst.
10: But I've been giving him things. So I've been giving him these yak chews or a stuffed Kong that I have ready for him. And then I might finish the walk with Minty, the younger dog, who's not as perturbed by the heat, and she doesn't have arthritis. She's only five. So she can walk further with me. So that's one shift. And then, like, even today coming in here, I thought, oh darn, I didn't have any bones to bring, and I can't, for 11 and a half years, he has come here and had a bone. Like, I was not thinking
9: it's
10: that I could walk in here.
9: It's not just excitement to see yours truly.
10: Right.
9: He gets a beefy bone once a month
10: right
9: when he comes in.
10: So I ran into Hannaford's, but I put down all the truck windows. I mean, and it's 70 out, it's not 80 out, but I put all the truck windows down. I walked in, got a bone, and came back
9: you
10: out.
9: You must have been terrified, because with social media, there's like dog lover and expert Denise Mazzola left a dog in the car.
10: Yeah.
9: I would have been terrified.
10: But the windows were down. You could reach in and pat him. He was sitting there with his head out the window watching me, right? And he wasn't panting. So, but I had to think about that. That's sort of like the point. Like, is that okay to do really quick, just running in, and I had to just get the bone? Like,
9: and
10: don't
9: you couldn't
10: start
9: bring the
10: shopping.
9: Dog in the grocery store, because you and I are advocates for not bringing dogs in unless they're service dogs.
10: Right, he's not a service dog. So, you know, and then today, Amy and I were talking, and we have to go down to her parents' house and fix this chair for her mom. So she said, we'll just bring the dogs. I looked at the weather. I said, no way. It's going to be in the 80s and they can't go in the house.
9: Oh, yeah.
10: So, and I could probably park in the shade and put all the truck windows down and feel reasonably okay for a short period of time for Gio, that it wouldn't, you know, that right. It's not the best situation, but you can't do that with Mindy because she'll jump out.
9: Oh, yeah, yeah.
10: So, but he won't. He's not going to jump out at anything, but she will. So I'm like, No, like we can't do that. It's not in the wintertime we can do that. In the fall we can do that if we're around. But so it's just, you know, it's just taking this extra thought, like I'm not going to walk, like we're going to be gone today, but I'll walk him again in the evening.
9: That's what we do.
10: But
9: we'll
10: I'm
9: wait
10: not
9: until after dinner
10: right.
9: when the sun goes down.
10: Right.
9: Yeah.
10: And it's cooler. Like I kept trying to get him out of the camper because our camper gets warm in the evening sun blazes right in, and like we're facing west, we get all that west sun, which is beautiful, but it gets a little warm in there, and I'm like, I don't really want to turn the air conditioning, just let's like go out, it's so much cooler out there.
9: Yeah. I've been playing, and we play, like I said, every day unless the weather's really bad or rainy or something. He
10: right.
9: knows, then we go out and we play ball, and you know, there's shade and we do that, but now we just again do it after dinner
10: right.
9: or later as the sun goes down. And at first, you know, he knows it's usually like 3 in the afternoon, it's ball time. And I'm
10: right.
9: like, dude.
10: It's nice.
9: And he's covered in fur. I'm not covered in fur.
10: Right,
9: I can
10: right.
9: sit out there in my shorts or whatever. And it he's already adjusted to that because I think he feels more comfortable.
10: Right.
9: And when we get up on the weekend, we do the weekend walk. The three of us go up the road by the house. And we just did it earlier. We did it before
10: right.
9: breakfast and
10: right.
9: did all the, well, he had to have his breakfast or else he
10: right.
9: the protest would have been just unreal. Because that's the very first, he goes potty and then eats. So you make those adjustments.
10: Right.
9: And again, your dog, Gio, doesn't like to swim.
10: Right.
9: And Ruckus does, and he has that advantage. And I also have one of those blue pools, the plastic
10: oh, yeah.
9: kiddie pool.
10: Gio won't get him one. He'll drink out of one, but.
9: Yeah. And you fill it water, the garden hose, which is cold, comes right out of the
10: right.
9: ground, and he'll go in and out, but also because he likes to dive for rocks.
10: Right.
9: And
10: oh.
9: I got the bigger one, so it's a foot and a half deep.
10: Right.
9: And I throw some rocks in there, and he goes and gets them and brings them back. and it cools them off. So that's
10: right.
9: another thing.
10: Right.
9: If you have a dog, don't force your dog into a pool, but a lot of
10: right.
9: dogs, particularly like Labs, Golden Retrievers, will jump
10: oh, yeah.
9: right in and sit in it. And,
10: right.
9: And
10: right.
9: the last one I bought, I was calling around trying to find one because it was later in the summer. And I tried to explain, you know, like kiddie pool or whatever. And the guy goes, you mean a dog pool? I go, exactly.
10: Right.
9: Because
10: right.
9: that's what most people buy them
10: right,
9: for.
10: Right, right.
9: For
10: their dogs. Yeah, we do have one on camp for Minty. And she likes to go in it and splash around. She doesn't lay in it, but she likes to splash around. And he'll go in streams and things, but he's not going to
9: yeah.
10: swim. So it's just, we just have to make those accommodations for our dogs. They'll want to go with us. They'll want to keep that pattern. If you have a pattern of coming home at noon and you walk your dog on your lunch break, you might need to rethink that this week. Is that the best thing to do for them? Yes, they need a potty break, but maybe we can hide some food around the house in a safe way, not under things, people just on top of things so that they're not digging to get it. But, you know, are there other things that we can do? Can we give them frozen treats to help keep them cool?
9: Well, you mentioned about the Kongs, just even frozen. And peanut butter, or there's other things that you can get that will help cool them off. They do make little doggy ice creams.
10: Yep. Pup cups
9: and that sort of thing. And that does help cool them down.
10: Yeah.
9: And have you ever tasted one of those?
10: No.
9: The pup cup?
10: I just buy them vanilla ice cream at.
9: Well, that's kind of fattening. Ruckus is on a diet.
10: I'm not worried about that.
9: But
10: I'm more worried about the sugar.
9: They smell really good. And I know it was like a peanut buttery thing. And it didn't taste bad.
10: Right.
9: I mean, I didn't take a big bite, but.
10: Right, right.
9: You know, it was.
10: Yeah.
9: It was all right.
10: Okay.
9: So, my wife is looking at me like, yeah.
10: So here's sort of like the double dilemma we have this week is that we have this incredible heat wave coming. which either means your windows will be closed and your air conditioning will be on, which would be my preference because we have July 4th weekend, which is inevitably lots of fireworks.
9: It's a noise filter.
10: Right. It becomes a noise filter for those dogs that are sound sensitive. And we've talked about this, I think, every year since we've been on the

0: care together that if you have a new dog or a new puppy, you may not know that they're noise sensitive. But I can tell you that, you know, the 10 or 15 years I worked at the Humane Society, this week they are getting ready for a deluge of dogs that have jumped out of windows, jumped over fences, like done things that they've never done before because they're petrified of the fireworks. And so if you don't have air conditioning and you have your windows open, then you're gonna need to think about that, because sometimes dogs will run through, you know, jump right through screens or whatever to get out. If they're not, it's not about being familiar with the sound. It's just either they're sound sensitive or they're not. Gio is not. Minty is. She's not horribly, but we have this funny video on one of our travel vlogs where she is like under the covers shake. We're like in South Carolina in this wicked, thunderstorm.
1: Yeah, they get wicked.
0: And he's rolling around on the bed, making all kinds of sounds and totally unperturbed. And she is freaking out under the the covers. And it, you know, we kind of like to hope that he helps her because he's not freaking out, but for whatever reason, she's a little sound sensitive in that way.
1: And I'm not sure, and you're right, we do talk about this each year as with the fireworks coming up. And people may not know, it might be an older dog they adopted, or again, a puppy, if they're sound sensitive. But if there's too much going on, isn't this what makes the dog sound sensitive, or at least a puppy, where, you know, try not to expose them, or they might hear something really loud, because some people actually tank their dogs, the fireworks and stuff. If it scares the dog, one thing I've learned from you is once dogs are imprinted with something, it's hard to unwire them, right? So your dog is okay, and if you drop a pan on the floor, it doesn't jump. But if it's in a thing where it's boom, boom, boom, won't that
0: dog should not be going to fireworks.
1: Even in the neighborhood, that you got to be careful. Even protect your dog if you don't know if they're sound sensitive, because you could make them.
0: Correct.
1: Right? So you could make them sound sensitive.
0: Right. I mean, you know, if it is the first July 4th with your dog, you either need to have a camera at home on your dog that you're monitoring them on your phone, and you need to know that you're close enough to get there if there's a problem developing, or you need to have somebody stay home with the dog so that you know what's going on. And I've shared this many times that when we were in West Keene, you know, the fireworks are at the high school at the Swamp Bats field, and they're very loud. And so Amy would get in the car with her dogs, who were both super sound sensitive, and she'd drive up to the little ski area, whatever, up there. And
1: Granite Gorge.
0: Yep. And she would just park and read a book, and I would text her when they were done, and then she'd come back. But it was the best way to handle that. You can also get, I mean, if you have a dog that's really, you know, jumping out windows, just really having a panic attack about it, there is a medication you can ask your veterinarian for. I'm not going to mention it on the air, that you can just call them. It's a gel, and it works. It's an adrenaline inhibitor, and it works really well.
1: It's a gel? So you put it under their tongue?
0: On gums.
1: On their gums.
0: Yep. And it has to be applied. They can't eat afterwards, and you don't want them to swallow it. You want it absorbed through the gums.
1: So how do you do that? Just it absorbs
0: gloves
1: pretty quickly.
0: And gloves on your hands, so you're not absorbing it into your, you know, into your skin. You both be really chill.
1: She looks like she's had two martinis over there.
0: So anyway, you know, there are medications that you can get, but if this is a new situation, you should start the medications now. Like, do a trial run.
1: Practice with it. Yeah.
0: Like, give your dog the medication to make sure they don't have contraindicator. Yeah, they'll have the opposite. Instead of getting relaxed and chill out, they get hyperactive. So you need to know that before July 4th, not on July 4th.
1: Right, because a hyperactive dog that's sound sensitive. So
0: that'd be terrible.
1: And you've talked about that too. In a basement, the quieter parts of the house, you can put on some music or just a little background, little TV, the air conditioner or fans.
0: Yep.
1: You know, it's going to be hot, so.
0: Right. Box fans work better. They are the square fans. I can't tell you why, but they do something to the sound waves that round fans and noise machines and all those things don't do.
1: Really?
0: And we used one very successfully at the house. When I'd have clients come to the house, the dogs would be upstairs in my office with a box fan and Bones. Minty would be crated. Gio would not. They don't both have Bones. They both understood the pattern. They both knew that there was a dog downstairs, but we never had Minty in particular was really who we were concerned about. She never barked or did anything with the box fan on while the dog was downstairs. And then when they left and I let them out, she raced downstairs to, you know, smell around where the dog was. So she clearly knew what was going on. But you know, and it depends on the level of sensitivity of your dog. But I'm just thinking, you know, windows open in heat. And I did talk to a client a couple of weeks ago with a new dog to her, 5 months old, very nervous. A door slammed or something happened in the house and the dog bolted out and took out her sliding screen in the process. Went right through the slider, thankfully not through the glass, but through the screen, and ran away. She found him, you know, she did find him eventually, but... like that's a whole other level of fear to be that worried that you're going to run out of the house and not back into it.
1: Right, but it, as you said, if you don't know your dog has that sort of behavior, it's a problem. And because, as you've mentioned, all the work at the Humane Society,
0: right,
1: a lot of dogs will just run off. So again, this is a time to also think. It's only a week away, or the end of the week, but make sure your dog is chipped. There are so many digital devices now that are so affordable that do go on the collar, where it's not a chip is just for ID, but they do have the things that will help you find your dog, locate your dog.
0: Yep, GPS.
1: GPS and all that sort of thing. Yeah. No different than the ones you can put on your phone or your car keys.
0: An AirTag. Put an AirTag on your dog's collar. But you can't have enough identification on your dog in a situation like this. I can't tell you again. July 4th, so what I started to say is Humane Society is probably getting ready. They're making room. They're getting out extra crates in their stray dog area so that as officers or whoever is bringing in dogs that they're finding, you know, most likely because of the July 4th weekend, they have places for them. And I also can't, like, there's many times we had dogs come in that were microchipped, but the microchip wasn't updated. So it went to a breeder or it went to somebody else. It didn't go to the individual. So that's not helpful. Or there's no identification and there's no microchip. And then, you know, it just, we have to just, they just would have to sit and wait hope that somebody comes looking, you know, comes looking for their dog down there. So, you can just, you just really can't take enough precautions right now.
1: Right. Right. And again, if it's a very young dog or you won't know, but again, you could also make them be, sound sensitive. If you know they're sound sensitive, there's ways to protect them and, you know, the windows closed and just hopefully it's just, you know, the one night or maybe two nights. The fireworks, as you mentioned, are July 3rd here in town at Alumni Field. So people should be aware of that. I know some people in our neighborhood usually get some fireworks and the like too.
0: But
1: Ruckus overall isn't, he's like Geo.
0: Right.
1: My other dog became sound sensitive because of these guns being fired at a Memorial Day parade.
0: Right.
1: And we didn't know it was going to happen. And Boomer took off and sat on a friend's porch until we came and got him.
0: Right.
1: But at least he knew where to go.
0: Right.
1: And hung out.
0: You had asked earlier, like, can you make a dog sound sensitive? So, you know, it's the chicken or the egg. There is a high level of genetic inherited sound sensitivity where... and I'm sure, like, I don't like fireworks because I don't like the noise. I like to see them, but I haven't been to fireworks ever in Keene. Like, not driving there, parking and sitting and watching them. I just can't stand the sound. And that's probably inherited. I don't know. Somebody in my family probably doesn't like it. So you can have a dog that's inheritedly sound sensitive. Genetics. It's just the way they are.
1: And you think about how good their hearing is. That's what I always wondered about. Like, holy cow.
0: Right. You could have, like, you know, was Boomer sort of sound sensitive to certain things, but then this gunshot at this parade really, like, just solidified it for him. Or you could have a situation where something super scary happens that involves a loud noise that then the dog makes the negative association with the noise.
1: With noise, that's right.
0: And could be sound sensitive to just that noise or everything. And one example that just has stayed with me for years and years is a little Jack Russell Terrier that they had asked me to go and train, and he had been fenced trained. So he'd been trained, I think probably improperly, to an electric fence to stay in the yard. And I set a timer on my phone, and when the timer went off, the dog booked it upstairs and went under the bed. And I was like, I think I texted her. I said, so do you have an electric fence on your dog? And she's like, yes. I said, okay. So he's generalized the sound, because my phone didn't sound exactly like the beep on his collar to the electric fence, but it was close enough.
1: I gotcha.
0: That he made the association that he was going to get zapped in the house, even though he wasn't wearing the collar. Doesn't matter. Like, that is such a strong punisher, again, for most dogs, that they'll do anything to avoid the shock, and the beep is equal to the shock. So I had to turn my phone off. I had to make sure that nothing was going to go off in the house, because there was no training after that happened. Like, he wouldn't come out from under the bed.
1: Ever? Or just on
0: while
1: that
0: I was there. Yeah. And then he started to make the association, like, there was a risk that he was going to make the association with me. Like, Denise shows up, the beep happens to my collar. but it's not on his, he's not wearing a collar in the house, right? It becomes, you know, so yes, so you can, and I've had lots of dogs that have had that happen with fence training. They get very sensitive to that beep and they generalize it to a broad sort of spectrum of beeps and get very worried about it.
1: Right. And so again, it's not necessarily the noise, but the noise is the trigger that related to something else that's negative. With Ruckus at home, for I think the how high pitched it is, if the battery starts to go on a smoke detector.
0: Oh yeah.
1: I think and it goes deep.
0: Yeah.
1: And it freaks him out.
0: Yeah.
1: And he'll go like as far away from that. That's how we find the smoke detector now. Which one is it? It's the one he's gone the farthest away
0: from. Right, right.
1: But Lisa, in her home office, when she would get a message on her computer, and you know she works through the day.
0: It made a similar beep beep.
1: It was similar like beep.
0: Yeah.
1: The thing, and so Ruckus wouldn't go in her office.
0: Right.
1: He's like, come on, you know, because he'd go in. He could pat her, you know, and won't go in office unless really encouraged, because he'll be in there, then the thing will beep,
0: right,
1: and it reminds him of the other thing.
0: Right,
1: so
0: right.
1: It's the triggers and how the dogs learn this behavior is something that people can keep in mind. On the way next, so you have the dog at home, it jumps through the screen, or it's, you know, you're...
0: Bolts
1: out the door, and now you're trying to get a dog back that might have really good recall and will come when called, and yet they're terrified. So getting the dog back, what you can do, getting help. What not to do is something that you always teach us to. And any questions you have, by the way, I'll remind you, 603-357-1290. 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
5: Mostly sunny today, highs 81 to 84. Mostly clear through tonight, lows 59 to 62. Partly sunny tomorrow, highs 87 to 90. Mostly sunny, hot and humid Wednesday, highs 91 to 94. Mostly sunny, hot and humid Thursday, highs 94 to 97. I'm meteorologist Joe Shaka from the WKBK Weather Center.
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3: 603-385-7290, the number to join us if you have a question about your dog's behavior. 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Again, going to be really, really hot all week, and reminding you to leave your dogs at home and to be careful and pay attention to their signs when they're getting overheated. And is it just mostly excessive panting, or is there any signs of anxiety and the like, too, that might tell you your dog's in a little bit of distress? I mean, I guess it's just mostly like with humans. You can tell they're overheated. So
6: yeah, I mean, dogs don't sweat the way we do, so panting is the easiest way to tell. And there's different levels of panting. Like, you know, we had an incident with Gio years ago when we were hiking. We thought we left early enough. We didn't really pay attention to the humidity level. And we had a few dogs with us, and I started to get very low on water, and he just wasn't moving, right? So and panting, like with his tongue hanging out and almost sort of wild eyes, right? Like just so hot, you know, very difficult. And even then he wouldn't swim. We'd get to the stream and I literally dragged him in and splashed all under his legs and under his armpits and everything. And then the next stream we came to, of course, he wouldn't get near me.
3: Yeah.
6: That's how much he dislikes
3: he's
6: it.
3: He's like, well,
6: I'm like, I am saving your life, dog.
3: Get in here. Put me in a brook. I'm not going to go.
6: Yeah. So panting, you know, it's not getting better. If you have to cool him down, like I wouldn't hesitate to put a hose to him if I felt like he needed help cooling down again. But just heavy panting. The dogs also sweat through the pads of their feet. If you see them walking across a floor, you might see some footprints. But you want to just pay attention also to the color of their tongue and their gums and make sure everything stays pink and doesn't get...
3: Make sure, like with humans, lots and lots of water. And again, because we had a pug, there are types of dogs that really do not do well in the heat because of
6: Rheocephalus face dogs, right. Boxers, pugs, Boston Terriers, bulldogs, Frenchies, like they need to be in front of a fan on a cooling blanket, being handed...
3: Being the princesses that they are.
6: Mocktails.
3: Mocktail.
6: Doggy mocktail. Should not be going out in this heat for any length of time. Go take them for a car drive.
3: Yeah.
6: Like,
3: that's a good idea. Yeah, with the window down and
6: Yeah, like I brought Minty the other day and all sorts of errands I did through Keene. It wasn't warm. I wasn't, out of the car for very long in anything I was doing. And that's kind of exhausting, smelling all the smells. It's not like physical walking.
3: Yeah.
6: But if you can't physically walk, a good car ride does a lot of good for dogs, especially put the window down a little bit and let them sniff around.
3: I had my Jeep when I had my CJ, and you could take the top off, and I had the back seat was kind of raised up. Mm-hmm.

0: And because our pug with Josie, normally if you just went, we're in the truck or the car, she had trouble sticking her head out the window just because she was short, right? Small. Right. But in the Jeep with the top off, the wind's blowing all around you. And I've got pictures of her sitting in the back with my daughter with Abby, just the biggest smile on her face. Yeah. And of course, it didn't hurt that where we would drive to would be Kimball's for ice cream, which is like, so, boy, she had, you know, she just let her go for a ride in the Jeep.
1: That's right.
0: She had positive reinforcement. She's like, that's my Jeep.
1: Right.
0: I wanted to mention this because I wrote a note about it, but then again, helping to retrieve your dogs if they're going to run off because of fireworks and the like. But you noted about how you ran into the store quickly and you had Gio and all the windows down. And I'm not sure how much people think about this. I was at Hamshaw's. I had to run and get some paint yesterday, and there was a guy with a truck, and I had a beautiful dog in the back seat. And I just love dogs, and I think, you know, dogs love me. German Shepherd. And he was like, you know, hey, bark, you know, like, come see me. And as much as I wanted to go over.
1: Oh, stick your hand in the window? No.
0: It didn't matter if it's a pug or a poodle, or this was a fairly good-sized, beautiful German Shepherd. But right. I know. And my wife will say, no. And I'm like, I just because I love patting dogs and everything.
1: Right.
0: But he barked at me and I barked back. And if you're leaving your dogs in the car and the window's down, keep that in mind too.
1: Right.
0: If your dog isn't friendly, a situation. Right.
1: Right. Then, you know.
0: Well, even if your dog is friendly, but some might, you know. Yes, you don't know.
1: You'd have to reach up there to reach him. And you could, but.
0: Yeah.
1: She drives a monster truck.
0: So.
1: I'm not worried about that.
0: Okay.
1: Well, because I tow.
0: That's right. Yeah.
1: It's a gas guzzler right now, but whatever.
0: Ooh. Yeah. How's that going? So a dog, either good recall or not so good recall. And I learned my lesson too, because of the pug the first day we had her, she ran away and was gone for 2 nights. But trying to get a dog back to you to calm the situation and sometimes, like with Josie, if you even went towards her, she would take off. Any advice?
1: Yeah, I mean, if your dog has a good come and call, that's sort of irrelevant if they have run off out of fear and we're just going to stay to the, you know, sound sensitivity with July 4th coming, because they are no longer working from their prefrontal cortex. They are in lizard brain. They are in fight or flight, and they think they're going to die and they're going to run. So don't chase them because they're like, even like when Josie ran away, she had been with me for, I don't know how many months, 3 months, six months.
0: I think it was at least.
1: And she saw me and I saw her and Thor saw her.
0: Which was your other yellow lab.
1: Kind of got bouncy, like very friendly to her. And I'll never forget watching her turn and book it. Like, I don't know where we were in Marlboro, but like a mile. And I thought, she's never coming to me. Like, this is not about me. I can find her all I want, but she is never coming to me.
0: I remember we were, it was near our friends Chris and Steve's house, near the Metcalfs, and it's a long dirt driveway, and then behind the last house on the end of the road, that's where I slept one night in my Jeep in the winter, in the snow.
1: Right.
0: And because she was going under a boat.
1: Right.
0: They had a boat tipped up.
1: Right,
0: and I was trying to catch her there. That's the night I actually fell asleep about 2 a.m. And then I'm like, oh God, I woke up and it had snowed. And I went outside my Jeep and her paw prints completely surrounded the Jeep. She'd been walking around it. She went underneath where it was warm because the Jeep was on it. Anyway, but where you and I were, she went and then somebody called my cell phone. She went up past the house through the woods up to Frost Hill Road where there's a cemetery.
1: Mm-hmm.
0: And she made it to that cemetery in like 5 minutes.
1: Yeah.
0: And do you remember that? And she was just like, Josie's in the cemetery.
1: Right.
0: It didn't make any difference because I went up there, she saw me. And
1: then she booked it somewhere else. Yeah. So that's the problem. If you're chase, even if it's your dog and you start chasing them, you're going to push them further and further and further and you're going to keep them in flight mode. So if you can get in front of them, that's better. Like if you know kind of the direction they're going and you can whip around in your car and get in front of them, that can be better than the chase. Of course, again, we can't say it enough. Identification on the collars, make sure your microchip is up to date and has your name and your phone number and your information and not somebody else's. A FI collar can be very helpful so that you know where they are. And please remember to go to the Humane Society. We were always shocked at how many people did not come to look for their dog and we would have their dog and it would come out later on or eventually or whatever. But you got to go every day.
0: And by the way, also now, and this pops up on Facebook all the time, there's an organization. I think they're everywhere.
1: Right.
0: But I see it a lot locally.
1: Granite Dog.
0: And you can go and it puts up, it gets posted and then people can share it on Facebook or Insta or whatever they have for social media. And it's worked. And I've seen very quickly, and Lee and I check it, or if it comes up, because, you know, Lisa's even more crazy about dogs than I am. And if it's within a mile or two, we'll hop in the car and take a quick ride and look around. And that's a great way to, and if you have a picture, and who doesn't have a picture of their dog on their phone now? Right. So it's easy to upload.
1: Right.
0: But that's a great, and it's free, but it just helps people spread the word that somebody's looking
1: and
0: for a dog.
1: They're also very clear, don't chase dogs, just call us with sightings. Because they want the dog to stay someplace, and then they set out food. They'll establish a feeding station so the dog will keep coming back there for food, and then eventually they set up a trap and get the dog in the trap. But if you're out there pursuing the dog, you're going to keep pushing the dog further and further away.
0: Right, right. And there's also a gentleman or two who also in the state that you can hire, and you make a donation, and they use drones.
1: Oh,
0: and to help rescue and get it. If you and I had a drone. The Josie thing, it would have made life.
1: Oh, yeah. So much easier.
0: I walked, again, it was a couple, 3 days, but I walked from our house where we live off 124. I walked all the way over to Swansea through the woods in an area because I kept seeing what I thought were her tracks.
1: Right, right.
0: Probably it was a fox or something. But I don't know how many miles I walked and logged just looking for her.
1: Right.
0: Come to find out she was just camping at the neighbor's house, more or less.
1: But. Right, right. I mean, and dogs can go quite a distance, much more than we think they are. And, you know, again, that flight mode, fight or flight comes in and there's no come and called involved.
0: I mean, even with food, and I tried everything and even with you and Thor, and she was close to your dog and she wouldn't,
1: sure she would have run to him and go, oh my gosh,
0: she might have, but you were there because you were standing.
1: I was in the back, like I was behind the dog, I was much further away, but I was shocked. I was really shocked. I'm like, wow, okay, well, fight or flight, there we are.
0: Yeah, so be careful about that too. But again, as we mentioned, and maybe you joined us late, you'll be able to listen back to this on our website at mykeynow.com, just about all the different ways that you can protect your dog and have some noise canceling type of, you know, whether it's a fan or music, put them in a quiet part of the house, close the windows. And here's the good thing, at least you know for the most part, the fireworks will be, you know, at dusk.
1: Right.
0: And through, you know, that 3 or 4 or 5 hour period.
1: Right.
0: So it's hopefully not for the entire weekend as far as that's concerned, too. 603-357-1290 if you want to join us on the program. Denise is with us until the top of the hour. The whole, and this, I'm reminded about it, too. If you really think your dog might run, or you have to take the dog out to go potty, right? So you got to bring it out at some point. The whole thing about, and I know that you do it with certain training where you have a long leash on your dog. And I had heard, I guess, when I was younger, and we had a beagle that would take off all the time because it was a beagle.
1: Yeah.
0: It's funny. The Humane Society, we would call Danny. I'm like, you found her? Yeah. So, and one time it was a Swansea. We lived in Marlboro downtown, and a Swansea police officer found her because he went right up over the back hill towards Route 12.
1: Yeah.
0: She did. About having a leash, but if a dog is running through the woods, they get loose and they're on a leash, the leash could get stuck on a branch or something, and the dog would get stranded there. But also, if you have a long leash on a dog, you can get closer.
1: Right.
0: If Josie had a 20-foot leash, we would have been able to get her.
1: Right.
0: So what about that thought on having just a long leash? And
1: well,
0: I'm not sure I've ever asked you that.
1: If your dog is a flight risk at all, you should have a martingale collar on them. All a martingale collar does, if it's fitted properly, is it prevents the dog from getting out of the collar. Gio wears a martingale collar because when I first got him, I had a regular collar on. I wanted to take him in the backyard in the morning to go to the bathroom, and the grass was wet and long because I hadn't mowed it. And he just dropped his head, and I pulled the collar off over his head, and he went back to the back door.
0: Well, at least that's what happened. Josie slipped her collar, and I didn't see her for 3 days.
1: Right. So martingale collars are great.
0: When you pull, they kind of enclose her. Yes.
1: When you hook it to the correct tab and you pull, it gets tight. So it's not a correction collar.
0: It's not like a choke chain.
1: It's not going to help you walk the dog any better. It's just if he freaks out and starts to back away from you, he or she won't get it off over his head.
0: Right.
1: Like every greyhound in the world wears a martingale collar because their necks are bigger than their head.
0: And that's true.
1: And if you just put a collar on them, they just slide right over. So that would be one thing. And if you're not sure about your dog, this is not the time to be off leash.
0: Yeah.
1: If you have any question, if you're dog sitting for a dog and the owners have said, it's fine, you don't need a a leash on this dog. Like, he won't go anywhere. If it were me and it was July 4th, I'd be like, okay, but
0: if it was me any time of the year, just to be safe,
1: I'd put a leash on the dog.
0: You know what? They forget to tell you that it will chase a squirrel or something like that.
1: Right.
0: So, because you don't know. And even the owner of the dog may not know.
1: And what dogs do for their owners, dogs are terrible generalizers. So what the dog does for the owner is not what the dog is going to do or behave in the same way for a dog sitter or for their mother or father or for a child in the house. It's just not. So you need to take those precautions.
0: All right. And that's something, too, because I mentioned that this is the time of year where people do a lot of dog sitting.
1: Yeah.
0: You know, hey, will you watch my dog for a week or come over, let it out, do this or that.
1: Right.
0: But make a list because you may not think about it. But if you pause to that, they do chase squirrels or they don't like loud noises or they don't like when the neighbor uses the lawnmower.
1: Right.
0: Or things like anything. You can never give somebody too much information when they're caring
1: Mindy
0: for your dog.
1: Mindy wears a martingale collar for the same reason. And hers has her name and phone number on the collar.
0: Right. And again, a good chance that they're not going to lose their collar, at least. So it's another way to help identify them.
1: Right.
0: And of course, you have your dog tags and everything else as far as that's concerned. The other thing, too, is they're just harnesses if you're worried about them slipping. I told you because Josie didn't have much of a neck.
1: Right.
0: And so we just always... Are they called goobies? For some reason, that was a brand name.
1: There is a gooby harness, yes. But some dogs get out of harnesses.
0: Well,
1: isn't that what she did?
0: No, it was just the collar.
1: Oh.
0: It was the one that... And I don't even know if we had the gooby at the time, but the next time I took her out, she had a gooby, she had a collar, she had two leashes.
1: Right.
0: I'm not kidding you.
1: I know.
0: And Lisa's like, are you going to do this every time? I'm like, yeah.
1: For a while.
0: At least till spring gets here.
1: Yeah.
0: Because I just slept in my Jeep and it was like 28 degrees out. So, but this, so those can help too, because those are very hard to slip out of. They still can.
1: Right.
0: But something as far as precautions. When it comes to house sitting or somebody watching an animal, I assume it's easier if people can go and stay at the house where the dog lives versus having the dog come to you. But if the dog is coming to you and getting dropped off, say, for the week, and it might be a dog you see all the time, like my daughter's dog, Jackson, comes and stays with us. And Ruckus can go stay with them. But some things just to make it easier if the dog is going to another house.
1: Yeah, I would keep as many patterns, we've talked about that, as the same. Feeding time, feeding routine, keep the food the same, bring your own treats, bring their bed or something that will help them acclimate to like, oh, this is where I sleep, or this is, you know, and it depends, like, some dogs are not very resilient and are going to have a hard time either way, going to someone's house or having someone come into their house. And other dogs will be like, oh, okay, I'm here now. That's fine. I'll sleep on your couch just as well as I sleep on the couch at home. So keeping their patterns, keeping their food, keeping a bed or... when we did boarding in the house, we didn't necessarily have people bring crates because we had so many. But if it was some sort of a special crate, we would ask them to bring that, or a special size. But we'd ask them to bring their beds and things. And most people would come with like a bag of things from the dog. And I'd say, nope, we don't need this. We don't need this.
0: Plenty of dog toys.
1: Like, all right, all the toys. And like, she goes, oh, this is her favorite. I said, okay, well, then we're not keeping it because every dog in the house is going to want it.
0: Oh.
1: And I don't want any fights about her favorite toy.
0: I didn't think about that.
1: And you may want this favorite toy at home, but it's not going to survive this.
0: I hadn't thought about that though, too, where it gets all the different smells and everything on it too. So like an older beloved toy.
1: Right. I mean, we had plenty of toys. The dogs could play. Yeah. Like, we don't need your special toy, but we do need like scent and your beds. And we didn't, certain dogs, we had to actually have their food bowls because they wouldn't eat out of anything else. But that was kind of a...
0: Yeah, but that's probably a good idea anyway. You know, because dogs can be particular about that, their bowls and what they eat out of and having that sort of thing too.
1: Yep.
0: Which makes sense. If somebody wants to check you out online and follow you and some of the training you do there or setting up appointments and the like, what's the best way to get information about you?
1: Well, the website is actually, you can just type in denisemazzola.com and it'll come right up. And it's been revamped, so right across the top, there's a new merch button, so you can buy t-shirts and sweatshirts and stuff like that with both our traveling logo and the Everything Dog logo, which is pretty cool.
0: And that's Everything Dog NH, right?
1: Yes. Website is denisemazzola.com.
0: Okay.
1: It's just easier. You can type in Everything Dog NH. It goes to denisemazzola.com, so whatever. And I'm doing a series of what I'm just calling fun workshops. They're under $10. You get a recording. I've done one already where I did a video analysis of a bunch of different dogs interacting and sort of asking on Zoom, you know, is this play? Is this not play? When did the play stop? People were sort of shocked at my analysis and what we think is play versus what really isn't play. The next one is July 9th, and I believe it's called The Socialization Trap and Why It Doesn't Work. So,
0: yeah. And the whole thing about play is important too now, especially this time of year. We're in the spring now, summer. People going to the dog parks more. They're going to have more interaction. And it's a good thing to check out before if you haven't taken your dog to the dog park yet, so that you can tell what your dog's doing, but also what everybody else's dog is doing, right?
1: Right.
0: And we see those signals.
1: Right. We tend to think if they're not barking, lunging, or growling, that it's okay. That whatever is happening is okay. And there really isn't anything further from the truth.
0: Is there one of those for humans?
1: I don't know. I was thinking the same thing as you were.
0: Social
1: like, what
0: cues?
1: About kids?
0: You know, you're in a meeting and there's like eight people and you don't know six of them. And you're like, is that person being sarcastic or is that person being funny or is that, you know?
1: Or, you know, with kids, there's, you know, by the time the child is yelling or hitting, they've probably asked for the interaction to stop or to change in some way. Like I can remember with my kids, right?
0: By the way, all the
1: whatever.
0: Noise in the background that you hear, that's Gio eating his bone. So.
1: No, he just slid into the cabinet or something. Anyway, there's a lot of body language that dogs use. Obviously, that's how they communicate before we get to barking, lunging, and growling. And that was the whole point of that workshop.
0: Right. And being able to see those signs. Denise Mazzola, always good to see you. Happy 4th of July.
1: Thank you.
0: Happy
1: too.
0: 250th. Gio, always good to see you. I think he's actually didn't finish the bone. It was
1: he's
0: a pretty good sized bone. Yeah, he's working on it. Be safe, be well. Thanks, Denise. And to all of you, be safe, be well. Be kind to one another. Stay cool. Remember, leave the doggies home this week because it's going to be so hot and humid. And as I mentioned, just maybe even leave your cell phone because that's probably not a bad idea if you don't have to go out. Today will be okay. After today, it gets a little rough. We'll see you back here tomorrow morning on a Tuesday. All the usual suspects and more, including your open mic show. We'll do our free-for-all on Tuesday this week to take your calls on anything. Be safe, be well. WKBK Keene, good morning.
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1: I just happened to peruse a very brief, a long article, but very briefly about Thomas Paine and the character that he was and how he

0: person in the nude and two counts of assault with intent to rape. The jury deadlocked on one count of rape. So life in prison for Andrea Campbell's brother, Alvin Campbell Jr. Well, that's a big update. 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Taylor Cormier, what is the poll question, and what are the results thus far?
1: Today's poll question, which you can vote in at gracecurlyshow.com, is which is the more consequential matter that SCOTUS will decide this week, mail-in voting or birthright citizenship?
0: I would probably say birthright citizenship. It's a question that has been posed a lot over the last, I would say, 20 years, when people started to really drill down on the fact that there was this incentive for people to come here, cross the border, have children, and then basically be able to become part of the fabric here. So yeah, that's what I would say.
1: 67% say birthright citizenship is the greater.
0: I'm glad I'm on the same page as everybody else. I wanted to mention that someone texted in, and I want to get this right. Oh, we have a lot of different texts on the voting, but one person said Trump's going to be very mad today. He got slapped around by the Supreme Court. They smacked him hard today. Yeah, well, it was a 5-4 ruling, and Barrett and Roberts joined the liberal ladies on the panel, on the court. And that means for at least today, the Supreme Court is a good thing. The Supreme Court, what they decide, Taylor, today is settled law. Tomorrow, if a ruling comes down that the masses, the liberal masses, don't like, well, then it goes back to abolish the Supreme Court. We don't need them.
1: Right. I thought Trump owned the Supreme Court. Now they're ruling against him. Like, he can't dismiss a $5 million lawsuit on behalf of E. Jean Carroll.
0: Oh, my gosh. That one drives me crazy, because that should have never gotten as far as it did. The fact that that lady got away with making up whatever she wanted is insane to me. Be right back. Don't go anywhere.
2: It's weird.
3: Stack it up with Uncle Silverman. You stack it up.
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9: You can see a dinosaur's rib cage at the American Great State Fair. That sounds cool to me. Does it not, Taylor? Like, I feel like that'd be right up your alley.
10: Yeah, I'd love that.
9: I wonder what state provided that.
10: Probably Montana, maybe.
9: Yeah. I don't know. It's getting bad reviews from the media, but you can do anything and get bad reviews. I mean, think about the reflecting pool. Trump tried to make it look nice, and now we have people outside the reflecting pool singing to the algae. Can I get this? This is cut 6. Reflecting pool protesters in frog costumes. And meanwhile, you have Joe Biden, who also is making an ass of himself. He was at the Maryland Dem Party Gala, and he was there to show everyone that he's moved on. You know, this was his great opportunity, Taylor. Taylor's laughing. He's there to show everyone I'm doing well. The best revenge is living well, and look at me. I don't think about that guy, Trump. He's that crazy ex-girlfriend who's at dinner being like, I'm not going to talk about him tonight. And then she has like 2 glasses of wine and it's like, guys, we were supposed to get married. He's obsessed with Trump. He cannot let it go.
11: I wish I knew how to quit you.
9: He can't quit him. And now my other question would be, why do they keep dragging him out for these things? Because he's become kind of poison for Democrats as well. A lot of these new young anti-Semites in the Democrat Party, the Zohran Mamdani crowd, they're not too keen on Joe Biden. They don't feel as though he did as much for them as he could have. And so I'm not sure who the audience, it's like Joe Biden's book. I was just reading a story in the National Review.

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6: Today's poll question, which you can vote in at GraceCurleyShow.com, is which is the more consequential matter that SCOTUS will decide this week, mail-in voting or birthright citizenship?
5: Birthright citizenship.
6: 72% say birthright citizenship.
5: I will say, and I didn't know this, this is from the New York Post, it said at least 13 other states have similar post-election day counting laws. So again, going back to the mail-in ballots, while nearly 30 states give certain types of mail-in voters some extra time to turn in their ballots. Why? That's the whole point of having the mail-in ballot, so that it will get there. California is perhaps the most infamous of those states, with many key races unsettled for more than a week after polls close. And doesn't it just make you feel good? You're like, this feels really secure. They're really counting these votes. Nothing fishy's going on here. I mentioned to Taylor that an ABC 7 reporter has made it. I don't know if she was forced to apologize, but she apologized for a comment she was making while she was reporting on the World Cup. Can I hear this?
7: Okay, the next round, Team USA will play Bosnia next Wednesday. And one thing about Bosnia, I could not point out where it is on a map. I don't know the first thing about Bosnia, and I don't want to know. That's because Team USA, we're back. We're better than ever. That's next Wednesday. Get prepared, Bosnia, because you don't want it. You don't want it like that. But you're going to get it. That's next Wednesday.
5: What do you think of that, Taylor? You think that's apology worthy?
6: No.
5: No, I don't think it's apology worthy.
6: You're an American reporter. You're obviously rooting for Team USA. Well, it's not obvious, but...
5: Yeah, nowadays it's not obvious.
6: It should be inherently obvious. But could you point out Bosnia on a map?
5: Well, you know, I got that app where I do the geography thing.
6: Could you still point it? Could you?
5: Probably not right now, but I will say I would never admit to not being able to point some place out on a map. I wouldn't...
6: I couldn't point out Bosnia on a map.
5: I don't think I would lead with that if I was a reporter. Like, that's okay if I can't. I'm Grace Curley. People are coming here for the vibes, bro. They're coming here for other things. But if you're a reporter, I don't know, you're supposed to sound a little bit... It's supposed to sound like you got your finger on the pulse there, right?
6: I don't think there's a rubric anymore. There's no more bar.
5: Like, maybe she's just trying to become famous on social media.
6: Reporting has just turned into such a dive career.
5: I get it, though. Like, her apology was, I was just trying to make a fun comment to get me through the package, basically, is how I read it. And I feel that. Sometimes you're just trying to make a joke and it goes sideways, and then you get a call from the upper echelon. They're like, hey, we're not saying that here. I don't know. They're not really supposed to do a lot of commentary on the news like that. All right, everyone. Howie Carr is coming up next. Have a great rest of your Monday. I will see you all for our Tuesday program tomorrow.
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13: From ABC News, Mike Dubusky, mail-in ballots will count so long as they're postmarked by Election Day, according to the latest ruling from the Supreme Court today.
14: This ruling is a loss not only for President Trump, but also his Republican allies who have long argued that these late mail-in ballots, even if they are postmarked on Election Day, but this essential grace period should not be allowed.
13: ABC's Rachel Scott. The court also voted to allow the president to remove Rebecca Slaughter, a Democratic member of the Federal Trade Commission. We now have a date for the federal trial of Luigi Mangione, accused of gunning down the United Healthcare CEO in New York City a few years ago. ABC's Aaron Katursky has more.
15: Luigi Mangione seemed pretty relaxed today, actually smiling a bit, seemed to be having a nice rapport with his attorneys. He got stuck in an elevator for a few minutes with the U.S. Marshals, so the hearing was delayed. But beyond that, he learned today that he will definitely stand trial in federal court in January 2027. As you say, the judge said she wanted to start earlier, but the state case made that impossible.
13: That state case set to begin this September. In Venezuela, the death toll from last week's earthquake stands at 1,450, and now we've learned three Americans are among the dead. ABC's James Longman is in Venezuela with the latest.
16: La Guaira, a coastal town, the worst hit. Thousands are still sleeping outside, worried more buildings might fall. Huge apartment buildings collapsed in seconds. Entire neighborhoods were wiped out. An estimated 58,000 1,000 buildings were damaged or destroyed across Venezuela. UNICEF says 1.8 million people need help, including nearly 700,000 children.
13: Officials say more than 500 aftershocks have rocked the country in recent days. And much of the eastern U.S. is bracing for some severe heat over the next few days, with triple-digit temperatures possible from Kansas all the way up through Massachusetts. In Chicago, the National Weather Service has issued an extreme heat warning.

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3: From ABC News, I'm Mike Dubusky. The death toll in Venezuela has risen. Officials now saying more than 1,700 people have been killed after last week's devastating back-to-back earthquakes. As rescue and relief efforts there continue, ABC's James Longman reports the country is still being shaken by aftershocks.
4: When the aftershock hit, everyone just went running down this street to get away. We're being moved away from here because obviously we're still surrounded by tall buildings. Now, over this weekend, 33 people were miraculously found inside the rubble. That is spreading a sense of hope in Venezuela that other people could be found, but right now there are still 47,000 names on missing lists.
3: Some major rulings out of the Supreme Court this morning. In one decision, justices decided a president does have the power to hire and fire officials at independent government agencies, a move that significantly expands presidential power. In a separate case, the court upheld a Mississippi law that allows elections officials a grace period when tabulating mail-in ballots.
5: This was a decision based largely on federal law, where Justice Barrett saying that federal law says nothing about late arriving ballots or the counting thereof. Therefore, states have the ability to set their own policies. And that means those policies now basically will stay in place both for the midterms and likely beyond.
3: And the court rejected President Trump's attempt to overturn a defamation case against him won by E. Jean Carroll, ABC's Stephen Portnoy.
6: The high court didn't explain its decision. It simply issued an order denying President Trump's appeal of the $5 million defamation award a federal court issued to writer E. Jean Carroll in 2022. That stemming from what Trump said about an earlier case Carroll brought in which Trump was found liable for sexual assault. The president denies he committed any offense, but the high court's ruling means the defamation judgment stands, and he will have to pay.
3: And six people are dead in Germany after a shooting at a youth welfare facility. 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
1: Former NBA players Malik Beasley and Ed Davis are facing federal charges pertaining to an illegal gambling operation. Prosecutors allege the players threw certain games in an effort to rake in money on online betting sites. More from ABC's Peter Haralambos.
2: Prosecutors allege that these men basically took a professional sports league and turned it into a criminal gambling operation. Specifically, Beasley and Davis got to know each other when they were playing for the Timberwolves. When Beasley went over to the Bucks, the prosecutors allege that he basically planned to overperform or underperform in certain metrics, and he passed that information over to Davis, who then shared that with folks who would place bets through either online sportsbooks or traditional gambling operations.
1: Former NFL running back Chris Johnson tells ABC News he's been diagnosed with an aggressive form of ALS. He spoke with ABC's Michael Strahan through a speech generator.
3: I know you, Chris, from just the incredible athlete that you are. How do you process it?
4: Honestly, I don't know if you ever fully process it. At first, you're in shock, then you realize you have two choices. You can give up or you can fight. I chose to fight.
1: Johnson is on a regimen of experimental treatments. And funeral services for Clive Davis taking place in New York City today. The legendary music producer is credited with discovering music greats like Janis Joplin, Barry Manilow, and Alicia Keys. He passed away earlier this month at 94. I'm Mike Debusky, ABC News.
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7: 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Top headlines this afternoon. U.S. Senator Maggie Hassan and New Hampshire affordable housing advocates are calling on President Trump to sign the 21st Century Road to Housing Act. Vermont Treasurer Mike Pichak and other state officials are warning that federal policy changes are worsening health care affordability and coverage. Dartmouth Health has received a $10 million gift to launch a new hospital-at-home program, and high gas prices do not look like they'll be keeping Americans home this 4th of July. AAA estimates 72 million Americans will travel more than 50 miles this weekend. Meteorologist Joe Shaka is calling for mostly clear tonight, a low of 59. Tuesday, partly sunny, a high of 90. Wednesday, mostly sunny, hot and humid, a high of 94. The latest on these stories and more coming your way in 24 minutes in the WKBK News Center. I'm Chad Nye.
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9: Deutschland is playing in Foxborough tonight. I don't keep up with this stuff. Think Plattner will be in town to cheer on the fatherland?
15: I mean, a lot of those parking lots on Route 1 do have porta potties.
9: That's. Did you see that someone had a picture? Someone that has tweeted out a picture of a porta potty, a single porta potty. Maybe it was AI. I don't know. It was in Scarborough or Gorham, Maine, somewhere in the southern Maine, and right in front of it was a Plattner sign. And I retweeted. I said, I never go by a porta potty now without thinking of Plattner. I mean, they go together like ham and eggs. Plattner and porta potties. And I don't even want to think about what's going on inside when he goes into the porta potty. But he's in the mix. He's in the mix. And someone tweeted me this morning or texted me and said that they saw a couple of new Janet Mills signs up in southern Maine. Do you think they know something?

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3: Good afternoon. U.S. Senator Maggie Hassan and New Hampshire affordable housing advocates are calling on President Trump to sign the 21st Century Road to Housing Act. That legislation passed both houses of Congress last week. It would restrict private equity from buying up single-family home stock while making access to housing easier for families and veterans. President Trump says he will not sign the housing bill unless lawmakers first pass the SAVE Act. The SAVE Act would make changes to voter ID requirements and the process of registering to vote. Senator Hassan and Congressman Pappas met with home builders and housing assistance program administrators in Manchester today. They discussed how the Housing Act could help more New Hampshire families buy homes. Vermont Treasurer Mike Pichak and other state officials are warning that federal policy changes are worsening health care affordability and coverage. The Brattleboro Reformer reports Pichak says expiring Affordable Care Act subsidies and tighter Medicaid rules have already led thousands of Vermonters to lose coverage. More could be impacted in coming years. Pichak says rising medical costs, workforce shortages, and growing medical debt put additional pressures on the system. He says the state is responding with efforts like debt relief programs and prescription drug discount partnerships, and Vermont leaders are looking for other state-level solutions. Dartmouth Health has received a $10 million gift to launch a new hospital-at-home program.
4: Dartmouth Health received a $10 million donation from a retired Dartmouth professor, Kenneth R. French. The donation will help to launch the Vicki French Hospital at Home, a new program in memory of French's late wife. Hospital leaders say the program will allow eligible patients with conditions such as pneumonia, heart failure, and other acute illnesses to receive treatment, monitoring, and specialist consultations at home instead of being admitted to a hospital. The model is also expected to support patients recovering from surgery, those transitioning out of inpatient care earlier, and eventually individuals needing rehabilitation. The new program will operate alongside Dartmouth Health Home Care, formerly known as Visiting Nurse and Hospice for Vermont and New Hampshire. From the WKBK News Center, I'm Paige Linehan.
3: High gas prices do not look like they'll be keeping Americans home for the 4th of July. AAA estimates 72 million Americans will travel more than 50 miles this weekend. That's about a million more people than traveled last year. Now here's WKBK staff meteorologist Joe Shaka.
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5: Through tonight, we'll have a mostly clear sky, lows 59 to 62. Partly sunny tomorrow, highs 87 to 90. Mostly sunny Wednesday, hot and humid, highs 91 to 94. And mainly sunny Thursday, hot and humid, highs 94 to 97. I'm meteorologist Joe Shaka from the WKBK Weather Center.
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8: So more breaking news from the copland of Norfolk County. The two cops, the two state cops that we believe, not confirmed, are in, that were involved in the brawl. It wasn't really a brawl. It was more like a just a beatdown on Friday night at the Real House in Marina Bay. They are still listed as certified. Both of them are still listed as certified by the Massachusetts Post Commission, Peace Officers Standard and Training Post Commission. But it's only been, you know, a day, and or a day, one work day. And more Sean Good. Sean Good is the former Canton police sergeant who was best buddies with Michael Proctor. And his texts with him and Proctor were released. Now there's been a Canton Police Department report has been released on him, and there's more horrific stuff in there. He's a real sports fan, you know. He hates Bob Kraft, even though he's probably taking some money working details at Patriots games and, you know, maybe other events at Foxborough. And now he's down on black quarterbacks in the NFL, especially the guy, the Ravens quarterback. What's his name? Lamar Jackson. Yeah, he's down.
9: Also a fan of the word slut. From what I'm reading.
8: Really? These are new. We'll have them for you very shortly. Yeah. Very shortly. But this is just...
9: The town of Canton released them and as part of a 17-page statement that we're pulling now.
8: Yeah. It's... 844-500-4242-201. If the feds want to punish Bolton, make him shave that walrus mustache. Yeah. That would be the ultimate indignity, wouldn't it? If he had to remember when I don't remember it, but you know, when Elvis Presley went into the army, they brought in all the cameras when they shaved his head before basic training, and they basically gave him a buzz cut, and all of his black locks that the ladies loved so much were on the barber's floor, and. I don't think Elvis really cared all that much, but Bolton, it would be a true blow to his massive ego. 844-500-4242. 617 says the Democrats don't need a bigger tent. They need a bigger net. I like that. I may do a one-liner column soon, and that'll be one of the one-liners. 844. It's true. They do. They're insane. Really insane. You want to hear? There's just so much crazy stuff here. You know, Scott Wiener is one of the sickest human beings in politics in the United States. He's a state senator right now, but he's taking Pelosi's place. He defeated Pelosi's candidate. This guy named Connie Chan. I don't know if Connie is related.

0: 48 was at 3,000 feet. Jim Ryan, ABC News.
1: It's set to be a scorcher for much in the next few days in the eastern half of the country.
2: Heat alerts have been issued for more than 100 million Americans from Kansas to Massachusetts. But as the U.S. heats up, Western Europe is cooling down after a week of record-breaking heat. Officials in France saying at least 1,000 deaths were reported during one of the worst heat waves on record. Lionel Moyes, ABC News, New York.
1: Meanwhile, across nine western states, there are 37 large wildfires burning. The worst of it is concentrated in Utah, where the Cottonwood Fire has churned through nearly 95,000 acres so far. That fire is 0% contained. Over the weekend, three firefighters were killed while battling a blaze in Colorado. I'm Mike Dubusky, ABC News.
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5: 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Top headlines this afternoon. Chesterfield is getting $1.5 million to help clean up a contaminated industrial site. U.S. Senator Maggie Hassan and New Hampshire affordable housing advocates are calling on President Trump to sign the 21st Century Road to Housing Act. High gas prices do not look like they'll be keeping Americans home this 4th of July. AAA estimates 72 million Americans will travel more than 50 miles this weekend. That holiday cookout will cost a little bit more, too. Dinner for 10 could top $73 this year. Meteorologist Joe Shaka is calling for mostly clear tonight, a low of 59. Tuesday, partly sunny, a high of 90. Wednesday, mostly sunny, hot and humid, a high of 94. The latest on these stories and more coming your way in 24 minutes. In the WKBK News Center, I'm Chad Nye.
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13: 844-500-4242. We're going to post the entire report from the town of Canton on the website. We'll have a link on Twitter if you follow me at Howie Carr Show. The link will be right there. It'll take you, but you'll just be able to just go to very soon, like 10 minutes, I'd say 10 minutes. It'll be up there. It's from MJ Myers Consulting Investigation Report, Findings of Fact and Conclusion. This is Sergeant Sean Good, Michael Proctor's friend. He resigned on June 2nd. He was, after they got these text messages, he was ordered to come in. He was ordered to come in on May 22nd. On May 27th, he was notified by counsel, his lawyer, that he was refusing to appear for his scheduled investigatory interview. On May 29th, he submitted his resignation to the town, effective June 2nd. Irrevocable notice, like he was going to get fired anyway. And a lot of this stuff is just, it's horrific. And I'll just warn you that you know how bad it is. Party, this is some of the cop stuff. Party boys, sobriety checkpoint on 138 by the trail side tonight. Please stay away tonight. Can't help you if you get caught. Too many troopers in Milton PD. I think, another one, I think you should have to bribe us with gifts/beer. Sergeant Good shares an RMV, Registry of Motor Vehicles, photo of a young man, that's his license photo. He pulled over, describes him as a tub of bleep, explains he couldn't give him a ticket because God already bleeped him for life, referring to the man's image, and says he was guilty of, quote, driving fat and ugly.

0: overland vehicle permits, only to close the beaches down for most of July and August due to nesting piping plovers. Please
1: do something about these birds.
0: Please remove from endangered to free range tasty birds. Piping plovers are much more savory than Cornish game hens. I collect mine by the wind turbines. I never was a big Cornish game hen person. It's kind of a lot of bones for not too much meat. I like Chick-fil-A, not even on sandwiches, just the tenders, the Chick-fil-A chicken tenders. They're the best. The Haitians, from scam to shining scam. 203, you misunderstood the Haitian lady. She was saying, we bilk this country. We bilked this country. Yeah, they have bilked it. There's no doubt about that. You want to hear Boston Mayor Michelle Wu? You know, she's the one who has the ceremony every year saying that the Somalis built Boston. Who knew? Who knew? They were the Minutemen. Cut 8.
2: The city of Boston is a home for everyone. Boston, c'est la caillou. We will never back down from protecting all of our neighbors.
0: We will make sure that they have plenty of places where they can commit food stamp fraud and where they can rape to their heart's content in the foreign freeloader hotels, just like in Kingston and Marlborough.
3: Please won't you be my neighbor?
0: And yes, voodoo shrines will be available, at least some of the foreign freeloader flop houses, even though they changed the name in the official reports to magic shrines, not voodoo shrines. 201, hunger is a great work motivator. Yes, it certainly is. Meanwhile, people in Maine are going to these city meetings, city council meetings, and talking about how unsafe everything is. And here's another mother from Bangor, Maine, talking about how terrible the city has become since Democrats have started importing the third world. Cut 10.
4: Over the past year, my family has experienced trespassing on our property, inappropriate behavior in front of our children, some involving open bottles of alcohol, and nighttime approaches to our home. Discarded needles in parks where children play, including Broadway Park, where my children practice soccer twice a week. The library, once a safe family destination, has become a place where we hear obscenities and witness inappropriate behavior. Downtown has become rife with open drug use and intoxication, indecent exposure, and inappropriate behaviors of many kinds. We don't take family walks and bike rides to the many downtown businesses that we would like to frequent. I recently had to explain to my 11-year-old what that man was doing with a needle. And my 6-year-old hockey league, which volunteers parking cars during waterfront concerts, has had to be warned not to wear Crocs or play in the bushes.
0: Oh, God. Bangor, Maine. Meanwhile, horror as man 28 is killed by a crocodile in Puerto Vallarta. That's Mexico. As California couple try to save him, a crocodile. You know, alligators are pretty scary, but I think crocodile are even more scary because they got the square face. It looks like they could bite down on you even harder than an alligator. The attack occurred as a 28-year-old man from Mexico was in the resort town for work. They were relaxing. The family from California were staying at the hotel and relaxing by the pool when they heard screams from the beach. We thought it was a guy stuck in a rip current, so Chris took off down to the water, and I ran right after him, Yetter told NBC News in L.A. There was really nothing at the beach at all to help. We were just scrambling, seeing what we could do. But he got pulled under. He got pulled under. The incident happened near the site of a 2022 crocodile attack that injured two Colorado tourists in Jalisco. You know, though, say what you will, there's a lot of money laundering or alleged money laundering going on in the Grand Cayman Islands. But Caymans, I don't think, have nearly as many attacks on human beings as their cousins, the crocodiles and the alligators. All right, we're going to have, when we come back, we're going to have Bill Broussard. from JB Auto Care. If you got a question on your car, call us 844-500-4242 or text Howie to 617-213-1066. Howie to 617-213-1066. I'm Howie Carr.
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8: Good afternoon. U.S. Senator Maggie Hassan and New Hampshire affordable housing advocates are calling on President Trump to sign the 21st Century Road to Housing Act. That legislation passed both houses of Congress last week. It would restrict private equity from buying up single-family home stock while making access to housing easier for families and veterans. President Trump says he will not sign the housing bill unless lawmakers first pass the SAVE Act. The SAVE Act would make changes to voter ID requirements and the process of registering to vote. Senator Hassan and Congressman Chris Pappas met with home builders and housing assistance program administrators in Manchester today. They discuss how the Housing Act could help more New Hampshire families buy homes. Chesterfield is getting $1.5 million to help clean up a contaminated industrial site. That site is the former Electrosonics facility at 409 and 411 Route 9A in Chesterfield. Electrosonics manufactured printed circuit boards at the location until closing in 1984. EPA records state the site has contaminants from industrial wastewater with volatile organic compounds and heavy metals. High gas prices do not look like they'll be keeping Americans home this 4th of July. AAA estimates 72 million Americans will travel more than 50 miles this weekend. That's about a million more people traveling than last year, despite higher gas prices and plane tickets. AAA says 61.4 million people will make the trip by car. That's up slightly from last year, despite the fact that gas is up over 80 cents per gallon from 4th of July week a year ago. Another thing going up is the temperatures. Possibly dangerous temperatures are expected to build through the week leading up to the 4th of July.
9: Hot and increasingly humid weather is settling into New Hampshire this week, with the hottest days arriving just before the 4th of July. Highs will be in the 80s Monday, near 90 on Tuesday, then well into the 90s Wednesday and Thursday. Combined with increasing humidity, it could feel hotter than 100 degrees through the end of the week. An extreme heat watch is in effect for most of the state from Wednesday afternoon through Friday afternoon. If you're planning to be outdoors, remember, stay hydrated, take frequent breaks, and check on anyone without air conditioning. There will be a chance of scattered afternoon thunderstorms each day, with some storms capable of producing heavy rain and damaging wind gusts. In the WKBK News Center, I'm Kelsey Johnson.
8: And now with a look at your forecast, here's Joe Shaka.
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10: Through tonight, we'll have a mostly clear sky, lows 59 to 62. Partly sunny tomorrow, highs 87 to 90. Mostly sunny Wednesday, hot and humid, highs 91 to 94. And mainly sunny Thursday, hot and humid, highs 94 to 97. I'm meteorologist Joe Shaka from the WKBK Weather Center.
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0: This is Lee Habib, and this is Our American Stories. Up next, a story I found particularly fascinating. It's called Earthrise. Here's the story. The year 1968 was by any measure a bad one for America. Senator Robert Kennedy and Reverend Martin Luther King were assassinated that year. Race riots swept the nation, and America was being torn apart by an ever-escalating presence in Vietnam.
1: I've been carrying it all day, but...
0: By all accounts, the event that saved 1968 from an endless barrage of bad news was a journey that propelled three men nearly a quarter of a million miles from the Earth. That journey to space and the iconic photograph that would come to define it, Earthrise, provided a moment of celebration, joy, and even hope in a nation desperately in need of all three. How did one of history's most iconic photographs come to be? Ironically, the very forces that impelled America to send troops to Southeast Asia propelled America into space, our global struggle with our communist adversary, the Soviet Union. America's race to space was set in motion when President John F. Kennedy commanded NASA to put a man on the moon before the end of the decade and before the Soviet Union. By 1968, America was losing that race and perpetually seemed to be a step behind the Russian space program. The Apollo 8 mission, thanks to some aggressive updates and flight alterations, finally put America in the lead. The Apollo 8 crew hurtled into space on December 21st on a Saturn V rocket that stood over 360 feet tall, the same height as a 36-story building, propelled by the nearly 160 million horsepower produced by its five F1 engines, and reached the moon in a mere 3 days, and on Christmas Eve Day.
1: We have liftoff. Liftoff at 7:51 a.m. Eastern Standard Time.
0: Once the spacecraft entered lunar orbit, it made 10 complete orbits before returning home. It was on the fourth pass that the Apollo 8's flight crew, Bill Anders, Frank Borman, and Jim Lovell, witnessed what would come to be known as an Earthrise for the very first time. Here is Bill Anders talking about that moment years later with a NASA official. And you will also hear the real-life audio of the crew back in 1968 talking about what they were seeing themselves.
2: So we were in lunar orbit, upside down and going backwards. So

0: for the first several revolutions, and we didn't see the Earth. And didn't really think about that. And then we righted ourselves, you know, heads up, and twisted the spacecraft so it was going forward. And while Frank Borman was in the process of doing that, suddenly I saw out of the corner of my eye this color. It was shocking.
1: The Earth, a blue and white ball, just above the lunar horizon, 240,000 miles away.
2: Oh my God, look at that picture over there. There's the Earth coming up. Wow, is that pretty. You got a color film, Jim? Hand me a roll of color, quick.
3: Oh man, that's crazy. Where is it?
2: Quick.
0: So I managed to get Lovell to get me a color magazine, put the long lens on and started snapping away.
2: Yep. Take several of them.
3: Take several of them. Here, give it to me.
2: Wait a minute, let me just get the right setting here. Just calm down, Lovell.
3: Oh, I got it right. Oh, that's a beautiful shot. Okay. Now, there's explosion.
2: I did.
3: I picked you up. You sure you got it now?
2: Yeah, we'll get it. It'll come up again.
0: Without a light meter, I really didn't know what to set it. So I just took the f-stop and just took a shot, moved it, took a shot, moved it, and they really didn't think that much about it.
4: That evening, Americans and the world, nearly 1 billion in all, watched in awe as America's intrepid space explorers broadcast a live Christmas Eve message while orbiting the moon. What could they say after seeing what they'd just seen?
5: We are now approaching lunar sunrise, and for all the people back on Earth, the crew of Apollo 8 has a message that we would like to send to you.
4: Bill Anders then started the largest mass televised Bible reading in world history, as each of the three crew members took turns reading the first 10 verses of Genesis. Days later, the negative that would become the world's most iconic photograph splashed safely in the Pacific Ocean on December 27th, developed and released for the world to see days not long after. In Life magazine's Year in Review edition, published on January 10th, 1969, Earthrise graced the cover. Life also printed the photo on a double-page spread alongside a poem by U.S. Poet Laureate James Dickey. Quote, "And behold, the blue planet steeped in its dream of reality, its calculated vision shaking with the only love." Years later, Apollo 8 crewmate Jim Lovell recalled the impact that moment had on the crew during a speech at the Washington National Cathedral during the National Air and Space Museum's 50th anniversary tribute to the Apollo 8 mission. Lovell closed things out with these words about the mission and that iconic photo that embodied it.
1: It was the American public, however, that received the greatest gift. After a year of controversy, Apollo 8 gave them a reason to be American. The flight of Apollo 8 can best be expressed by a telegram received by the crew. It only said, "Thanks, you saved 1968.
4: The story of Earthrise, one of the most iconic photos in history, here on Our American Stories. Lee Habib here. 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

0: And we continue with our American stories. T.C. Stallings is known for making one of the biggest runs in Louisville Cardinal football history. It was the game-winning run in overtime against the University of Kentucky. To this day, he's known for that play. He calls it, quote, one of the most significant events in my life, unquote. But what people don't know is the story behind that run. Here he is to share that story.
1: You know, I grew up in Cleveland, Ohio, and most of my life I lived in the rougher parts. And, you know, I was the youngest of six, and I just began to shape my goals at that point because I didn't like how tough it was on me. I didn't like how tough it was on my mother, and I started to make the goal that I wanted to take care of her one day. And so I started to see on TV and through other things that you could go to college for free by playing football. And, you know, I knew nobody in my family would be able to afford to send me to college. And nobody had ever been, you know, nobody knew how to get there. And I wanted to be the first, and I wanted to play football. And so I started to put everything I could into getting there. I never forget when I was officially accepted as a scholarship athlete at the University of Louisville. And I mean, it's important that I let y'all know what it took to get there, because I wasn't really prepared. It was hard to pass the ACT. I would go and I would try to take ACT prep courses and just anything I could, but I failed that test like three straight times. It was the fourth time that I passed. By that time, I had over like 50 like letters from colleges, but they were kind of just dropping off when I was not passing the test, but Louisville stuck in there. And so I stuck with them. And I signed my scholarship. I cried. I had done it. I had graduated high school, which was a big deal in my family, and was the first to go to college. And I was on my way. So I'm at Louisville, and I mean, those who know me know, this is, Louisville was then and now, this is one of the greatest blessings of my life. And so right away, all the work just began. I began to write my goals down, and I knew what I wanted to do. Like, my goal was to be the starting running back for the University of Louisville and get myself to the NFL, you know, and I knew I had to be great. So right off the bat, the first thing that happens is the coaches switched my position.

0: And they picked me to go to the linebacker room. I go to linebacker room. So now, and I'm like, coach, I don't want to play linebacker, but I played a little bit in high school, but I'm a running back. That's what I came to college for. And he's like, well, we're picking the most athletic running backs to go. This is the sweetening over for me. You're athletic. You can play. You know, we need you. We got a surplus of running backs. We want to see you play linebacker. Help us out. That's what we're short. We don't have a lot of linebackers, and we don't have a lot of time. And I'm just like, coach, I hear you, but I just want to play running back. He's like, well, you know, you got an opportunity to start. I'm like, okay, so where you say the linebacker room was? Because I starting was the key for me. And so I got all conference as a freshman for linebacker, playing linebacker. I had like 55 tackles and 2 sacks. And I worked hard, never complained. So I told him, like, I was like, I did everything you wanted me to do, coach. All I want is one shot at playing running back. One shot. I mean, what do you have to lose? And at first, you know, he really wasn't going for it at all, you know. And so I'm like, I knew I had to come up with something different. So I went and talked to our offensive line coach. And they're like one of my favorite coaches, the offensive line coach. I could talk to him about anything. And I'm just like, look, I'm like, coach won't give me a shot. I just think he's kind of caught up in the guys that they have. And I get it. He ain't never seen me play is what it is. So if he saw me run the ball, I might have a chance. Coach asked me, did I have any film of me running? And I had my high school recruitment tape. So I gave it to our offensive line coach. He took it to the head coach. You know, and head coach was like, oh, I like the way he kind of really pushes it up in there. You one carry, you don't do something with it, you're going back to defense. I said, okay, that's fair. I appreciate that one carry. I took him serious. I don't know if he was joking or not, but I took that one carry and I did something with it. My experience as a Christian growing up was just more about habit than having a deep relationship with Jesus. And again, this is about as much as any of us knew. You know, my mother, myself, you know, this is just how I knew. I believed in God, and I knew that you could ask him for things. You know, I knew to pray over my food. I knew to, you know, go to church on Sundays. I knew those types of things, and I would do them. But I didn't have this deep-rooted faith. So it really wasn't hard to be fooled into thinking that you are really a super solid Christian if you just did some of the habits right. And that's what I was doing. And so there were people that would say, hey, is there somebody on the Louisville football team that wouldn't mind coming and sharing their faith with some kids? I would always be the one chosen to do those kinds of things. So I would go, you know, I would go and do these things. TC's great Christian, you know, get Tony to do it. So I'm like, you know, no problem. I love to teach the kids, you know. So I would go and I would look at scriptures and prepare myself and go tell them everything that they're supposed to do. You know, watch your language. Watch what you watch on TV. Like, be careful with that. You know, don't say this. Don't do that. And teaching them all the things that they're supposed to be doing because they're kids and they need to be careful. But I'm an adult. I kind of know what I'm doing. The music ain't influencing me. So see, I would leave those places and pop in whatever I wanted to listen to because I didn't think it mattered that I listened to those things. I would lust with the best of them, you know, running around at the parties while I'm out, you know, telling everybody what they need to do. And I'm living it out the best I can for what I knew. There was somebody following me around, like looking at how I live my life. And I'll never forget when he made himself known to me because I'm on my way to lunch and he comes up to me and he says, hey, I want to study scripture with you. And I'm like, the first thing popped through your head when you think you're doing, you know, Christianity the way it's supposed to be done is you get prideful. I'm just like, man, you know, I know how y'all kind of walk around campus looking for people to study scripture with, but I'm like, brother, I lead Bible studies on campus, and you know I read. I'm kind of cool. You probably want to use that for somebody who needs that, you know. But I appreciate the offer. And so finally, he saw that he wasn't gonna get nowhere with me, and he's like, "Look, just what if we just do one Bible study one on one, and I leave you alone." And all I really heard was, "I leave you alone." That excited me. I'm like, all right, well, I mean, if what, in my mind, I'm saying to myself, one Bible study to get rid of this guy? Perfect. Let's do it. In fact, Brother Wayne ain't got to wait. We can go tonight. All right? Get your Bible. We can go tonight. Let's go. So that night, he came to my room, and when he walked in, he had his Bible and a videotape. He just pops the tape in. I sit down on my bed, I'm watching. And when it comes on, it fades in, and it just shows Jesus on the cross getting whipped. Like, right off the bat, it's just a crucifixion, it's a reenactment. And I'm watching this, and I'm like, okay. And it's just whip after whip, and you're seeing, you know, the agony. And then these scriptures start to scroll up, and these words, and it's just saying things like, he died for your sins. He died for the sins of the world. And so many of us still freely commit these sins. And then you see in scriptures about what it truly means to follow him and don't conform to the world and just all of these different things are just coming up. And I'm sitting up here reading scriptures, reading about how much he loves you. And it's just, and he's still getting beat in the background.
1: And you've been listening to T.C. Stallings share his story. And he starts off talking about where he grew up and how he grew up in a tough neighborhood where nobody in his family had ever gone to college. He wanted to be the first one. He saw football as his way to do it. He saw football as a way to get that scholarship and in the end get to the NFL and take care of his mom. Some adversity along the way, the ACTs. And he failed not once, not twice, but three times. But on the fourth time, well, he got what he needed, the score he needed. And he found himself at Louisville on a full ride. And then we started to hear about his faith journey. And if you listening who have one know exactly what he's talking about. When we come back, more of T.C. Stallings' story here on Our American Stories.
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6: 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Stalling's story, let's pick up where we last left off.
7: Now, he lets this play for quite some time, and I'm sitting up here, this big 218-pound running back was just humbled. I just start crying. I mean, I'm like, I just wanted it to end, you know. And honestly, didn't feel like he was necessarily showing me anything I didn't know. But I mean, it's just, here I am, I'm face to face with it. So when the video ended, he just immediately opened up his Bible and he just started showing me even more scriptures about what it truly means to follow Jesus. And I'm looking at all of them and I'm like, I'm not doing any of these things. You know, it's like these scriptures, I had seen them before, I was familiar with them, but they just was, I had never went this deep with him to like really draw out the true meaning. You know, scriptures about the Holy Spirit and how the Holy Spirit is supposed to change your life and lead your life. And all of this is just, I'm like, man, I felt bad. I felt it was bad in a good kind of way. It just wasn't feeling good at that time. It's just, I felt good to know, but I felt embarrassed. I'm overwhelmed. And he's like, you know, Tony, the reason that I wanted to talk to you is because, you know, we all see you around here. You're the starting running back for Louisville and people be asking you to come speak and, you know, you're speaking on behalf of Jesus Christ. But if people knew what we're talking about right now, like if they knew what these scriptures said, if they knew what it truly meant to be a Christ follower and then compare that to the life you live in, they see you as a hypocrite. And that's it. Very next morning, I started trying to do everything right. It was like cold turkey, be the best Christian you could ever be. I feel like I was doing better before this kid come here and start showing me all the scriptures. And now it's harder to be a Christian now. I hate this, you know, and I was just really upset because it wasn't easy anymore. And so I'm like, I looked at my Bible and I was like, you know what, I just felt compelled to give it another quick read. I'm like, let me just... And I grabbed the Bible and I opened it up. And I do not think this was an accident, but I opened it up to 1 Corinthians chapter 9, verse 24 through 27. I just started reading right there. And this is where it says, do you know that in a race, all the runners run, but only one gets the prize? So run to win. Each athlete goes into strict training. They do it to get a crown that will not last, but we do it to get a crown that will last forever. I sat there and that it just hit me like a ton of bricks. I just watched, or read rather, I just read Paul compare the effort of an athlete to the effort of a Christian. That's all he did right there. And he said that the athletes do it for stuff that won't last, but the Christian is supposed to do it for a crown that will last forever. And I'm like, well, do what? This is what I'm saying to myself as I'm reading the scripture. He said, go into strict training. And that's when I was just blown away by the next thought that came in my head. And I know it came from the Lord because I still live by it today. But if the Lord could speak audibly, like right to me, this is what I felt like he was saying. You sat up here, TC, and you had a fit last night because you was failing as a Christian. You know, you get mad about what the Holy Spirit ain't doing and what ain't working and but how's your effort? This Louisville team, you will do everything they tell you to do. When it's time to strength train, you're strength training. When it's time to endurance train, you're endurance training. But what about when it's time to strength train for me? What about when it's time to endurance train for me? What about the strict training that I try to put you through? For Louisville, you never quit. For me, you quit at the drop of a hat. The team meetings, you always there. You skip church today because you ain't feel like coming to be with me. So yeah, you're a great player for the University of Louisville. You do everything your coach tells you to do. But what kind of player are you on my team? I got all of that from that scripture. And it was clear to me, God has done his part. His part is to save me, give me the Holy Spirit, give me his son, Jesus Christ. My part is to follow him, obey him, let him train me into the type of person I need to be. So I started to think of it this way. God, Jesus Christ, and the Holy Spirit, those are my head coaches. And the game is life. And I'm always playing 365 days a year, 24/7. And the opponent is Satan. And the Bible is my playbook. And the question I always ask myself is, what kind of player would Jesus say I am each and every day? That was life changing for me. So I go to the running backs meeting and, you know, it's like it always is. You know, we sit down and, you know, the jokes start coming out and a lot of times it's inappropriate and the bad language and, you know, the small talk and just all this stuff that I'm now working hard to not be attracted to, you know, and I'm working on myself. And so for me, it's, you kind of just gotta wait till it's over. You know, I'm ducking my head. I'm obviously uncomfortable. And, you know, the players were noticing and the coach was noticing. So when the meeting ended, we were all leaving and my running back coach stopped me and wanted to talk to me. And he was just like, you know, what's your problem? It's like, you really had a problem today. What's going on? I told him after just being pressed to give an answer, I'm just like, look, God runs my life now. So whenever we are talking about football and the things that can help me grow as a player, I'm all ears. But we start talking about all this other stuff, I ain't gonna be listening. I don't want nothing to do with it. And that didn't really sit well with him. And I really think he struggled with the old me versus the new me, but he hit me with some words that would stay with me the whole rest of the day. God might control your life, but I control the running back rotation. You just remember that. I had a choice to make. This is how I started to think. So I'm just like, now comes the compromise option in my mind. As I sit in my dorm room, I'm like, all I gotta do is laugh at a few little stupid jokes and just like not make this an issue and then everything's good. What's so bad about that? But remember, you know, I'm studying scripture now. And I had a regular reading habit and praying habit that really meant something to me now. So I'm reading scripture and I see the book of Matthew where he's like, if you deny me before men, I'll deny you before the Father. But if you honor me before men, I'll honor you before the Father. And that just made the decision for me. There's no way that I'm going to put anything ahead of honoring Jesus Christ. When I went back to the meeting, It was pretty much the same meeting that it always is. And I was the same way that I was before. And you could tell, it was just like these like battle lines were drawn, because from that point on, Coach has really kind of gravitated away from me. I mean, he never was really all in on it anyway, but I worked hard.
6: And you're listening to T.C. Stallings telling the story about the battle between his faith walk and his earthly walk. Again, for any of you who have a faith walk, any kind, you know exactly what he's talking about, that struggle and that temptation. And he got that word from his Lord, and that was, you never quit for Louisville, but you quit at the drop of a hat when it comes to me. God did his part, he realized as he was reading scripture. My part is to follow him and to have him train me up. The Bible is my playbook now. And now here he is stuck in a conflict. The coach essentially says to him, God might control your life, but I control the running back rotation. Will he compromise? Will he laugh at inappropriate things, things that just don't work with his spirit anymore, or not? And what will the consequences be? We'll find out what happens next in T.C. Stallings' life. His faith walk versus his football walk continues here on Our American Stories.
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2: And we continue with our American stories and T.C. Stallings' story. Let's pick up where we last left off.
3: As I watched him support, you know, those that kind of got along with him better, I knew that I was kind of going to be on my own. Like, this is going to be the challenge of a lifetime. And here we are gearing up for the first game of the season. All I could do is control what I can control. So I knew he probably would prefer somebody else get the spot, but I held my own in practice. I stayed in a position where I wasn't giving up my spot. And so for the season opener against UK, I was listed as a starter. If I don't play well, my dream is done. Boom, we come running out.
4: And here come the Cardinals.
3: And I remember, I knew I was going to start the game, and I just wanted to start good. I felt confident, but things just didn't start out the way I planned at all.
4: On a third and one, and they give it to Stallings. I'm not sure. I think he's going to be a little bit shy.
5: Yeah, it's going to be close. He snuck through there, but I think his knees were already on the ground.
3: I was so nervous about the wrong thing. I wasn't nervous about playing football. I was nervous about how much I would play. But they switched running backs, like right off the bat. And I'm like, here we go.
4: Here's a draw play. They give it off to 32. That's Chris Lester. And he gives it to Lester again. And Lester fights and looks like he has the first down. Here's Lester again. He turns the corner and Lester has another Cardinal first down.
3: So now I started to see what we got going here. Whoever did better in this game was going to be the starter. So then finally, I get in. You know, I took the ball and I just made this quick cut. And I was going. I had a nice run.
4: Here's the give. Big hole up the middle. 27, Tony Stallings. Stallings still on his feet and fights his way to the 43. Good effort by Stallings that time. Nick Selly was a guy.
3: And I'm starting to, and I'm like, yeah, that's, I needed that. Like, it was a really, really good run. Then I get called off the field before I could really get warmed up. I was like, it's slipping away. It's slipping away. But then the rains came.
4: And again, officials have detected lightning in the area and determined that conditions may be unsafe for the game to continue, so they've asked everyone to, in an orderly fashion, to return to their cars here at Papa John's Cardinal Stadium as the rain really blows in here in a 19-14, what we call a suspended game at this point due to lightning.
3: Now, I'm gonna tell you, I think to this day that God knew I needed that storm, because that was an hour and 14 minute rain delay. And I didn't even go normally, like everybody goes and meets as a group. Like the running backs go to running backs, the wide receivers go to wide receivers. They said, I didn't even go. I went straight to the bathroom, and I was in there by myself. And I'll never forget this, man. I started to look into the mirror. Water is dripping down and sweat. And I'm just looking at myself. And I'm just like, what are you doing? And I just started to pray. If I have to give up my starting position to show that I have full faith in you, that you're first place in my life, that's fine. I get that. Like, if I'm gonna lose it, let me lose it, but let me go out there and play the way I know I can play. I'm nervous, I'm scared, I'm looking over my shoulder, I just wanna stop that. Just let me do what I know I can do. And if you wanna take this away from me, you take it. Just give me peace. Just let me play the way I know I can play. And I'm just sitting here just like begging and pleading in this mirror. And honestly, it's just like the movies, man, where I just started to feel a sense of peace. Like, I really just started to feel it. And I felt like if I really go out there and just have this peace, that's faith. Next thing I know, they was yelling for everybody, it's time to go back out. Hour and 14 minutes, and I needed every minute. So yeah, I didn't think it mean I was gonna go out there and crush it. But that's kind of what started to happen.
6: Here's the give to Stallings. Stallings inside the 20. Stallings to the 10, to the 9-yard line.
3: First carry, I'm gone. Straight up the middle, gone. Put some moves on, gone. Long run. And now, when I get up normally after a play like that, I get pulled out the game and the other running back comes in. Coach called the same play again. I hit it again. Boom. Straight up through there. Bang. Almost scored. They call my play again. I mean, this is a dream. Every single play was to me, this series. I got that ball. I ran straight ahead. Ran into the defensive end, carried that boy in the end zone, and scored a touchdown.
6: Penalty. Louisville trying to take the lead for the first time. Stallings. Touchdown, Louisville!
3: And I just remember going straight down to my knees. And I started thanking God. And I knew they were going to keep rotating. Because I know that, you know, Coach would want his guy to do well. And he got in, he did okay. But when I got in, it was the same thing. I get the ball, it's the same stuff. I'm just relentless.
6: And he handed off up the middle. Big hole for Stallings. Stallings still on his feet to the 20. Stallings to the 28-yard line.
3: I was running like I was possessed.
6: Give to Stallings. Stallings trying to get outside. Stallings to the 33. First down, Cardinals.
7: Stallings on the turn.
3: I think everybody knows I can run the ball now. I'm over 100 yards. You know, I got a touchdown. It don't even matter what the other guy does right now because the game's tied now. We're going back and forth. We're going into overtime. So now, it's crazy because I go and get my helmet. And the other running back went to get his too. And so like, because we don't know who's going in. We've been rotating all night, pretty much 50-50. When my running back coach says, Stallings, you in. I can't describe how I was feeling when I heard that because I knew that couldn't win anyway. And I know they was going to run the ball. And now I'm going in. This is the group that's going to have an opportunity to beat Kentucky. And I could see it as plain as day. Like right now, I'll never forget this. Dave came to the huddle and he said, let's go, Tony. Ace right, 24 counter. Ready, break.
6: 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Stallings takes the middle. Stallings at the 10. Cardinals win. Touchdown, Stallings. We picked the right Jeep player in the game. Little did we know. Pandemonium in the end zone. Tony Stallings.
3: But now you know the story behind the run. It's a story I've been wanting to tell for a long time, but I needed to tell it the way the Lord wanted me to tell it. To where the focus won't be on football. It won't be on me. It won't be on no coaches. It won't be on Louisville. It won't be on UK. It'll be about Jesus Christ. The peace that he provides. And the plan that he'll have for your life. If you're just willing to trust.
2: 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And a special thanks to Vision Video for this story. To learn more about TC, check out his website at tcstallings.life. tcstallings.life. And what a story you heard about the run of his life and what was behind it. And the run he's still running. Because in the end, that's what he learned. He put his priorities in the right place in the end. And that's all it is. Again, anyone going through any faith walk knows that priority. And when they get out of line, well, things go wrong for you. And for him, it was just football in the flesh versus what God wants from him. And when he got that aligned properly, it unleashed his performance on the field. Because he put God first. It was just that simple. He put God first and football second. And for any of you struggling with that priority, if you're believers, again, whatever your belief, well, you know, take solace and take inspiration from the story in the end. Because what he wasn't looking for was his coach's approval or even those fans' approval in the end. But just God's, and the rest took care of itself. We love to tell these faith stories on the show because so many of you listening care about and take seriously your walk with God. The story of T.C. Stallings, his famous run, the story behind that run here on Our American Stories.
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12: 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There are so many people that suffer with two different sized feet jammed into the same shoe.
13: Yeah, absolutely, Steve. And it isn't just a length issue. We see it all the time when we measure both feet. And we often kind of acknowledge that, hey, did you realize your right foot is bigger than your left? 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And we have brands that will get us two different size shoes if that need be as well.
12: That's something not everybody knows. The assumption's there that if you buy a pair of shoes, they both have to be the same size. But right. That's not the case.
13: Yeah, no, we do it all the time, and we have a lab that can accommodate that.
12: Ted Shoe and Sport, 115 Main Street, downtown Keene, and tedsports.com.
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15: From ABC News, I'm Stephanie Officer. Today, the U.S. Supreme Court sided with President Trump and ruled the president can hire and fire people who they deem fit to independent government agencies like the FCC, FAA, and others. It stems from a case where FTC official Rebecca Slaughter was let go. But in a 6-3 decision, the conservative justices ruled the president could fire officials at these agencies because they're engaging in executive functions. ABC's Devin Dwyer.
16: Congress since the 1930s has created dozens of agencies, from the NTSB to the Federal Trade Commission, Federal Election Commission, Securities and Exchange Commission. They touch all aspects of American life, setting regulations, doing enforcement of those regulations, and they are helmed by Republicans and Democrats in many cases. They were designed to be independent, protected from presidential interference. But what Chief Justice John Roberts said today in this opinion is that the president does have the power under the Constitution to stick his fingers in there and design those agencies as he wants.
15: Meanwhile, Trump today confirmed a team of negotiators is headed to Doha for talks with Iran, though Iranian state media reports there would be no such negotiations between the U.S. and Iran.
17: There'll be a meeting on that tomorrow in Doha, and they're going to Qatar. I think they've already left, or they're just about getting ready to leave. So we'll see how that goes, but we're doing very well on that front. But the meeting in Doha is going to be perhaps important, perhaps not. We're going to find out.
15: The president added the war with Iran is, quote, almost won militarily. Authorities have identified 28-year-old Irving Mauricio as the victim of a vicious crocodile attack in Puerto Vallarta, Mexico. Officials say he was staying at the Marriott when he was allegedly attacked and dragged out to sea Friday evening. 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
18: 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Now, seeing my grandson out on the water, it means everything to me. 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
15: Inside a South Carolina courtroom, we've learned new details regarding the retrial of Alex Murdaugh. ABC's Michelle Franzen.
20: For the first time since South Carolina's highest court overturned the double murder convictions of his son, Paul, and wife, Maggie, Alex Murdaugh back in court, appearing for a hearing on a retrial. Judge Deborah McCaslin setting a new trial date.
21: I'm thinking April the 5th.
20: Murdaugh appearing in court shackled and wearing an orange jumpsuit, his legal team requesting he be allowed unshackled and in plain clothes.
15: A Marine who went missing while at sea last week has been declared dead.
22: Lance Corporal Armando Ortiz Canseco was taking part in a training operation aboard the USS Anchorage off the coast of Southern California last week. The 21-year-old was reported missing from the amphibious transport dock ship last Thursday. There was a large-scale search and rescue effort, but he was not found. Now the U.S. Marines are declaring Canseco deceased and are releasing his identity. Canseco enlisted in the Marine Corps in 2023. Alex Stone, ABC News, Los Angeles.
15: In New York, friends and loved ones gathered to remember executive Clive Davis, including Bruce Springsteen, who was signed by Davis to Columbia Records back in 1972.
23: He guided the listening public towards so much powerful and inspiring music. And he not only loved music, Clive actually loved the people who made the music.
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0: Hendrix. It's wild. Does McClintock take psychedelics? Because this seemed imagined somewhere else, man.
1: He hears things we can't hear.
2: He just picks a different, like, Sirius XM niche channel. Says, okay, yacht rock. Listens for 3 hours and says, these all work together.
0: It's like some sort of trip that you take that sometimes you're like, I'm not sure if that was good or bad, but it was certainly interesting. I'll tell you that.
1: Standing.
0: And it did work.
1: Yeah, it worked.
0: Oh,
1: yeah.
0: It fits together.
1: Yep.
0: Wow. Socialists have taken over the Democratic Party.
1: Oh, yeah.
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8: Osteoporosis affects millions of people in the United States and around the world. It's a disease that basically causes someone's bones to become weak, brittle, and porous, which can increase their risk of fractures. Now, the good news here is there are things you can do other than, or in addition to, taking medications to prevent fractures before it's too late. One is to up your intake of calcium and vitamin D. You also want to eat more protein. One functional medicine dietitian told us that that helps build muscle, and if you're building muscle strength, then you are also building bone strength. You want to be mindful of your workouts. The best ways to build bone density, one therapist told us, are going to be resistance exercises like lifting weights, and also exercises that make your bones take a bit of an impact, such as jumping or even running, just loading the bones a little bit more. I'm Dr. Sanjay Gupta, helping you live a better life.
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The Markley, Van Camp, and Robbins Show. Jamie Markley, David Van Camp, Scott Robbins. This is how I knew that the socialists have really taken over the Democratic Party. Because a guy like Senator Chris Murphy, he gets his talking points. He goes out on Meet the Depressed.

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8: News update, David Van Camp.
9: Well, we made history over the weekend. So, of course, Iran was playing Egypt in the World Cup over the weekend. I think it was a 1-1 draw. It was Pride Night, by the way. Not a whole lot of rainbow flags in the audience, really, but there were a few.
8: Oh, yeah.
9: And also, the U.S. became the first nation to host a FIFA World Cup team and bomb that same team's country on the same day.
10: Wow.
9: We made Here history.
10: How about that?
9: All right.
8: Yeah. We weren't provoked, to be fair.
9: Well, yeah, and that's just a reminder. You know, the flyovers aren't just a cool thing to see at a ball game. You know, it's actually just a reminder of what we can do. If we have the will to do it.
10: Yeah, the flyover that game, their jets just kept going.
8: Buddy of mine was in D.C. last week for part of the big fair kickoff there that they had.
10: State, yeah.
8: And they had a big flyover.
10: Yeah.
8: He didn't know it was coming. He said, it scared the crap out of me.
10: Yeah.
8: Which I would imagine, if you don't know that it's coming. Usually, you know, you're at a football game or something like that, you know, okay, this is going to happen right at the end of the national anthem. But if you don't know it's coming, yeah, that can happen. All right, we got to get the Nimrods. Here we go.
11: When the going gets tough.
12: Damn it, this is too hard.
11: The dumb get dumber.
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12: I love the poorly educated.
8: All right. Nimrods in the News, we go to Florida, where, of course, grocery prices are high. You know that. Meat prices, pretty high. But you can't excuse this. This guy went into a store, had his pants on, started stuffing meat into his pants.
10: Oh.
8: Talking brisket, pricey cuts of beef, and then it's caught on camera. You got to know cameras are everywhere.
10: Yeah.
8: And they had somebody actually in the local news talking about this.
14: Big pants. I think they're like made for stealing, you know? Yeah, it's blocked at the bottom so it doesn't go through. Came over here, looked around to see if anybody was looking, and he shoved it in his pants. Ended up going across the street to Publix. One of my employees was on break and saw all the rest of the stuff that he had.
15: Brisket, wine.
14: Called the cops, and we got everything back. He ran off after we got the stuff back. By the time the cops got there, he was gone. But they have a good description. They have the video, and I'm sure he's on foot somewhere.
8: Oh, yeah.
10: I feel sorry for the person who bought that steak when they put it back in the old cooler, though.
9: I know. You can mark it down, right?
10: You have to. Yeah.
9: This has been in a thief's pants, by the way.
10: Yeah.
8: Yeah, there you go. Well, it was like the other case from Florida last week. You missed it on Friday, David. Speaking of a bottle of wine with a woman.
10: Oh, gosh.
8: It was more than her pants where she hid that thing.
9: Oh, gosh.
10: I know.
8: And then you're like, okay, you're talking about one of the many bottles, something like that. Oh, no.
10: No.
8: No. Full size.
10: Yeah.
9: She went Carlsbad Caverns on that, huh?
8: Oh, boy. And that's Nimrods in the News.

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5: From ABC News, I'm Stephanie Officer. As Kentuckians begin the recovery and rebuilding process after this weekend's devastating floods, Governor Andy Beshear posted a video today warning of dangerously high temperatures expected this week.
6: The good news is the rain moved out yesterday afternoon and a lot of the waters are receding. The bad news is there was so much rain in some areas like Cumberland County, Hart County, and others that some roads are still underwater.